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0: The man says it's gonna be coming down all night. I hope you're warm and tight, honey. 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
1: Every rhythm carries a memory. And this weekend, our journey takes us into South Africa, a land where music and history are inseparable. We are here because 49 years ago, on 12 September 1977, Steve Biko's voice was silenced in detention. Yet his ideas, his courage, and his call for black consciousness still echo louder than any prison walls. South Africa's story is told not only in struggle, but in song. From the shebeens of Johannesburg rose Marabi, a sound of resilience, of joy in the face of hardship, of communities creating freedom on the dance floor when society denied it outside. Today, we walk through those echoes, the soul on the heel, the destinations that inspire, the wisdom carried in words, and the translations that remind us music is a language beyond borders. Stay with us, because the heartbeat of South Africa is about to play.
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3: 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However, no technical difficulties formed against us shall prosper. If you've just joined us, thank you so much for choosing us over the rest. This is SAFM 104 to 107 nationwide. Shayla Ndikumana keeping you company, and we are together until 6 a.m. in Central Africa time. I'm excited to be exploring South Africa with you this weekend, I suppose, Saturday and Sunday. And our journey begins with establishing the reason as to why we're in South Africa. You had a brief overview, but we're going to get into an extensive conversation at this particular audio courtesy of History Pod. And then in the second hour of the show, we have an opportunity to meet, or for some, appreciate, remember artists Rokia Traore, Deka Grace, as well as Gabin Dibare or Dabire. And these three distinct voices are who will carry us through the second hour of the show as we celebrate artist appreciation. A moment to say thank you and pay homage to the artists that have paved the way for the current state of African music. Then in the third and final hour, somebody else paves the way for African music. It is you. You take over the playlist and you send through what it is you want us to listen to this morning, finding us on social media at SAFM Radio. If not, on WhatsApp 061-410-4107. Lastly, if you want to send through a text message at the cost of R1.50, 41391. 41391. However, I want to emphasize, I'd love to hear from you this morning. So please send through that voice note. The number again, if you're saying, Shayla, you went through that a little too quickly, please give me that number slower.
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0: Fally Ipupa taking us to Central Africa with a song titled Ogasi, bringing us to 8 minutes before 4 a.m. A blessed and beautiful one to you and yours. This is Music of Africa. Shayla and Dikumana with you, and we are together until 6. Time for us to get into the reason as to why we find ourselves in South Africa this weekend, and it has to do with the story of Steve Biko. 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
1: Hello and welcome to History Pod. On the 12th of September 1977, South African anti-apartheid activist Steve Biko died in Pretoria prison from injuries inflicted while in police custody. Bantu Stephen Biko established the South African Students Organisation and subsequently developed the ideology of black consciousness to challenge the apartheid system of racial segregation and white minority rule. Having voted in favour of the Black People's Convention in 1972, by 1973, Biko's activities had caught the attention of the authorities. The government were concerned that the Black Consciousness Movement and Biko himself were a threat to the political situation in South Africa. In response, a banning order was placed on him and a number of other anti-apartheid activists. Despite the banning order severely restricting his activities by banning him from leaving King William's Town, Biko continued to be involved in the anti-apartheid movement and was arrested and held without charge 4 times between 1975 and 1977. However, on the 17th of August 1977,

0: 1947, he actively broke the terms of his banning order by driving to Cape Town in the hope of meeting with the leader of the Unity movement, Neville Alexander. On his return the next day, Biko was stopped at a police roadblock and taken into custody. While held in Port Elizabeth, Biko was interrogated while shackled, handcuffed, and naked. Although the exact details of the interrogation have never been truly established, it's since been acknowledged that Biko was violently assaulted to such an extent that he suffered brain injuries that led to a hemorrhage. Having been sent more than 1,000 kilometres to Pretoria for medical treatment, on the 12th of September, Biko died in his cell of what the autopsy referred to as an extensive brain injury. His death attracted global attention and intensified international criticism of apartheid and the South African government.
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2: 5 minutes before 4 a.m. hours today is to honor not just the man that was, but also the ideology that was, the reality that Africans can be excellent, Africans can progress forward, Africans can be liberated, and it starts with you and I. And so that is where we place ourselves this weekend. If you've just joined us, a blessed and beautiful one to you and yours. We were looking at the times of Steve Biko, well, nearing his death in actual fact in 1977. And to be honest and fair, and just in my own view, this isn't an observation of a silencing of a political dissident. This is more so an opportunity to say, what were the truths that he stood for that I can stand for today in my own life? How can I continue to progress in excellence? How can I continue to uplift my brother, my sister? How can I continue to fight for a freedom that doesn't just say black people, a freedom that says everyone can be excellent and there's room for every single person? Nevertheless, before I continue to preach, let's get back into the music. It will be Letambulu and this one titled Not Yet Uhuru.

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Bonga taking us to Angola with that one titled Mona Kingishika. Before that, Cesare Avora taking us to, I was about to say Sao Tome, and that is absolutely wrong. She takes us to Cabo Verde, the queen of Morna music. She was dubbed, and that one titled Saudade, meaning I miss you in Portuguese and Portuguese Creole. It is 11 minutes after 4 a.m. If you've just joined us, hello to you and yours. Welcome to Music of Africa. The second hour is upon us, and ours is to explore artists that have really done a number when it comes to African music. Not only have they expressed the thoughts, the views, the experiences, the depth of the African, but they've also taken the music across borders, seas, rivers, dams. You name it. We can go on. Lakes. I'm trying to think of all the bodies of water. Nevertheless, let's step into Mali, and we do this with Rokia Traore, a one who has successfully managed to blend Monday traditions, blues, jazz, rock music, funk music, as well as contemporary songwriting, creating a sound that is unmistakably hers. Her career began in the 1990s, and what we're going to do is get to know her a little better, and then we follow this up with a triple treat. That is three songs that introduce us to Rokia Traore's music. I'd love to hear from you this morning. How are you doing? Find me on WhatsApp 061-410-4107. For now, let's meet Rokia Traore.

0: From Mali comes a musician who has spent her career proving that tradition and innovation can live side by side. Rokia Traore. Born in 1974, Traore grew up traveling with her diplomat father, experiencing different cultures while remaining deeply connected to her Malian roots. She eventually developed a distinctive style combining Mande musical traditions with blues, jazz, rock, and contemporary songwriting. Unlike musicians born into the traditional griot caste, Traore forged her own path using the guitar as one of her main tools of expression. Her breakthrough came in the late 1990s with her debut album, Munisa. Albums including Juanita, Baum Boy, Chamanche, and Beautiful Africa established her as one of Africa's most adventurous contemporary artists. She has collaborated across musical and artistic boundaries, including with the Kronos Quartet, and has used her music to explore identity, love, politics, and life in Mali. Rokia Traore's greatest achievement may be this. She never chose between tradition and modernity. She made them speak to each other.
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0: 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As the night moves in, I'm a calling. Handpicked just for your pleasure. 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
1: 29 after 4 a.m. Rokia Traore keeping us company with that triple treat. Essentially, she is the queen of infusing traditional music, specifically Monday music of the Mali people, and that infusing with modernity, with innovation, with class. She manages to capture that through her music. And so what you just heard there was the very last song titled there, Monisa, and that taken off a track titled album released in 1996, Monisa. Before that, we had Kunandi, and that released in 2008. And then we kick-started off with Tukan, released in 2008. Let's say good morning to a few folk before we step into the next artist for the morning. I do see some text messages coming in. Thank you so much for sending through your texts. Send through a voice note as well. A text message coming in this morning saying, good morning, Shayla. It's Nick in East London. I'm so obsessed with your show. Wow, I am so glad. And you go on to say that you never sleep until 6 a.m. on the weekends, and you continue to say that we should keep on entertaining you, and God bless. Oh, thank you for the well wishes. You want us to play a song from Zambia. Let's see if we can organize that for you in the hour that is to come. You take over the playlist, by the way. You send through that all African tune and we enjoy it together. You school us on what African music and its essence are. I see that Robert comes in this morning saying, good morning, Shayla and the brilliant team. Happy Saturday. Happy Saturday to you too, Robert. Another text coming in saying, good morning, Shayla. I'm listening to your good music. Nkosinathi in Limpopo. Good morning to you, Nkosinathi. I hope you're with us until 6 a.m. Time for our very next artist. And Decca Grace takes us a little further than the 90s. She takes us back into the 80s, if you will. Representing Cameroon on the playlist this morning, ours is to appreciate the graceful stage presence and the ability to combine romantic songwriting with rhythmic character of Makossa music. That's who Grace Decca was and what she brought to the fort. And so we'll have an opportunity to get to know her a little better, and then we get into three songs by Grace Decca. Again, I'd love to hear from you this morning. How are you feeling? How does the music make you feel? Find me on WhatsApp 061 410 4107.

From Douala, Cameroon, comes the elegant voice of Grace Decker, one of the most celebrated female artists in the history of Cameroonian Makossa. Born in 1966, Grace comes from an extraordinary musical family. Her older brother is Makossa legend Ben Decker, while her family lineage also includes the pioneering singer-songwriter Ebo Alotin. Grace began her professional career singing alongside her brother before launching her solo career in 1989 with Beswan D'Amour. She quickly established herself with her smooth vocals and graceful interpretation of Makossa, releasing acclaimed albums including Doi La Mulema, Appelle Moi Princesse, and Donne Moi Un Peu D'Amour. But Grace Decker wasn't afraid to evolve. After more than a decade away from recording, she returned in 2014 with Mona, a gospel album that brought together musicians from Cameroon and the United States. From Makossa to gospel, Grace Decker has built a career defined by elegance, versatility, and cultural pride, securing her place among Cameroon's enduring musical voices.

Our heritage is more than where we come from. It's the stories we share, the languages we speak, the traditions we pass on, and the values that bring us together. This Heritage Month, we celebrate the richness of who we are and what connects us. Celebrating our living heritage, strengthening the ties that bind us. This September, let's celebrate our heritage, embrace our diversity, and strengthen the bonds that make us one nation. SAFM, leading the conversations that move us. The best African music mix on SAFM with Sheila Ndikumana.

0: In Sheila, it is evident that music has evolved over time. Because if you listen to this lady, you see, you can hear the rhythm that she paved the way for the people like Yondo's sister, for all the Rumba guys. So when Rumba was introduced in the 90s, it was nothing new because of these people.
1: 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As the night moves in, I'm calling. Handpicked just for your pleasure. Money too tight to measure. Oh, money, money, money, money. 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
2: 9 minutes before you take over the playlist, let's get into the music that was. Grace Decker keeping us company with that triple treat, taking us to Cameroon. The very last you heard there was a song titled Son Sotanale, and that's taken off an album titled Le Duo Decker, released in 2009. Before that, we had Long Lam, and then we kick-started off with Bwanga Bwam. All three songs detailing out an element of love, yet still very rhythmic, if you ask me. If you've just joined us, hello to you and yours. Welcome to Music of Africa. Second hour is underway. We are appreciating the artists that were. And not necessarily because they've passed on, but more so because the prime time in which their music was featured was not necessarily 2026. And so ours is to say thank you for pouring beautifully into the movement of African music. And so we now see this baton that Robert was talking about, you know, you give from one stretch to the other, do better, do greater. And so I think it's the most exciting thing to look back and be like, thank you. You know, thank you for making music this way. Thank you for exploring genres like love music that's bouncy and exciting and energizing. I don't know about you, but these for me really stand out. Speaking about very outstanding individuals, let's look at an individual who became a musical bridge between Burkina Faso and the world. We explore the life and times of Gabin, and then we get into a triple treat. Again, I'd love to hear from you this morning. How are you doing? How does the music make you feel? What song do you want to hear? Find me on WhatsApp 061-410-4107.
1: From Bopo Dioulasso in Burkina Faso came a musician whose curiosity took him far beyond the borders of his homeland, Gabin Dabire. A singer, guitarist, percussionist, kora player and composer, Dabire spent much of his career exploring the meeting point between West African traditions and global music. After traveling to Europe in the 1970s, he settled in Italy, where he studied different musical traditions and became involved in experimental projects such as Futuro Antico, blending traditional instruments with electronic sounds. But no matter how far he traveled, Burkina Faso remained at the center of his music. His album Kontome drew inspiration from Dagara spiritual traditions, while Afriki Jamana celebrated the musical heritage of his homeland. Dabire also worked with musicians from across the world and helped establish a center in Milan dedicated to promoting African culture. He died in 2023, leaving behind a remarkable musical legacy. Gabin Dabire showed us that cultural roots don't have to limit musical exploration. They can be the starting point

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0: Burkina Faso's core of music to the world. His name is Gabin Dabire, and he brings us that triple treat, ushering us into the hour where you become the DJ of the moment. Yes, you take over the playlist, and we listen to the songs that you think are best representative of African music. We ended off with a song titled Baga Baga. Before that, we had a song titled Scissor. And then we kick-started off with Wu Adu, and that taken off an album titled Tiru. It is time for us to allow you to take over the playlist, and I want us to maximize on the time. Yes, I want us to make sure that we can squeeze in as many requests as possible. 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That is www.safm.co.za, and we are also on DSTV's 814. And so, with that being said, now that formalities are out of the way, let's talk about the music, how to send through your favorite song. Find us on WhatsApp, send through a voice note, okay? 061-410-4107. 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It is at SAFM Radio. And then lastly, you can send through a text message at the cost of 1 rand 50. But because I want to hear your voice, I'm going to say this number very blandly, hoping that you will revert back to WhatsApp. Yes, 41391 at the cost of 1 rand 50. But if you want to send through a voice note,
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0: Shayla Ndikumana on SAFM.

Morning, my sister. I'm Sfido in Watema. Please play me Makarita by Chopper featuring Mandoza. I've been asking for this song for a while now because I can't find it on any digital platform, and I no longer hear it playing anywhere else. Thank you.

Good morning, Sheila. Thank you for sharing the BCO lecture with us, lest we forget. I would like you to play me a song by Miriam Makeba. It says, we're tired of poverty, we're tired of dying. We don't want to die, we don't want to be poor. We're tired. Unify us, Mother Africa. This is Lebo in Bila Bila. Thank you.

0: Beautiful triple treat, bringing us to 27 minutes before 6. Miriam Makeba coming in with West Wind. Before that, Chopper with a song titled Margarita. Now, I want to talk about the song for 10 seconds. Yes? I'm not too familiar with Mandoza being in the song. And it was a request, and there was a specific, you know, call out to say, Shayla, you know, Chopper and Mandoza. Is there a Mandoza version? Please school me, educate me. This is a moment for me to learn. I know this particular version, and I know of the Mozambican artist that did a Latin Guaito feel to this particular song. Nevertheless, find me on WhatsApp. Tell me all about it, 061-410-4107. Or perhaps I'm missing Mandoza in this song altogether. Before that, we had Alec Machezo coming in with that one titled Madue. Time for us to get back into the music you want to hear. If you want to send through your voice note, again, I'll give you that number. It is 061-410-4107. That was too quick.
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2: Good morning, Shayla Ndikumana. Beautiful music, beautiful African music, Shayla. Enjoying the music. Prince Charlie and Imamelodi. Kindly play me any song by Franco, the old timer Zairean musician. Thank you so much. Very appreciate the music.

0: Good morning, Sheila. How are you? Hope and trust that you're good. I know you're good because I'm listening to you. You say you're good. Requesting a song from some Mangwana called Azuzana.
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0: It. I am so sorry. We should make this 6 hours long so that we can play everyone's song. So please don't despair because we take every single song and we feature them in shows to come. Either we review them for artist appreciation or we get into it by looking at the genre and featuring it on Solo on the Hill. So no song is left unattended to. Keep sending those requests. We might just explore more than it being playlisted on the show. Nevertheless, let's pay a few bills and then it's back into the music.
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3: Good morning, Sister Sheila. I'm Jimmy Timmy calling from Dinokana and Zirast. May you please play for me the track played by Miriam Makeba and Harry Belafonte, Gauti. Please, I'm listening to your program. Bye-bye.

0: Oh, my, Mary Makeba coming in with this one titled How Ding alongside Harry Belafonte. It is 3 minutes before the show comes to an end. Can you believe it? Like I said, if you sent through a request and you haven't heard it, expect it to be featured in the shows to come. Of course, this weekend scheduling has already been taken care of. However, future weekends is what we're thinking. From the team and I, it has been an absolute pleasure keeping you company this morning. I hope we get to do this again very soon. Up next is the Weekend View team, and they will be keeping us abreast with all things news happening in and across the various continents. Let's see if we can squeeze one more request in.
1: Hello, hello, my sister. Hello, my sister, and good morning. Can you please play me the song by Asa, Jayla? Thank you. Sport on.
0: I suppose the system does not want us to squeeze in music. Nevertheless, 2 minutes before the show comes to an end, Usher with this one titled Jayla. Good morning, South Africa.

0: This is SAFM. It's 6 o'clock on Saturday, the 12th of September 2026. Hello and welcome to the Weekend View. This is where we bring you news from here at home and around the world. It's a pleasure to be in your company, South Africa. My name is Bongiwe Zwane, coming up this morning.
1: There is a tendency of speaking in televisions and in radios or far at a distance about a situation wherein we have never been part of a situation to try and provide solution at the earliest possible time.
0: That's KwaZulu-Natal Premier Tamin Tulilambe stating foreign governments and the United Nations High Commissioner for Refugees for not coming forth to help find solutions to the ongoing impasse over undocumented foreign nationals.
2: As BRICS, we find ourselves at an inflection point as the global economy is reshaped, as trade patterns shift, as technological advances accelerate and climate pressures increase.
0: That's President Cyril Ramaphosa there speaking from New Delhi as India hosts the 18th BRICS summit. Meanwhile, SAFA's elective Congress could be a watershed moment for football in South Africa as incumbent Denis Jordan bids for his fourth term as president of the association, while businessman Sandile Zungu has promised to transform football and take it to new heights. And also we'll be looking at how South Africans have been using the two-part retirement system since it was introduced. All these and more coming up in the next hour. But first, though, Chandu Kolikeke is on standby with the latest news.

0: Thank you, Wongiwe. The top stories at this hour. Andile Lungisa's lawyer confident he has a strong case against the ANC and FF Plus to launch manifesto in Pretoria. Good morning. I am Chanduko Ligege. We begin with election news. The legal representative for ANC mayoral candidate in the Nelson Mandela Metro in the Eastern Cape, Andile Lungisa, says he has a strong case against the party and its Secretary General, Fikile Mbalula. Lungisa has instituted legal action against them after his name was removed from the list of PR councillors in the metro for the upcoming local government elections. The matter will be heard in the High Court in Johannesburg on the 26th of this month. Lungisa's legal representative, Sinawo Makangela.
1: Because the issue is that he has been removed and there is no justifiable reason for the removal of his name from the PR list of Nelson Mandela Bay. As you all know that he was paraded here when everyone else was watching to be amongst the candidates of the ANC in the metro area, that is Nelson Mandela. But all of a sudden, his name is no longer there now.
0: Some members of the Umkhonto weSizwe party say they still have faith in the party despite allegations that nominated councillor candidates for the upcoming local government elections were replaced with other party members. Party leader Jacob Zuma has ordered an investigation into the allegations. Two officials have since been removed. Scores of MK party supporters gathered at King Denis Zulu Park in Durban yesterday to discuss the way forward following the allegations. Ndabezi Tabiela was one of them.
2: First of all, I want to make a disclaimer. I am not the spokesperson for the Umkhonto weSizwe party, but I am part of this program that is happening here today. We are not gathered here because we want to discuss the decision on behalf of the organization. I must emphasize that we are happy with the action that has been taken by our president, Jacob Zuma, and all the other leadership for being decisive in urgently addressing complaints from members who are disgruntled.
0: Freedom Front Plus leader Corneille Mulder will deliver the keynote address at the launch of the party's manifesto for the 2026 local government elections in Pretoria this morning. The party says it will place the improvement of the delivery of basic services and accountable municipal governance at the center of its election campaign. The FF Plus was formed in 1994, ahead of the country's first democratic elections. Also in the news, U.S. President Donald Trump has used the ceremony to mark the 25th anniversary of the September the 11th attacks to defend his country's war on Iran. He was speaking at the Pentagon in Washington.
3: A quarter of a century ago, we will never, ever forget. That's why we fight today. We don't have a choice. There can only be victory. We fight hard. We fight to win.
0: Finally, the South African Football Association's presidential election will take place today. Incumbent Denny Jordan will bid for a fourth term. The other candidate is businessman Sandy Lezungu. His supporters have alleged that there are underhanded tactics to ensure that Jordan retains the SAFA presidency. But the Football Transformation Forum, which supports Jordan, says he has secured enough votes without resorting to tricks. Tankiso Modiba is the forum's chairperson.
4: I think people are just seeing some ghosts, because from our side, our regions are not capable of intimidating anyone. And our regions are very clear, they are focusing on their own race, they're focusing on their own candidates, that they know their majority. There's no need for anyone in our camp, which is the FTF camp, to intimidate anyone. We have majority.
0: A recap on the top story this hour, the legal representative for ANC mayoral candidate in the Nelson Mandela Bay Metro in the Eastern Cape, Andile Lungisa, says he has a strong case against the party and its Secretary General, Fikile Mbalula. For SAFM News, I am Chanduko Ligege.
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6: Thank you very much, Chanduko. We'll catch up with you at the bottom of the hour now. Today is South African Football Association Selective Congress. Could be a watershed moment for football in the country. Incumbent Denny Jordan will bid for a fourth term as president of the association, while businessman Sandile Zungu has promised to transform football and take it to new heights. A SAFA National Executive Committee meeting in preparation of the Congress in Midrand was disrupted yesterday as we saw tensions that were brewing ahead of the Congress. So this morning we are asking you, who do you think and believe will come out victorious of the SAFA Congress set to take place today in Midrand? And you've seen this too, right? There's Denny Jordan and businessman Sandile Zungu. Now, of course, there's been people, both sides who are supporting both sides believe that their candidate is going to be the one who emerges victoriously here. But those who are supporting, for example, the incumbent president are counting regions that they say are currently behind him. And from their own tally, it seems as if their candidate has won. But when you also look at what Mr. Sandile Zungu has said as well, his supporters, they seem to also be counting, their own supporters. And they say that they believe that they'll be able to at least garner enough support to make him come in to the presidency of SAFA. So whichever way it goes, it's going to be interesting. Others are saying the writing is on the wall. There's no contest here. So I'm keen to hear from you. Share your views, 41391, SMS such as 150. Send us your voice notes as well, 0826923909. You can also call us on 0860002032. We are also on X at SABC News _radio. All right, let's take a look at the weather. There's a yellow level 1 warning for winds and waves leading to difficulty in navigation at sea, and small vessels at risk of capsizing is expected between the Table Bay and Cape Agulhas. That's tomorrow, Sunday. And also fire danger warnings. There's extremely high fire danger conditions expected in places in the central and eastern parts of the Northern Cape. Some advisories: a cut-off low pressure system is developing west of the country and is expected to affect western and northern Cape provinces from Sunday into Monday. The public and small stock farmers are advised that the following can be expected: intermittent showers and thunder showers, heavy at times with possible large amounts of small hail as well as lightning, significant drop in temperatures over the high-lying areas, windy coastal and interior conditions, very rough seas reaching 4.0 to 4.5 meters south of Table Bay. In temperatures, Pretoria fine with a minimum of 12 and a maximum of 27. Johannesburg fine, a minimum of 11, reaching highs of 25. Vereeniging fine, a minimum of 9, reaching highs of 26. Mbombela cloudy with morning fog patches, otherwise partly cloudy, a minimum of 15, reaching highs of 26. Polokwane fine, a minimum of 11, reaching highs of 27. Mahikeng fine, a minimum of 9, reaching highs of 26. Freiburg fine, a minimum of 9, reaching highs of 29. Bloemfontein fine, a minimum of 7, reaching highs of 28. Kimberley fine, a minimum of 12, reaching highs of 29. Upington fine, a minimum of 16, reaching highs of 33. Cape Town cloudy with isolated showers and rain in the morning. Wind fresh to strong southerly to southeasterly, a minimum of 17 with a maximum of 20. George, cloudy with isolated showers and rain, wind light to moderate easterly, a minimum of 14 with a maximum of 17. Qobeha, cloudy with scattered showers and rain, isolated early morning thunderstorms are possible, wind moderate northeasterly becoming southeasterly in the afternoon, a minimum of 16, reaching highs of 19. Kokombo City, cloudy with rain, showers likely, wind moderate northeasterly, lows there of 16, reaching highs of 22. Durban, partly cloudy and to cloudy with isolated showers and rain. Wind light and variable, becoming light to moderate northeasterly from the late morning. A minimum of 19 with a maximum of 24. Richards Bay, partly cloudy to cloudy. Wind light to light southerly, southwesterly, becoming light to moderate northeasterly. This is from the late morning. Lows there of 18, reaching highs of 28. And finally, Pietermaritzburg, morning fog. Otherwise, partly cloudy to cloudy with isolated showers and rain. And you can expect, of course, the temperatures to start at around 14 and reaching highs of 27.
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8: The Premier League is back and the Blues are ready for action.
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9: 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It's a belter. 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
6: The South African Weather Service has warned that South Africa is likely to experience below to normal rainfall and above normal temperatures this spring as a strong El Nino event develops in the Pacific Ocean. According to the Weather Service, the latest predictions indicate that El Nino is likely to intensify further and could become the strongest event in living memory. According to experts, the severe weather could threaten harvests, water supplies, household budgets, public health and electricity generation across the continent. For more on this now, let's speak to Dr. Heno Havenga, senior lecturer in climatology at the Northwest University School of Geo and Special Sciences. Good morning to you and thank you so much for your time, Doctor. Perhaps we start with just El Nino, right? Because at times, people often get confused. I mean, there's La Nina, there's El Nino, there's, all kinds of things happening currently. So in layman's terms, what is El Nino?
11: Good morning, Bongiwe, and good morning to the listeners. I first want to confess that I'm actually a very avid SAFM listener,
6: especially to you.
11: The morning show Monday to Friday, and then the classical show in the weekend. So it's always a privilege to be online.
6: Look
11: as an
6: at
11: interviewee.
6: You! Thank you so much, and welcome. Thank you.
11: No, thank you, Bongiwe. Yes, so to start off with. El Nino is essentially, or ENSO, this phenomenon that we talk about, El Nino Southern Oscillation, is a phenomenon that starts in the Pacific Ocean, so the ocean between Australia and South America. And this ocean is so large and it contains so much energy that any changes that happens in the temperature of this ocean essentially shifts the atmosphere above it. And this shift has what we call teleconnections. So what happens in the Pacific Ocean then gets transferred and the effects get transferred to other parts of the world. It so happens that when the ocean is colder than usual, what we call La Nina, it shifts the general circulation patterns so that there is a little bit more rainfall on average over South Africa. And when the ocean temperature increases in the Pacific Ocean, in a very specific part of the Pacific Ocean, I will add, it changes the circulation pattern so that the rainfall shifts away from South Africa on average.
6: And one wonders, right, in light of that, because from what we've seen is that there could be quite a heightened food security risk, as well as, issues with infrastructure. So how are we likely to just feel that, if you can describe to our listeners this morning?
11: Yes, I want to tell the listeners, there was a ENSO summit this week, actually, at the University of Pretoria, where a lot of the I almost want to say real experts in the ENSO in South Africa spoke about some of the impacts what that we may face. And it's very important not to think about this in hyperbolic terms. We know on average that when we have El Nino, from history, from what we've observed over the last 50 or so years, that we get drought in South Africa. But there are cases where El Niño events has not been a major driver of drought in South Africa. So we had good rainfall even during El Niño periods. And what we know for sure is that we will, and I say for sure, what we know with great certainty is that we definitely will have a very warm summer coming up. Rainfall is a lot more tricky. And especially if you live in central South Africa, you can imagine that usually on a summer afternoon, you can see a couple of clouds all over us. And sometimes those clouds are very small and it rains year and you drive a kilometer and there's no rain. It looked like it never rained over there. And that's really hard to predict. So the local weather might still be good in certain areas, but on average, the region is a lot drier.
6: So it's, can one then say, in light of that, that the threat then is likely to take possibly a single form, yes, no?
11: No, we cannot say it'll take a single form. And this is why I keep using the term on average. We want to be prepared. We want to be prepared for a possible drought because we know generally that's what El Niño is associated with. And being more conservative in our planning, infrastructure planning, our agricultural planning, to say, hey, we might face drought. What can we do to this? Will be better than relying on some sort of very good rainfall year and then it doesn't come and then we placed all our eggs in one basket.
6: Let's talk about the impact that this is likely to have on, I mean, household budgets, because we know just how strained things have been on that front, and now one sees that there could be a further stretching.
11: Yes, I think this will be particularly felt in the more rural areas. If the forecast realizes turns into a drought, the more formalized markets typically have buffers in the form of the global market that they are a part of. We play on the import-export market with some food and commercial farmers. You know, they can invest in mechanisms to offset some of the impacts that they might feel. But especially in rural areas where there is a heavy reliance on the weather variability, where the weather predictions aren't always as well received, and where the food that you have in your small plot not only feeds your family but might also be a little source of income, I think there it will be particularly felt if we get a drought. I think in the formal market, we will be able to withstand it just based on the international market that we are a part of. But in the informal and rural areas, it might be a particular vulnerability that government should be aware of and can think about the possible mitigation measures that we can already apply now.
6: And one can only hope that, the plans are afoot to try and deal with what is happening. Appreciate your time. Thank you for speaking to us, Dr. Heno De Avancha, Senior Lecturer in Climatology at the Northwest University's School of Geo and Spatial Sciences.
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14: Consumer Corner on Weekend View.
6: When South Africa's two-pot retirement system was introduced, the big question was whether people would treat their retirement savings as easy money to dip into or leave it alone for retirement. And two years later, it seems the data speaks of a more complicated reality, right? Especially in times of financial pressures. Let's look at a survey that was conducted by Momentum Corporate on the two-pot system and who then is making these withdrawals and if they are telling us anything about the pressure experienced by some South Africans. We speak to Nashlin Potrachas, Head of Funds at Work and Distribution at Momentum Corporate. Good morning to you and thank you so much for your time. So are you finding that more and more people are tapping into their retirement savings?
15: Good morning and thanks for having me on the show. If I look over the 2 years, we are seeing, you know, a trend of people withdrawing. And I think what we're also monitoring quite closely is a trend of people withdrawing repeatedly, so once every tax year. And I think that is just speaking to some of the financial pressures that people are facing, with the current economic realities.
6: And I want you to expand a bit on that to say what kind of profile are you seeing emerging as far as the people that are withdrawing are concerned?
15: So many assumed, you know, when the two-pot system was introduced that it would happen sort of very evenly. From our survey, what we did find is that, it's not necessarily even the low-income South Africans that are withdrawing, but rather the established middle-income households who are making these repeat often withdrawals often. And, you know, the reason boils down to a couple of things being, you know, not just limited to, but importantly, money and rules. So many of the low income and emerging middle class members can't withdraw because they did not hit the minimum threshold and their savings fell below 2000. This is in contrast to the middle class members, on the other hand, who usually have enough to withdraw and above that 2000 threshold. So this is where we've seen, you know, people dipping into their savings in order to access this.
6: And what are you finding they're withdrawing to use it on?
15: So quite interestingly, when people are not withdrawing to pay for holidays or even investments, but really to survive. So our survey has shown that around 44% of withdrawals go towards paying debt, around 23% to cover everyday living expenses, and 20% towards education. So again, it's really speaking to, people withdrawing in financial need.
6: So when you then look at, for example, the gap between intention and reality. What can you tell us about that particular gap and some of what you are noticing there as far as the members?
15: So if we look at it in 2025, we had around 74% of members said that they would only access their retirement savings, the savings component in a real emergency. By 2026, however, we had 48% of eligible members actually make that had not made a withdrawal. So if we look at that, that's sort of a 26% gap of people that said that they would draw in a financial emergency versus those that actually withdrew. And that's showing us really, you know, the gap between good intention and financial reality. So while people intended not to withdraw and to protect their retirement savings, people did access it due to the financial pressures and financial realities that they faced.
6: And there could be something that people aren't seeing here, and I just wanted to speak about it, because these repeated withdrawals do come with costs, right?
15: Yes, in terms of the tax that's paid on those withdrawals.
6: Mm.
15: So I think what's important is, and what we have found through our research, is a lot of people that did their first withdrawal, that's the first time they actually saw the full impact of the tax, as well as, you know, sort of seeing that the total savings are really reducing. So that did have an impact on those people withdrawing. However, we have seen, you know, sort of repeat withdrawals. And I think it's the balancing act between wanting to protect this money, the tax that you're going to pay on this money, and effectively balancing the financial pressures of today and survival.
6: Quite interesting. Thank you for speaking to us. Nashlin Potrach there, Head at Funds at Work and Distribution at Momentum Corporate.
14: The Weekend View with Bongiwe Zwane.
6: Springbok Center, Damon D'Allender says, one is never too old to learn, as the Springboks look to teach the All Blacks another lesson in Baltimore in the decider of the Greatest Rivalry Series. The majority of the Springbok team is 30 years or older and has so far proven that if you're good enough, you're still young enough. Harry Olivier has more.
16: 10 players in the starting team are 30 years or older, including D'Allender, who's 34. He says experience gives them the edge, but it's hard work keeping up with the youngsters.
17: I know we are getting a bit older, but for me personally, it feels like we're working a lot harder than what we did when we were a bit younger. So I think I speak on behalf of all of us now, like the older guys that have been here for a while, that have been fortunate enough to be here for a while. I don't think I think we understand how hard we're working, and I think that is why we're still playing at such a high class level, and I think that is still why we're very competitive and we can still compete with the best in the world.
16: D'Allender also learns from his opposition and regards Jordy Barrett as the current benchmark.
17: He's got the ability to do everything on the game on the field at the moment, and just to play against him these past 3 weeks, and obviously don't know what their team is like this weekend. It's been a real pleasure, and I've always liked to learn a lot on the field.
16: In response to the box side, New Zealand brought back several experienced players for the final match, including Richie Mohunga at fly-off, Anton Leonard Brown at centre, and Bowden Barrett on the bench. Harry Olivier, SABC News.
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6: Now, today's South African Football Association's Elective Congress could be a watershed moment for football in South Africa. Incumbent Denny Jordan will bid for a fourth term as president of the association, while businessman Sandile Lesungu has promised to transform football and take it to new heights. A SAFA National Executive Committee meeting in preparation of the Congress in Midrand was disrupted yesterday. Here's a report by Mahudi Molap.
18: The Masters and Legends Football Association is excluded from the elective conference, but argue they possess valuable knowledge to impart to the leadership. Veteran James Shabangu is saddened by SAFA's decision to exclude them.
19: You know, we are saddened by the decision of SAFA to actually exclude some LAFA to participate in the SAFA elective congress. We don't know why they've taken this decision on the eve of the elective conference of SAFA. But like I've said, it's so painful to see some of our legends struggling, you know. These are people that have laid a solid foundation for our football. And I'm one person that advocates for reparations, especially for our former footballers who played football in the dark days of apartheid.
18: The president of the Masters and Legends Football Association, Jacob Buda Matate, later claimed he was evicted from the NEC meeting because of his support for Zungu. Meanwhile, the Football Transformation Forum, Jordan's biggest backer, remains a formidable electoral machine with a proven track record of delivering results. The forum was formed in 2008 and was instrumental in Jordan becoming SAFA president for the first time in September 2013 and retaining the top post for 3 terms. Chairperson of the FTF, Tankiso Modipa, says the forum has already secured enough votes for Jordan's re-election and does not need to revert to sneaky methods.
4: I think people are just seeing some ghosts, because from our side, our regions are not capable of intimidating anyone. And our regions are very clear, they are focusing on their own race, they're focusing on their own candidates, that they know they are majority. There is no need for anyone in our camp, which is the FTF camp, to intimidate anyone. We have majority.
18: However, SAFA Johannesburg Region President Phil Mukhodi believes the time for change is now.
20: Coming to football, you'll know that this thing started 2009, and I've been one man standing, supporting not a change per se. You see, sometimes you want change that you don't know where they're leading you. You need good leadership in football. And I think our current president, Denny Jordan, have done well. And people should not take that some of us who are fighting. He's a friend of our friend. But then there's a football angle that we need to discuss, and we've been discussing to all the congresses, and he knows very well. We let's agree to disagree. And also let's say deal with football matters.
18: According to Zungu, he also has the backing of PSL chairman Ivan Khoza. While delegates will gather to elect the SAFA leadership, the outcome of their vote will decide the strategic direction of South African football for the next 4 years. Critics argue the sport needs business-minded renewal after 13 years under Jordan, while his supporters emphasize continuity and regional backing. I'm Mahud Mulapo in Johannesburg.
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0: Thank you, Bongiwe. These are your headlines. KwaZulu-Natal Acting Police Commissioner Phumelele Makhoba says crime intelligence is trying to identify hotspots ahead of the 2026 local government elections. The legal representative for ANC mayoral candidate in the Nelson Mandela Bay Metro in the Eastern Cape, Andy Lelungisa, says he has a strong case against the party and its Secretary General, Fikile Mbalula. And Freedom Front Plus leader Courtney Melder will deliver the keynote address at the launch of the party's manifesto for the upcoming local government elections in Pretoria this morning. A full bulletin at 7 o'clock.
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22: Good morning, Sisibonga and your team. This is Sakile Ntsukwini from Mhlabelingani. You know, Sisibonga, as much as we would like to see changes at SAFA, I don't see that happening because most SAFA regions favor Danny Jordan. Thank you.
23: Oh, so one among you, Nyapi, Kunjan, Errol, Durban. Danny Jordan, I mean, he's past his sell-by date a long time ago. It's about time he stepped down and let somebody fresh come in and take his place. And I'm just wondering, was he in any way responsible for that huge bonus not being paid to the South Africans, to Bafana Bafana? Anyway, that's my take. Errol, Durban.
24: Good morning, Sister Bongwe. This is Matebula. Yeah, Sister Bongwe, I wish Sandile Zungu can win the race of leadership of SAFA. Yeah, Mr. Jordan has done good job for SAFA. A lot of years that he was there. But for now, we need to thank him for what he has done. And then Sandile Zungu must take over with new leadership, new hierarchy altogether. We need change at SAFA. We need something that it will work for this country. Good morning. This is Agmatabula, Sister Bongiwe.
21: Good morning. Good morning to you all. And quite interesting. About the bonuses, we heard something about the still attempts to try and sort out the tax issues and all of that. But it's going to be an interesting, race, regardless, because you do have others who are saying that the writing is on the wall. Others are saying it's not. So, we don't know. Let me quickly take some of your comments. Sipo saying, Bongiwe, Soviet is complaining that ad hoc members are not taking it seriously. Why should we as the public take it seriously? And the speaker extended its time. Worse, they are wasting our taxes. They ruled that Mkhunu Brown Khan are innocent. That is Sipo. Have they already taken the decision, Sipo? Because the last time I checked, there were still deliberations that were going to lead us to the fuller report. But hear what you're saying. I really hear what you're saying, Sipo. Errol saying, hi, Bongiwe, the Box should win today, but never write off the All Blacks. They're too good a team. That's Errol in Durban there. Yeah, Errol, we'll circle back to the All Blacks. But for now, we're still quite happy with the Box. So let me quickly take this before we go for a break. ZAPO President Nelvis Qekema says the 7th democratic local government elections should be about full restoration of the dignity of black people who are still living in squalor over 3 decades after the attainment of the freedom. He insists this would be a fitting tribute to the late Black Consciousness Movement leader Steve Bantu Biko. The late BCM leader was killed by the apartheid government on the 12th of September 1977. Qekema says the fact that black people remain the face of poverty in South Africa 32 years into the democratic dispensation, would have seen Biko arguing that their ongoing suffering stems from an incomplete liberation and a hatred for black people. Ndebo Mokobo has more.

0: Revered as the father of black consciousness movement, Stephen Bantu Biko advocated for the dignity of black people, and without elevating the black race above others, he instead strongly believed in the human race. Although he did not live to realize the freedom of the people he fought and died for, those who today are still living in squalor say the hopes they had after the 1994 democratic breakthrough have been dashed, as Katlego Motshwenyane explains.
1: It's painful to be black in South Africa today. Democracy and freedom have not translated in giving black people life in terms of material conditions changing for the better. So conditions have worsened instead of being better for African people in this country. Everything that happens, whether it's poverty, unemployment, whether it's inequality, it has a racial face to it. And its face is young, its face is black, and its face is a woman.
0: In 1994, there was a promise of a better life for all, but 32 years later, black people remain the face of poverty and unemployment. They are still forced to endure the indignity of pit latrine toilets and the bucket toilet system. These residents of Kanana Phase 1 in Sebokeng in the Vaal say the rich care less about the poor.
2: What pains us is that black people play with other poor black people. We were sure that when we got into a black government, we will have a better government. But black people play with poor black people. Because we are poor and they are educated and have better status, they play with us. We live in a place that is not fit for living human beings, while they live in nice suburbs. When elections come, they ask us what we need, but they know what we need, and they also kiss our children.
3: We even take 3 months without flushing them because we cannot flush them. We wait for the trucks so that they can vacuum them. After that, they pour the chemical.
0: And as these poor communities once again reminded to do their civic duty and vote in the November local government polls, their proponents of Bantu Biko's philosophy of black pride and black dignity say he would have cringed at the terrible living conditions that his people have to endure. Azapo President Isnelvis Qekema.
4: Biko would be crying tears. He wouldn't be happy, and that's an understatement. He would be very angry to have died, such that these kind of things that are happening to black people are happening today.
0: And Qekema implores the poor to demand dignity in their vote.
4: The voters and the people must take responsibility. It is them who continue to say to their leaders, we are happy with what you are doing to us. We are happy with how you neglect us. We are happy with how you dehumanize us. It's for them who must want to decide that we now want to vote ourselves into development, that we must vote ourselves into the restoration of our humanity and dignity as a people.
0: With less than 50 days before the local polls, struggling communities will once again have to wait and see if their cries are heard, or if the different party manifestos will only pay lip service to the suffering of the poor. I am Tebo Mokobo, Sebokeng in the Vaal.
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5: Chelsea take on Hull City in a thrilling clash at Stamford Bridge.
6: Oh, he's gone for goal. It's a belter. It's a belter.
5: Can the Blues deliver a big performance at home? Or will the Tigers cause an upset?
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5: It's Chelsea versus Hull City.
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6: Hull nil, Chelsea 4.
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0: The Freedom Front Plus will target structural change within municipalities come the local government elections. This comes as the Freedom Front Plus is set to launch their local government elections manifesto in Pretoria today. National spokesperson Voter Wessels spoke on what voters can expect the party to focus on if successful after the November 4th polls. Zara Groenewald has more.
1: With local government elections fast approaching, FF Plus national spokesperson Voter Wessels says they believe they have a substantial offering for residents.
2: We have a turnaround plan for municipalities, for local government, which is currently, undisputedly so, the biggest failure in South Africa. And residents are suffering, and we need to have real change and improvement after this election. We offer practical solutions to the problems, and we offer a new policy directive which can steer local government into a direction where municipalities work for its residents.
1: Accordingly, the party's focus will be on implementing cutbacks within the municipalities, freeing up finances from salaries to infrastructure repair.
2: The policy directives of municipalities are wrong to start with. And there's a lot of long-term improvements that are needed to actually turn around the decay in our municipalities, in our towns, in our cities. But in the short term, what is needed are municipal officials that work for the residents. And that also means less bosses, less senior management and middle management, and more artisans, more electricians, more people that can actually directly contribute to service delivery.
1: Wessel says although they target certain communities over others, they believe all votes hold the same value.
2: We know that certain wards are winnable for us, certain wards might not be winnable for us, but the votes in that wards do at the end of the day contribute to proportional representation. And Freedom Front Plus has proven over the last 5 years that we are much needed in each local council, in each municipal council, so that we instill the correct values in our oversight in that council and to steer the municipalities in the right direction. And that is why each vote in each municipality is important for us.
1: The party will launch their plan to restore stability in wards and metros in Pretoria on Saturday. I am Zara Groenewald in Johannesburg.

0: This is the Weekend View with Bongiwe Zwane.
1: KwaZulu-Natal Premier Thami Ntuli has expressed his frustration over the absence of representatives from countries whose nationals are among the refugees camped outside the Department of Home Affairs offices in Chiekwavara Road for about 4 months now. He visited the offices yesterday, that was Friday, together with the ambassador of the Democratic Republic of Congo to South Africa, John Kalunga Nyakeru, to assess the situation on the ground, and this after the tensions flared on Thursday between March and March supporters and the refugees. So let's speak now to General Sithole from the Civic Engagement Forum of Zimbabwe. Good morning to you and thank you so much for your time. Let's just perhaps start with, as far as your understanding goes, with the latest on the ground currently.
2: Thank you so much. Good morning, Bongiwe, and good morning all the listeners. Just to start with, we need to understand that this is a simultaneous humanitarian immigration, diplomatic, and xenophobia-related issue. And South Africa must enforce its laws, but displaced foreign nationals must also be treated with dignity and protected from the intimidation and violence. So whatever is happening there, there is no one to blame, but we need to play the 50-50% so that the bylaws of South Africa can be enforced. At the same time, we give a clear protection on the people who are vulnerable, because the reality is that we are dealing with the people who are vulnerable, extremely vulnerable in any case. So, yes, this is the situation which is on the ground now.
1: All right. And has everybody been moved?
2: Okay. In particular, speaking about the people who were in the Zimbabwe consulate,
1: yes,
2: those ones were moved. They were cleared then.
1: Okay.
2: Soon
1: all
2: after
1: of them
2: we did the interview. Yes, all of them. What is left there and probably is going to be moved on Monday is the property of the people who were moved, because most of them got a time to prepare. So we have got people who had small issues, which small properties which they had. So those properties will be moved maybe on Monday or Tuesday. But all the people were cleared. And we want to thank to the Minister of Home Affairs, because they came in numbers to actually process the people.
1: When it comes to the solution that your organization sees here, I wonder what that is, because you've got the Premier who was very frustrated, saying that he's been criticized by some of the bodies, for example, the UN and everyone, from a distance, and no one is coming forward to try and, find a solution to this immigration crisis. Wherein lies the solution for you?
2: The solution is very clear, Bongiwe. As we have outlined, that this is a diplomatic issue, and it is affecting people who have got governments which are actually supposed to also come to party.
1: Mm-hmm.
2: We expect to see the premier premiers in all affected areas to actually invite all the people, and there must be a participation from all the embassies of the countries with affected people.
1: One would argue, though, to say that the Premier of KwaZulu-Natal, remember, he did that.
2: Yes.
1: So is that still a solution? Because he did that. He had everybody at the table to sit together. Is that still a solution, possibly, in your view?
2: We need to jump out of the political mode and call each other to order. The governments of all the affected countries must comply, because we cannot always speak of diplomatic relationship and protecting our diplomatic relationship on the expense of another government. You understand?
1: Mm-hmm.
2: The government of South Africa is facing its difficulties, and this is from the communities which are uprising. Therefore, now we need to see the government and all the relevant parties coming to party. There is nothing which is going to go forward if other people are just going to overlook the problem. This is a problem, and by the sake of letting everyone know, we are having people affected staying in the streets.

0: problem of illegal immigration which is in the country.
1: All right.
0: But at the same time, we are against the victimization of the documented people again.
1: Tell us about some of the incidents you've seen there where people with documents are being victimized, because government has come out strongly against that to say that that should not be happening and people should not be taking matters into their own hands as far as checking documents of other people are concerned, because that's the job of immigration officers. But it sounds like you're saying that's continuing. Are you able to tell us some of the specific incidents?
0: This is continuing, and it is happening. Just to make it clear to you, it's not only what is happening right on the ground to the people who are vulnerable. We even have the people inside the jails right now. At some point, I will give you an example in Cape Town. There are people who are incarcerated for over 6 months. Some of them had orders from the court to pay the fines of 1,800, and they are in possession of the receipts there, and they paid to actually try get a bailout or a quicker procession for them to be repatriated. But it is not happening. The very same thing is happening. Most of the people who are enforcing these laws of illegal immigration are not trained. Remember, it is being done by the community. And the word which is pushing them is to say, abantu bokufika. So they don't have any capacity to verify who is legal, who is not illegal. As long as this thing is still being pushed by the communities and overpowering the law enforcement agencies, we are likely to see this thing going the way it is going.
1: All right. Appreciate your time. Thank you for speaking to us. That was General Sithole from the Civic Engagement Forum of Zimbabwe.
2: The Weekend View with Bongiwe Zwane.
1: 6 Nigerian nationals who are suspects in a multi-million rand online romance scam have been extradited to the United States on a charter flight, and this after medical clearance undertaken at the Cape Town International Airport. Now, the operation is an international cooperation with the Hawks, Interpol, the FBI and the U.S. Secret Service Agency. Mlamli Maneli has more.
3: A 5-year saga that ends for South Africa but starts in earnest for U.S. authorities. The Hawks spokesperson Kahlego Mogale says they are charged with defrauding over 100 wealthy American pensioners and business people to the tune of over 100 million rand through online romance or love scams.
4: These suspects have been in our country. They will have been charged in America and they will stand trial in America. That's sending a message out there that collaboration between all law enforcement agencies, both in South Africa and outside, does truly work.
3: The suspects, arrested in 2021, were initially 8 Nigerian nationals allegedly belonging to the Black Axe organized criminal network. Mogale says one of the suspects was extradited to the U.S. in 2024, while another was granted bail to the tune of 210,000 rand.
5: He handed in his passport. He must report to Table View police station. He was asked that he do not use a computer, and all that due diligence is being done.
3: The Hawks confirmed the suspects had been in South Africa legally on residency visas. The suspects will await trial upon arriving on U.S. soil. I'm Lamle Maneli in Cape Town.
2: The Weekend View with Bongiwe Zwane from 6 to 7 a.m.
1: President Cyril Ramaphosa says BRICS countries must build local manufacturing industries and move beyond being suppliers of raw materials and consumer of goods and produced that are produced elsewhere. Speaking at the opening of the 18th BRICS summit in New Delhi in India, Ramaphosa said the BRICS bloc should use the shift in global trade patterns, technological advances and climate change as an opportunity to build a more resilient, diversified and inclusive economy. Let's speak now to Research Director at the Center for Africa-China Studies at the University of Johannesburg, Dr. Emmanuel Matamba. Good morning to you, Doc, and thank you so much for your time. So when one looks at the BRICS summit as it gets underway, almost, what, 2 decades on, one would ask, how much of what we're going to be seeing today

0: and in this weekend and in the days to come, you know, as far as the conversations go, will also likely be overshadowed by the developments in the Middle East as well?
1: Good morning, Bongiwe, and good morning to your listeners. The backdrop that is playing against the BRICS summit, as you have rightly said, it will actually be the war that has been waged against Iran by joint operations waged by the United States and Israel. So that will be the backdrop against it. Secondly, as well, is the war in Ukraine, which continues to drag on, that has that involves a crucial BRICS member in the form of Russia. So the political system, the geopolitical system at the moment, it's very, very turbulent, and I do not think that diplomatically there will be anything of substance that will come out of this BRICS summit. It will be more like a replica of what happened earlier in the month when the Shanghai Cooperation Organization met in Bishkek in Kyrgyzstan. We saw that the joint statement that came out of that particular summit was a very muted response. So to say, it did not even mention the United States by name. So I would expect that the same would happen, because the expansion of the BRICS from 2024 to 2025 was good in that it brought in a lot of countries with massive resources, such as oil in Iran, for example, oil in Saudi Arabia, which has been invited. But then the downside to that particular expansion, Bongiwe, was just that there's also a lot of gridlock in terms of the BRICS, the newly expanded BRICS now, because you have India, for example, that has close ties with the United States and Israel as well. So in as much as countries such as Russia and Iran would want to push back and condemn the United States in very pointed terms, the same might not be the case for India. And then also China, the President Xi Jinping of China will be going to the United States on the 24th of September. And we know that Donald Trump is very famously short-tempered and irascible. So even President Xi Jinping wouldn't want to create a very awkward background to the impending visit.
0: So in light of that, do you think... One, how much of a challenge is this to the test of, you know, the unity of the bloc? But also, two, will they experience difficulties in finding wording that is going to accommodate all these countries as far as, you know, the difference in opinions are concerned, as, you know, when it comes to the situation in the Middle East?
1: Let me start with the last question that you posed, Bongiwe. There is actually a background to the issue and the difficulties that are involved in wording, because earlier in the year, around May, the BRICS foreign ministers met in New Delhi and they failed to come up with a joint statement. So this might actually play out even now. If they come up with a joint statement, that it will be a joint statement that will only indirectly, so to say, really refer to issues at a general level. Now, when it comes to the BRICS countries, themselves looking at the economies in which the economic backdrop against which they operate, I think myself that what will be of utmost importance here will be for countries such as South Africa, Egypt, and Ethiopia, countries of the African continent, to push more on the economic front. I think they will have more success there than in terms of economic diplomacy. I was quite impressed with the statement that was released by the president yesterday, stating that President Cyril Ramaphosa is going there to push more value addition for the African continent, because we have seen that in as much as politically the BRICS has historically promised to stray from the global international system that was lopsided, we have seen that at an economic level, the BRICS has not injected any substantial change. Trade asymmetries and trade imbalances still permeate the BRICS countries and their trading systems, and Africa is still vulnerably integrated into global value chain. So the BRICS has not substantially changed or improved Africa's integration into the global economy. And I think if the African countries, most of all, could push for that, they would have more success at that than at the diplomatic level.
0: All right. Quite an interesting one. Let's see then what happens at the end of this, especially because you talk about that foreign ministers meeting. It is quite an interesting one as well. So let's see then what is going to happen as far as the deliberations are concerned here. Research Director at the Center for Africa-China Studies at the University of Johannesburg, Dr. Emmanuel Matamba, there speaking to us at 7 o'clock. It's time for us to say goodbye. I'll see you again tomorrow. Chanduk was on standby with the latest news. Have a blessed Saturday.

0: Thank you, Bongiwe. The top stories at this hour: KZN police to monitor crime hotspots ahead of elections, and FF Plus to launch manifesto in Pretoria. Good morning. I am Chanduko Ligege. We start with election news. KwaZulu-Natal Acting Police Commissioner Phumelelo Makoba says crime intelligence is trying to identify hotspots ahead of the 2026 local government elections. This comes after the killing of at least four councillor candidates in the province since June. Makoba, who briefed the media in Durban on the latest crime statistics yesterday, has this message for political parties.
1: We are urging political parties to be tolerant of each other and compete without violence. Do not eliminate competition by killing each other. Do not intimidate one another to gain the upper hand. We have already experienced few deaths of candidate councillors or councillors. If those deaths were politically related, as police officers, we appeal with politicians to stop these murders.
0: The legal representative for ANC mayoral candidate in the Nelson Mandela Bay Metro in the Eastern Cape, Andy Lelungisa, says he has a strong case against the party and its Secretary General, Fikile Mbalula. Lungisa has instituted legal action against them after his name was removed from the list of PR councillors in the metro for the upcoming local government elections. The matter will be heard in the High Court in Johannesburg on the 26th of this month. Lungisa's legal representative, Sinawo Makangela.
2: Because the issue is that he has been removed and there is no justifiable reason for the removal of his name from the PR list of Nelson Mandela Bay. As you all know that he was paraded here when everyone else was watching to be amongst the candidates of the ANC in the metro area, that is Nelson Mandela. But all of a sudden, his name is no longer there now.
0: Freedom Front Plus leader Courtney Mulder will deliver the keynote address at the launch of the party's manifesto for the upcoming local government elections in Pretoria this morning. The party says it will place the improvement of the delivery of basic services and accountable municipal governance at the centre of its election campaign. The FF Plus was formed in 1994, ahead of the country's first democratic elections. In other news, Saudi Arabia has shut down a major oil pipeline that pumps crude towards the Red Sea, bypassing the Strait of Hormuz. This comes as Houthi rebels take control of Yemen's entire Red Sea coast. The Houthis say they will block Saudi shipping in the Bab al-Mandab Strait, increasing pressure on global oil supplies. Here is BBC's Lise Doucet.
3: Saudi Arabia being prevented from exporting through the Strait of Hormuz has been turning to the Red Sea, which is the link between the Suez Canal in the north and the Gulf of Aden. They were putting all their efforts into developing these alternative routes. And it's been the same with other partners in the Gulf, saying, okay, right, Iran's going to continue to exercise control there. We're going to outsmart them by making the Strait of Hormuz less important.
0: And finally, the lobby group Save Our Safa says it is time for change in the national football governing body. The South African Football Association will hold its presidential election today. Denny Jordan will bid for a fourth term. The other candidate is businessman Sandy Lezungu. The group alleges that some regions held elections at the last minute to qualify to attend the elective congress to support Jordan. Meanwhile, SAFA Gauteng President Phil Mohodi says he supports calls for change.
4: Coming to football, you'll know that this thing started 2009. And I've been one man standing, supporting not a change per se. You see, sometimes you want change that you don't know where they're leading. You need good leadership in football. And I think our current president, Denny Jordan, have done well. And people should not take that some of us who are fighting is a friend of ours. It's our friend, but then there's a football angle that we need to discuss, and we've been discussing to all the congresses, and he knows very well. We let's agree to disagree, and also let's say deal with football matters.
0: The top story at 7, KwaZulu-Natal Acting Police Commissioner Phumelelo Makoba says crime intelligence is trying to identify hotspots ahead of the 2026 local government elections. For SAFM News, I am Chanduko Ligege.

0: SAFM has signed a code of conduct that is enforced by the Broadcasting Complaints Commission of South Africa. Under the code, we are committed to giving news that is accurate, comment that is fair, and programming that is not harmful, does not amount to hate speech, or contain violence or explicit sex. If you think we are not living up to that code, then you can inform the Broadcasting Complaints Commission of South Africa. Direct any complaints in writing to the Broadcasting Complaints Commission of South Africa. PO Box 142365. Craig Hall 2024. 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
1: Our heritage is more than where we come from. 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This September, let's celebrate our heritage, embrace our diversity, and strengthen the bonds that make us one nation. 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
2: Remember the first time your soul felt alive, or the last time music moved you so deeply you didn't want it to end? 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
1: The Premier League is back and the Blues are ready for action.
0: Chelsea look to break.
1: Chelsea take on Hull City in a thrilling clash at Stamford Bridge.
0: Oh, he's gone for goal. It's a belter. It's a belter.
1: Can the Blues deliver a big performance at home? Or will the Tigers cause an upset?
0: Hull nil, Chelsea won.
1: It's Chelsea versus Hull City.
0: A moment of Premier League class.
1: And you don't want to miss a minute.
0: Ooh, Chelsea got a second.
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1: It is 25 minutes past 7. There's so many gremlins in the studio and it's killing me. Somebody do something. Help!
2: Does anyone have an uncle who's an inyanga or a sangoma? We need someone to come. An exorcism, anything, a Catholic priest?
1: At this moment, I'll even take an uncle in the furniture business. Help!
2: Do you know what I'm feeling like right now what for the past 26 minutes? I want my mommy.
1: Help! It's 26 minutes past 7. Good morning and welcome to the Alternative Breakfast. A little bit of a rough start. You know, sometimes you try to put the keys in and you turn on the ignition and then it's like...
2: Do you know what it's called in engineering circles?
1: What is it called?
2: It's called Murphy's Law. Murphy's Law basically dictates that when everything that could possibly go wrong does.
1: But I like your previous explanation.
2: But
1: a lawyer, man. Somebody is trying to bewitch us and it's not going to work. I rebuke you, Satan.
2: All right. You are on the alternative side of life with your host... There's no favorite Rakhadi or anything like that.
1: You caught me off guard.
2: And of course, this is Ndumiso Ngcobo Ikati, of course, co-driving the show with you. Yeah.
1: All right. And if you want to be in conversation with us, I hope our telephone lines are working okay. Our telephone line being 086-000-2032. And on WhatsApp, you can get us on 061-4104-107. And on DSTV, we're on channel 814. What is coming up at 7:30? We've got the news roundup with political analyst Dr. Ralph Mattel. How should you say Dr. Ralph?
2: Dr. Ralph Mattel is just helping us decipher what is happening in the world around us, yeah?
1: Essentially, particularly we'll be talking about South Africa's economic contraction.
2: Where, you know, you got to be very careful about the news that you see out there. But, you know, where there's been a study that shows that had we continued on the trajectory that we were on about 2004, we would be, every South African would have twice as much money as they have in their pocket right now. That is sad. And yet we are still regressing.
1: It's getting worse, and the electricity issue is not helping. 8% they want to increase the electricity with?
2: Yeah.
1: The prices, NERSA?
2: Yes.
1: Who can afford that?
2: And remember last year, what was it last year? Was it not about 12% or thereabouts?
1: No, I'm honestly asking, I'm not being facetious, and I'm looking you in the eye.
2: Yes.
1: Who can afford South Africa's current electricity prices?
2: Oh, I know. Pick me, teacher. Pick me. It's people who are participating in the Look at God economy.
1: Oh.
2: Oh, no, there are still people.
1: The people who are taking billions from hospitals.
2: Yes, the people that we are hearing about at the Madlanga Commission.
1: But not seeing yet. Some of those people are a bit dodgy because they're just, we don't happen to see their faces. Their names have been mentioned several times.
2: Do you remember caught up with who else has been asking the Madlanga Commission, can I please come and testify?
1: Who?
2: Angelo Agrizi. He wants to do his whole canary thing.
1: Sing,
2: yeah?
1: Angelo, sing. We love it when Angelo sings.
2: He says that what we know about the Busasa situation is really the tip of the iceberg. He's got more.
1: But Ndumiso, now I keep saying, it worries me that as my leader, you have an appetite for a McLaren.
2: Yeah, there's a problem.
1: As a public figure, why do you have a propensity for Louis Vuitton and for Gucci? Why?
2: You know, I mean, there are countries in the world, some of them, the, some of the wealthiest nations, where, you know, the prime minister on his last day, which country was it? Was this Belgium, where the prime minister actually rode off into the sunset on a bicycle? Because that's usually how you used to get to work.
1: Basically.
2: Yeah.
1: Yeah, but I understand that we didn't struggle to be poor also.
2: True. That is also very true. That is very true.
1: Anywho, coming up at 8 o'clock, we're talking science, and we'll be talking to Professor Nigel Bennett, who's joining us to unpack a remarkable University of Pretoria discovery showing how the naked mole rat queen uses a chemical scent to suppress reproduction and maintain social order, therefore opening a fascinating conversation about evolution, power, communication, African science, and what this discovery could eventually mean for human medicine.
2: It's a very fascinating conversation. I mean, I've been reading up since I knew we were going to be having this conversation. I've been trying to dust up on my you know, biochemistry and my biology. And all I can say to you is the possibilities are endless about what this discovery actually means for humans.
1: It's literally a eureka moment.
2: It's an amazing discovery.
1: All right. And then after 9, we're going to talk to Zeev, who is the founder of Condigital Creative Brand and Social Media Agency, and Daddy Indica, a musical producer and artist, who are introducing Faba for Artists by Artists, which is created to give independent creatives a space to experiment, collaborate, network, and perform without the pressure of perfection of traditional industry gatekeeping.
2: Yeah, that sounds like a fascinating conversation. I look forward to hearing what they have to say. Z.
1: Imagine what has been happening as we've been driving. Today was even more blatant. The sun is coming up much, much, much quicker.
2: It absolutely is. And of course, you know, with all the conversations we've been having about Spring Day, the real Spring Day is still coming in about 11 days, right?
1: On the 23rd of September.
2: Yeah, the spring equinox in the Southern Hemisphere.
1: The spring equinox. What is it, you ask? It marks the astronomical beginning of spring in the Southern Hemisphere when the sun crosses the equator and the day and night are approximately equal in length.
2: You know what that means about today and the next 11 days? Is that we're still in winter. This is still officially winter. We haven't sprung yet. Spring has not sprung.
1: I don't know, but I'm going to be on the spring side of life. It is 27 minutes to 8 o'clock. Welcome to the Alternative Breakfast. If you want to give us a call, 086-0000-2032. 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
1: Here's a delicious opportunity to support South African talent on the world stage. 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That's it. You're in. 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Hashtag SAFM. Let's get behind our chefs and make them South Africa proud.
0: Your weekend morning reimagined on SAFM. The Alternative Breakfast on SAFM. A different way to start your day.
1: is 25 minutes before 8 o'clock. Welcome back to the Alternative Breakfast. And it is that time where we interact with Dr. Ralph Matega about this week's political and economic events. Dr. Ralph, welcome back to the show.
3: Good morning, the nation's Rakhali, and good morning to Ntumiso. I can see the team is surviving the gremlins. We are holding up very well.
1: Hashem, nyagibalunge.
2: More, Dr. Ralph, more. Forget about the gremlins. They got nothing to do with anything.
1: Dr. Ralph, but let us talk about the economy, something that we will never tire of talking about because we are personally affected by this so-called contracting economy. With South Africa's economy contracting by 0.2% in the second quarter, how seriously should we interpret this setback? And at what point does a weak economy weak economic growth stop it being simply an economic problem and become a larger problem for government? I feel like we are in the Groundhog Day when it comes to this conversation, Dr. Ralph. We keep having the same economy. South Africa's economy is in crisis. So what do we do about it? And what does this indicate, Dr. Ralph?
3: You're right there, Humso. I mean, if you look at these figures that have come out, when you look at them in the first glance, it shows like, oh, it's shocking, we have contracted by this margin. And when you read back about it, you can go a decade back, you look at how South Africa's economy has been performing. It's been lackluster. We've been doing quite badly. I mean, when last did we attain a 2% growth solid? I'm not even going to say year on year. It's been a while. So if you look at it, more often you look at the growth forecast, Treasury will come out and say that, no, we are looking at 2%, 2026, 2027. And then the IMF, after a while, they sit back, they say that, no, hold on, South Africa. That's quite an ambitious forecast. We revise it down. It has been the same story over and over and over. And now the new factor that is being brought into this equation, it is the crisis in the Middle East, the oil crisis, the fuel crisis. And it has actually found us not doing well. I mean, I can go back to the COVID, Homozo. Since the COVID, we have not been doing so well. So yeah, we are used to it. The numbers, we have the numbers on one side. We're talking about 2%, we're talking about 0.2% contraction. But let's look at the life experience of people. It's been worse. Even when we have attained that 1%, we still said it is a jobless growth. We are sitting at 30% unemployment. It's just there. You don't need to believe in statistics to see that young people are unemployed. We've got a social crisis. And look at the cost of living now, as we're talking about the Middle East as well, the fuel crisis as well, the logistics, the price of diesel, what that's going to mean for farmers, and it will translate into a higher cost of living for ordinary people. So it's been a bad story. Some people have actually even said that, look, the story of growth, it's a story out there, but it has been desperate for households, it's been desperate for South Africa.
2: Dr. Ralph, if this is, and I'm speaking hypothetically, if this contraction was occurring and what the Democratic Alliance once described as, or at least characterized as, the doomsday pact between the African National Congress and the EFF and MK and all those parties that are left-leaning, I think that what we would be hearing is this is exactly why that would have been a bad idea. Does this mean that the opposite is also then true, that there's something about the government of national unity that makes that particular government of national unity also as much as clueless as what one would have expected of a doomsday pact to run the country? We are a year and a bit into, well, actually closer to 2 years, or rather 2 years of this government of national unity. And what does it say about the government of national unity and its impact on the economy?
3: I mean, Dumitso, yes, the DA has made this projection that if the leftists come together, there's going to be a crisis. And I think that one thing we can agree, it will be maybe an instant legitimacy crisis in the eyes of the market. I mean, when you have a government that is saying that, look, let's move away from your inflation targeting, let's move away from some of the economic fundamentals, the orthodox economic fundamentals, controlling the fiscal and making sure that you do not run straight into a deficit. If you have such kind of a government, you have an instant legitimacy crisis, no doubt. But if you look at the GNU, the alternative that they are providing, I think one thing about the GNU as well, the bar is so low as well. It's about, yes, they do have legitimacy. But where are the creative ideas to actually bring about maybe even reforms that could result in growth, that could result in creation of employment as well? We don't see that. And I mean, we are midway, you correctly point out, there, almost in the middle of a term of the GNU. And when you look at it, what is the best thing about the GNU is that they exist, is that it did not collapse, actually. But if you look at policy consensus, that are they in agreement as to what ought to happen to deal with the crisis, to deal with the economy? I don't see any of that. They go to court now and again, litigating on policy. Some have pointed to the problems with black economic empowerment, that it is the reason why you do not have investment in South Africa. Some companies have exited South Africa. But what alternative are they putting out there? Are they going to abandon the transformation imperative as well? So we're still locked at policy discourse, and the country is experiencing a crisis. In a moment such as this, you really want action. I have not seen much from within the GNU. Actually, the performance is quite mediocre, if you ask me, when it comes to dealing with the economy.
1: It is 18 minutes before 8 o'clock. Hold that thought, Dr. Rolf Matega. When we come back, I want us to talk about BRICS, South Africa's relationship to BRICS, in line of the fact that the United States has been attacking Iran at this particular point. 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And our WhatsApp line is 061-410-4107.
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1: 14 minutes before 8 o'clock, we've got a caller on the line. Good morning and welcome to the Alternative Breakfast.
12: Hi there, very good morning to you too. And I fell out the shower trying to get to the phone because I really wanted to get involved in this debate.
1: Hello, Mike.
12: Hi there, morning. Good morning, everybody. And good morning to your guests. I a couple of questions. I'm a layman in this particular area, but unemployment is something that I feel we are. It's just frightening the way it's going. I think I can't remember the number, but I think it was something like 350,000 unemployment increased by 350,000 in one of our recent quarters. I can't think which one now. And we're not seem to be getting it right now. An anomaly that I find is weird is that our president is currently in India at the BRICS conference, and he's trying to talk up South Africa as an investment model. Yet not long ago, and I saw the clip recently on a podcast, Mhlengu Bengu, who works in the presidency, she said on a show, if you don't like our policies and if you don't like EWC and BEE and unions and all the rest of it, you can go and invest in India or somewhere else. That's just a quota there. Now, this is kind of strange. We've got the president in India trying to sell South Africa, but nobody wants to invest in South Africa because we've got crazy laws like expropriation without compensation. Now, that, for my mind, certainly has to be the first thing we need to discuss before we discuss how we're going to get the country moving and how we're going to get investors in. No investor is going to come to South Africa, to my mind, and say, Lyndon, I'll build a factory for 100 million rand, and I really don't mind taking a chance that perhaps President Malema comes along in a couple of years' time and decides to expropriate it for no compensation. So we need to get that right first, because we've got Adcock Ingram, I heard on your news just the other day, is closing down. I think it's a pharmaceutical company. I don't know if it was 200 or 2,000 jobs lost, I don't know. We had British American Tobacco is leaving, 2,500 jobs. We've lost 3,000 jobs, and so the story goes. We're not only losing employers, people that employ people here, we're actually not attracting new ones, because our policies are just completely and utterly wrong. And I'm not going to go through all of them, but I'd like to just end off by saying, let's just stop and think for a second. Who on earth would go and invest in a country when the law gives the government the right to come along and expropriate your factory and land and all the stuff in it and take your investment? No company in the world is going to invest in South Africa with that law. Surely that's the first thing we need to deal with, and then we can move on how do we make a place attractive to invest with tax laws and so on. Thank you, guys.
2: All right, that is Mike in Newlands. Now, Dr. Ralph, I've got two questions, very simple ones. I'm hoping you heard Mike loud and clear, Dr. Ralph. Number one, do we have any such policies in South Africa, expropriation of land bought by investors and the government can come and take your factory? Number two, do we have any empirical data that draws a parallel between investor reluctance and policies such as, you know, BEE and land expropriation? Are we aware of any such data, Dr. Ralph?
3: I mean, so we don't have clear data on that, but it's about the sentiment as well. You see, it's about the messaging that you send out there. When you're locked in this, long persisting policy dialogue where you are unable to say to investors that, look, I've cleared my field, come through and invest. And you can imagine how investors will feel like. I mean, let's take the extreme case of Starlink, for example. We know that Mr. Musk has been quite extreme in his approach, but you cannot totally dismiss the sentiment there that had it not been for this lack of clarity, or had it not been for the ongoing tussle around BEE, probably we'll be having that satellite constellation. But other companies have been able to navigate. Amazon, for example, said that, look, we can work with BEE partners to get this thing going. That is why we are going to have that low orbit satellite provision by Amazon next year, provided

0: that's not a way to start in a moment such as this. I mean, capital flies, it goes to where it is being appreciated. And if we accept that we want to build the economy alongside those lines of attracting foreign capital, we are going to have to do our homework, even within government. Also, there are those that are saying that, yeah, we need to be looking into that. We cannot keep on insisting. Let us be willing to look among ourselves, within ourselves, and look at the legislation and say, we've cleared the field to this extent. Can we talk up to this extent, and we'll see how else we can move forward? That
1: for
0: should
1: sure.
0: be the message.
1: All right, Dr. Ralph, hold that thought. When we come back, we're taking your voice notes because we've been calling for those. And, of course, you heeded that call.
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1: From 13th to 19th September 2026, the Parliament of the Republic of South Africa will host the 69th Commonwealth Parliamentary Conference in Cape Town. The conference will bring together speakers, members of Parliament, parliamentary officials, and governance experts from across the Commonwealth while positioning the South African Parliament at the center of Commonwealth parliamentary dialogue and help shape parliamentary responses to the global challenges confronting citizens today. The delegates will engage in key global economic, social, and democratic issues under the theme Strengthening International Law and Parliamentary Democracy in a Changing World Order, Commonwealth Leadership, brought to you by the Parliament of the Republic of South Africa.
4: The Alternative Breakfast on SAFM, your weekend morning reimagined.
1: All right, taking your calls and a voice note for Dr. Ralph, here's what you had to say.
5: Good morning, everyone there in the studio. We cannot blame the GNU as if these other parties are not doing anything. The problem is the ANC made sure that the economic policies that were constructed by it are still in place. That's where the problem is. These other parties, they are not contributing anything as far as the economic policies of this country. The ANC pushed them away.
6: Good morning, Rakhadi, and good morning to Umalume there, Undumiso. Also, good morning to Dr. Ralph Madeha. Well, this is Philani Khumalo in Boksburg in Gauteng. Well, with this GNU thing, it's obviously as a result of people not being happy about the ANC, mainly the black people. You understand, we trusted so much in the ANC for all over the years, and then they started now undermining us as black people. And they will just do things as they wished, you understand, not listening to people and all that, only using black people for votes, you understand. So that's what led us to this GNU as we know it today.
7: Good morning, SAFM. It's Dumzi from Cape Town. There is no country in the world

0: that ever came out of a crisis using capitalist or neoliberal, or should I say, free market policies. Whenever there is a crisis, all countries in the world resort to government intervention, government taking more control of the economy.
1: You heard those comments, Dr. Ralph, just in wrapping up. Any thoughts or on those particular voice notes from our listeners and very strong opinions about the GNU in particular?
2: Yeah, let me start with the last comment there about there's no government that comes out of a crisis through a capitalist system. I mean, we are talking about capacity here. Do we have capacity as government to actually weather the storm? Capacity is about functionality of institutions, dealing with logistics and so forth. And I think that capacity has been declining. We know that even the most capitalist countries, the United States, when they have financial problems, they take the taxpayers' money and inject it into the economy. They call it quantitative easing to make sure banks do not fail, institutions do not fail. But it talks to their own capacity. Do we have that capacity to be able to do that? Government should be ahead, even the direction that the private sector is trying to go, giving incentives and a little bit of a stick here and there to make sure that the national prerogatives are being pursued. So we are lacking in that. And about the GNU, if the blame goes all to the ANC, of course, we are where we are. Sometimes the crisis, the bigger part of the crisis, was caused by the ANC. But why are all other parties sitting in the GNU if they are there going to be saying that, oh, we cannot do nothing? Why are they sitting there? What's the purpose of being? Is it about tax? What is it about then? Because they could just say that, look, if you do not concede on this thing, we are threatening to walk out. But they seem to have been very happy incrementally challenging the domination of the ANC, knowing exactly that if they walk out, government will collapse. Let them do that if it is based on principle for that matter. And quickly, Khumuzo, before we go about the BRICS, I mean, my concern about the BRICS is that, yes, very interesting potential, but if you look at BRICS members, they are not even strong trading partners among themselves. Intra-BRICS trade, for example, China's biggest trading partner is the United States, and it is the EU because of how big the economy is. Other members of BRICS, what do they do? Most of them, they export their primary resources, minerals and so forth. Their manufacturing is not really that good at all. So this should not just be a camp that will serve as a countervailing force to the Western domination, but more work needs to be done in terms of cooperation, capacity among BRICS members. They should commit to bring each other's capacity up. Why are they not being able to do that? They should push for that instead of just being a boutique club out there saying we want to bring a countervailing force, we want to oppose what is the domination of the West. That's not enough.
3: The question remains about BRICS, and it is in the title of the Janet Jackson song. BRICS, what have you done for me lately?
1: I like the way Dr. Ralph calls it a boutique club. Dr. Ralph, thank you so much for joining us. Talk to you again next week. SAFM. 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

0: Thank you, Khumutso and Ndumiso. The top stories at this hour: FF Plus aims to fix struggling municipalities, and KZN police to monitor crime hotspots ahead of elections. Good morning, I am Chanduko Ligege. We begin with election news. The Freedom Front Plus says it is ready to outline its practical solutions to fixing dysfunctional municipalities. The party will launch its manifesto for the local government elections in Pretoria this morning. In 2021, the previous local government elections, the party won 221 council seats, up from 67 in 2016. Party leader Courtney Mulder says they have time frames for delivering on their promises.
1: We have a turnaround plan for municipalities, for local government, which is currently, undisputedly so, the biggest failure in South Africa. And residents are suffering, and we need to have real change and improvement after this election. We offer practical solutions to the problems, and we offer a new policy directive which can steer local government into a direction where municipalities work for its residents.
0: EFF President Julius Malema will this afternoon be in Kimberley to launch the party's Northern Cape election manifesto. In the 2021 local government elections, over 68,000 people in the province voted for the EFF, which is the third largest political party in the province. The John Taolo Haitsiwe district emerged as an EFF stronghold. Another news: KwaZulu-Natal acting police commissioner Phumelele Makoba says crime intelligence is trying to identify hotspots ahead of the 2026 local government elections. This comes after the killing of at least four councillor candidates in the province since June. Makoba, who briefed the media in Durban on the latest crime statistics yesterday, has this message for political parties.
2: We are urging political parties to be tolerant of each other and compete without violence. Do not eliminate competition by killing each other. Do not intimidate one another to gain the upper hand. We have already experienced few deaths of candidate councillors or councillors. If those deaths were politically related, as police officers, we appeal with politicians to stop these matters.
0: An academic, Dr. Lwazi Lushaba, says South Africa is still struggling to dismantle the colonial structures. He says since democracy, the structures are still shaping the country's knowledge systems. Lushaba delivered the Steve Biko Memorial Lecture at the Nelson Mandela University in Gqeberha in the Eastern Cape yesterday.
3: The project of re-Africanization, quite correctly so, holds colonialism to be its raising to trail. The necessity for re-Africanization emanates directly from the logic of colonialism. As such, a proper understanding or conceptualization of what colonialism is and what colonialism means is a precondition for a successful re-Africanization program.
0: And now in Central Africa, the Democratic Republic of Congo has confirmed that the Ebola outbreak has spread to another region. Authorities in the South Ubangi province in northwestern DRC says tests have identified Ebola's deadly strain. Ebola has killed more than 3,000 people. The BBC's David Benford has more.
4: Up until now, the virus has been mainly in the northeast of Congo in about six different provinces. It's now slightly further to the west on the borders of the Central African Republic and Congo. So it is still spreading. And up until now, we've had 7,000 cases nationwide. It's about nearly half of those died. And the fear is, of course, that it could spread across the borders into the other countries.
0: A recap on the top story this hour: the Freedom Front Plus says it is ready to outline its practical solutions to fixing dysfunctional municipalities. The party will launch its manifesto for the local government elections in Pretoria this morning. For SAFM News, I am Chanduko Ligege.
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0: It is 7 minutes past eight. Welcome back to the Alternative Breakfast with me, the favorite Rakhari of the nation, Khumutso Matsunyane.
1: And myself, Undumiso Akangcobo Ikati.
0: So I'm looking at the television screens, Mapoloba, and your peoples are there. Your peoples there in Pongola in particular. There is a reed dance, and I was asking myself, I've never been. Have you been?
1: What, to the reed dance? Yeah. Opongolo. I have not been to the reed dance. I've never had any reason to go there. I have, yeah, because quite frankly, I have never had to deal with whether I'm a maiden or not, ever. Which is telling about exactly what this
0: which
1: is about.
0: Which is so telling. Asimhlole lo mfana.
1: Asimhlole lo mfana. How would you... the reed dance is one of those very interesting things. I mean, if you look at the previous Zulu monarch, he really went out of his way in the 1970s and 1980s to revive that particular aspect of what is considered, and I'll use both words, Zulu traditional culture. I don't know what that means, but yeah, that's exactly
0: what. What that means is that it's a loaded statement.
1: It's depending
0: on who you ask.
1: Of course, I mean,
0: because right, a tradition is not static.
1: No. It's not static. And I suppose that the issue really is, for me, is of all the aspects of what one would call Zulu culture, which aspect of it do you want to focus on? Because it's all about emphasis, isn't it? There are other issues that are part of Zulu culture. So, but why this one in particular? And I've got very, very strong opinions that no one has asked for. So I'll keep them to myself.
0: You're so boring, because those are very, very interesting.
1: Context is everything. You don't just blurt things out just because you feel like it. But I suppose what I think you are asking at 9 minutes after eight is, should we be having a conversation about this particular aspect of Zulu culture?
0: I don't know why it exists.
1: Yes.
0: I know of the problematic aspects that I have as a woman.
1: Yes.
0: Hore, like the whole issue of virginity testing is so loaded. And it actually makes targets out of those young women.
1: Yeah.
0: Do you understand?
1: Yeah. And I suppose what I am saying, without really saying it, is I think that there is a disproportionate focus on virginity testing. I really think it's completely disproportionate. I think that of all the problems that we have as a society, virginity testing would not make my top 20. It really wouldn't. It really wouldn't. Because I do not know what problem.
0: First of all, yeah, it's none of your business. Second of all, it's none of your business. Third of all, I mean, it just isn't anybody's business.
1: And fourth of all, it is so completely unscientific.
0: Yeah, very weird. I wonder what you think. 086-000-2032 and our WhatsApp line is 061-410-4107. When we come back, we will be talking about something that is scientific, unlike virginity testing. We'll be speaking to Professor Nigel Benefit from the Department of Zoology and Entomology and Faculty of Natural and Agricultural Sciences at the University of Pretoria. Very, very exciting things coming up.

0: It's 15 minutes past 8. Musa Manzini with a blue base. May he rest in peace.
1: Ah, Musa Manzini. Ah, Babuzungu. What an interesting human being. Have you ever interacted with him, like interviewed him?
0: Totally.
1: Yeah.
0: And he was a cutie pie, by the way. Nothing wrong with the way he looked at all. It is 15 minutes past 8. I promised you that we're back on the Alternative Breakfast, that when we come back, we'll be speaking about science to Professor Nigel Bennett from the Department of Zoology and Entomology and Faculty of Natural and Agricultural Sciences at the University of Pretoria. You do not want to miss this conversation.
2: Smart, light, and a little unexpected. The Alternative Breakfast on SAFM.
0: So, what if power in a society could be communicated without force, without words, or without physical confrontation? Simply through a chemical signal carried in a scent. That is the extraordinary starting point for our conversation with Professor Nigel Bennett following a major University of Pretoria-linked discovery about the naked mole rat. Professor Bennett, welcome to the show.
1: Hi, Professor Nigel Bennett. Are you there?
3: How are you? I'm well. Can you hear me?
0: Now we can hear you.
1: Yes.
3: Good.
0: Welcome to the show, Professor Bennett. Please take us back to the scientific mystery you were actually trying to solve. We have known for decades now that the naked mole rat queen somehow is able to prevent other females from reproducing. So what did your research finally reveal about how a queen's scent can be translated by another animal's brain into changes in its own reproductive biology?
3: Right. Well, I'll take you right from the start. So at the beginning, we had a really fundamental observation that if you take the queen out of the colony, the colony shows dramatic changes, remarkable changes. You see changes in behavior, in their reproductive activation, and eventually you get competition between females, and in fact, fighting. So we knew that the queen was somehow maintaining reproductive suppression. But the thing was, we really didn't understand the mechanism, how the queen was doing this. We wanted to ask, was it purely physical interaction? Was it behavioral dominance? Or was there some information being communicated through the environment? So in the past, there's been scientific research done on the naked mole rat, which has shown that the queen nudges or pushes individuals in the colony at different rates. And we were assuming then that the mechanism by which the queen brought about or orchestrated reproductive suppression was by sort of a behavioral suppression. But there was a problem with this, because if you look at the stress hormone cortisol in the animals, they all have the same level of cortisol, and yet you have different animals being pushed at different frequencies. And also the frequency of pushing was not very very consistent. This led us on then to think about that maybe odor might be particularly interesting, because naked mole rats live in a confined underground environment. They live in a labyrinth of tunnel systems, in which they burrow for and excavate their food, and they can live in colonies of up to 70 to 80 animals. Mm. So we thought that maybe the being female, while she's running through the tunnel system, they share nesting areas, they encounter other odors. We thought possibly that odor might be important, and that creates a very plausible mechanism for a queen to communicate information to the entire colony without having to act directly with every individual. So we therefore started to ask whether colony members could distinguish between individuals by odor, and more specifically whether the queen had a chemical signature that differed from the non-breeding animals in the colony. So we combined a number of behavioral experiments with chemical profiling, and looked at particular compounds which were particularly enriched in the queen. This led us to discover a chemical called isopropyl myristate, which I will now call IPM for abbreviation. Mm-hmm. And this is striking because it's strongly enriched in queens, but almost absent in the non-breeding animals, females particularly. But the finding of a compound associated with the queen isn't enough. You have to try to demonstrate that it actually does something. So what we did, we then tested whether naked mole rats could detect IPM, whether it activated the olfactory system, and whether exposure to it altered their reproductive physiology. So what we did, we took animals out of the colony, kept them on their own, these non-breeders, which are normally physiologically suppressed. And what we found was, it was actually very interesting that when the IPM is present, the non-breeders have higher prolactin levels and low progesterone levels. But when you remove the compound, the reverse takes change, and the female or the unbreeding animal becomes reproductively activated. So, therefore, we thought conversely, adding IPM then could maintain reproductive suppression even after the queen herself had been removed. So, the story really progressed from a behavioral observation to potentially an odor to a chemical compound, and finally to demonstrate a physiological and behavioral function for that compound, that being the isopropyl myristate state.
0: That is so fascinating to me. Hold that thought, Professor Nigel Bennett. We are talking about things like IPM. They analyzed over 700 samples from over 350 animals, to figure out just how this queen is able to influence by scent. How powerful is that in the meso?
1: I'm going to be, when we come back, I'm going to be asking, Professor Bennett the issues, because I'm going to put on my sci-fi hat, because that's exactly how the human brain works. But all of that when we come back.
0: It is 21 minutes past 8. We're in conversation with Professor Nigel Bennett.
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2: Our heritage is more than where we come from. 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
0: We are at 23 minutes past the 8 in conversation with Professor Nigel Bennett. Do you have a question, Mapoloba?
1: Professor Nigel Bennett, now I'm just now being a very typical human being, right? Basically placing humanity at the center of the entire universe. This is a very anthropocentric question, right? So immediately I read this, my mind went into some sci-fi movie in some dystopian future, because that is the first thing my mind went to, where it's like, well, what does this mean? What does this mean about the possibilities for the human race going forward, this kind of discovery? And I put that question to you now. Like, as you have looked at this in information, what are some of the questions that are now emerging as a result of this particular study around humanity?
3: Okay, so you mean, like, could this possibly be used as a
1: Yes.
3: contraceptive?
1: Yes.
3: Shame. I think this is where we have to be both excited and also relatively cautious, because although this discovery demonstrates a completely new principle in a mammal, that being that a chemical signal produced by one individual can be detected by other individuals and
1: Yes.
3: can influence its reproductive physiology and social behavior, although being scientifically very interesting in its own right, there is a problem here. While we think about it, going from the discovery in a naked mole rat to a human contraceptive is one enormous step. Naked mole rats, as I said to you, they have an exceptionally unusual social system. There are large numbers of individuals in the colony. Most of the females and not males in the colony are suppressed by the reproductive female. And as a consequence, their reproductive biology is very different from ours. Their olfactory system is also very much more specialized than ours, and we simply cannot say that isopropyl myristate could be used to expose humans to it to produce the same endocrine effects, in other words, to reduce the, to reduce the suppression of reproduction or keep reproduction suppressed. So there are obviously questions here, and I think at this stage we have to think that be realistically and say that this stage is a biological principle. We have uncovered a mechanism by which an external social cue, that being a chemical, can regulate the endocrine pathway involved in reproduction. Because what we need to remember is that this chemical is detected by the olfactory sensory neurons in the region of the nasal passage of the mole rat. And then it goes via a number of different pathways, which we still are trying to detect, to up to the brain and then into the endocrine system, to the hypothalamic region, a little region in the brain, and also a small gland under the brain called the pituitary gland, which is important for producing many hormones which help us. So I think that we've uncovered a mechanism by which an external cue can regulate the endocrine pathway. It gives us a new way of thinking about how reproduction can be controlled by information from the environment, rather than only by manipulating hormones directly.
5: Gotcha.
3: So I wouldn't describe this discovery as a possible future contraceptive. I'd describe it as a discovery of a biological mechanism that may eventually teach us something about how useful reproductive regulation could be. And this is where I'd go on to step on about the possible use of a contraceptive. I think we need to look at the downflow system from this actual mechanism. So we know that this chemical activates a complex pathway up to the brain. It activates the endocrine system to produce a chemical called prolactin. And prolactin is very important because prolactin inhibits reproduction. It stops the gonadotropes in the pituitary from being secreted, and that prevents ovulation in females, and it prevents sperm production in males. So maybe instead of isopropyl myristate, which incidentally is used quite often in cosmetics and creams which we put on our bodies, rather I think we should be looking at prolactin as a potential hormone that could potentially maybe be used as a snuff in future, that could be a contraceptive snuff. And what is nice about prolactin is that it doesn't have all these negative side effects of steroids, which in the past have been potentially linked with cancer in humans. So I think, you know, there are spin-offs, but I think we have to be very cautious about saying, hey, we found a new possible contraceptive.
0: I'm worried that there's a mad scientist out there, Professor Bennett, a mad scientist who is listening to this and thinking to themselves, sort of like, could there potentially be a link in humans where you could influence human beings by using human scent? Say, for example, we're voting this year. Yeah? If you knew that a particular scent can influence voters of a particular area, I would certainly use it. How far are we from the mad scientist here?
5: Too much Netflix. This is, Professor, too much Netflix on display. But do please answer the question.
3: I think it's a little bit far-fetched. I don't think that we could influence humans by simply with a scent. I mean, this mechanism has evolved probably over a very, very long time. So, for example, if I could come back to the naked mole rat.
5: Yes.
3: The important point here is we're not suggesting this chemical somehow directly enters the blood system as a hormone. It's actually functioning as a specific environmental signal to a specific situation in the naked mole rat. So this hormone, the compound IPM, it enters the environment of the naked mole rat. And over time, these naked mole rats have evolved a system whereby the queen is producing this scent, which acts directly at a specific pathway, neurosensory pathway, in a specific receptor in the olfactory system of the naked mole rat. And that in turn goes up to the brain, is interpreted, and brings about this suppression of reproduction in the brain. So the interesting thing is from that, it's a connection with the endocrine system.
6: Oh.
3: An exposure to the queen associated signals associated with increased prolactin in non-breeding animals and the suppression of reproductive activation, which includes, for example, lowering progesterone levels. In other words, the animal is effectively receiving an environmental signal, an environmental monitor in a specific environment, and that translates into its reproductive physiology. And that is why I find particularly fascinating that the molecule itself isn't the reproductive suppressor in the conventional sense.
6: Mm.
3: It is just information. The nervous system interprets this information, and it's the endocrine system in itself that then changes the animal's physiological state. So I think there's been a huge amount of over evolutionary time, a lot of development in the brain for this particular system to take place. And I think humans are completely different organisms to naked mole rats. We don't have suppression of reproduction. We live in social societies. We have families where we have a breeding pair, obviously mum and dad, and we produce children. Mm. But our children aren't suppressed from reproducing. They're able to reproduce. They go out and reproduce when they're adults, and they have their own families. And as you know, grandparents look after the children of the parent of the offspring. But I don't think that we're anywhere near a system where we can actually use a chemical to actually influence voter rights. I mean, I think people are. I mean, that would be something far-fetched, as you say. It's in the scientific. It's in the fictitious realm. I don't think we can really say that would happen. Mm-hmm. I think we're far from that. And but you know, the trouble is with these days of all the AI coming into operation, that you never know.
0: You never quite know. So I'm wondering, just as a parting shot then, Professor, why is it important for South Africa to invest in long-term research that may sometimes begin as an obscure little study but ultimately contribute towards global scientific knowledge?
3: Well, I think, you know, this is, you know, the South African scientific system has a number of specific goals and specific directions. My research is very, very specific and focused. I think, for example, in South Africa these days, things where we really need to invest in are for societal things like water, how our water is going to be in future maintained, developing, you know, the necessary dams, maybe desalination plants, how are we going to be able to keep, you know, for example, the water that comes from the mines, how can we try to purify that so we can reuse it? How can we stop the pollution of our rivers? I think there are specific directives where science is very important, and then you have your blue sky science, like my own scientific research. So South Africa is investing in particular research which is societal to bring about, for example, food security, water security, and also other attributes. And then we have our few scientists like myself, which do these specific studies, which are, they do have spin-offs, because we never know what we find is going to be able to be used in society. Yeah. So, for example, I've worked for many years on subterranean mammals, and I found quite a number of very fascinating studies from doing naked mole rat work, for example. So I can just share with you, I've done work on the naked mole rat where we've been able to show that the animals actually have very, very interesting brain chemistry. So these naked mole rats can live in an environment which goes down to 2 or 3% oxygen concentrations, and the animals don't die. They're able to maintain this. And the way they maintain this is by having a completely different metabolism. So most of us, for example, most mammals that are living above ground, in other words, you know, the above ground mammals, are, we need 20.5% oxygen in order to exist. And then when we have a problem, that's when we get issues. For example, if we get blockage in our body for a stroke, our brain can die quickly. What we find is, though, in the naked mole rat, these animals, they're not using the normal glucose pathway for their energy metabolism.
6: Mm.
3: They behave more like a plant. They utilize fructose in their brain, and there's potential spin-offs of this to possible human application for stroke victims. Maybe it can be looked at in future. You know, with all this gene splicing that takes place these days, maybe we can find medical applications from studying these very unusual animals. Another thing is that the naked mole rat is immune to many types of pain. And again, by studying this animal, we might be able to find out how we can reduce the transmission of pain in humans during, for example, traumatic events. So I think, you know, there are many spin-offs coming from this very, what I would call blue skies research, as opposed to the necessity research of looking at maintaining the water supply, maintaining our food security, our energy structure, and that type of thing. And at the University of Pretoria, we have a variety of people, various many scientists that are looking at various aspects. There are many scientists, for example, at the university that are directed towards societal aspects, looking at advancing knowledge for the good of society. And then you have a few people like me that do this really unusual science, but it has got possible spin-off applications to humans.
5: Oh, I like that. And I think when you're talking about the pain research, obviously, I think I read something about where the naked mole rat was being subjected to chili peppers and seeing how it
3: reacts. Yes, chili peppers, that's correct.
5: Yeah.
3: And acid, yep.
5: Oh, the nerdy part of my brain is tingling right now. Thank you.
0: Yeah, Professor Nigel Bennett, I have to say is, I love it when he talk foreign. Thank you very much, and I hope you see ridiculous success. Half of that stuff was way above my pay grade, quite frankly, but I love the fact that there's somebody so passionate about it and is seeing such incredible results.
5: And we are so grateful to Professor Nigel Bennett for indulging us, because, you know, our job is to ask all the really stupid questions just for the benefit of our listeners. So, yeah, you're welcome. You're welcome.
0: And when we come back, we will be speaking to Nico Smith, our regular petrol head.
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3: From 13th to 19th September 2026, the Parliament of the Republic of South Africa will host the 69th Commonwealth Parliamentary Conference in Cape Town. The conference will bring together speakers, members of parliament, parliamentary officials, and governance experts from across the Commonwealth while positioning the South African Parliament at the center of Commonwealth parliamentary dialogue and help shape parliamentary responses to the global challenges confronting citizens today. The delegates will engage on a key global economic, social, and democratic issues under the theme Strengthening International Law and Parliamentary Democracy in a Changing World Order, Commonwealth Leadership, brought to you by the Parliament of the Republic of South Africa.
4: Your weekend morning reimagined on SAFM. The Alternative Breakfast on SAFM. A different way to start your day.
3: 18 minutes before 9 o'clock, it is a time for Nico. Goeiemore, Nico, and welcome back.
5: Goeiemore, goeiemore. How are you guys doing?
3: We're doing morning, great. Nico. Great, we're doing great. How are you doing this morning?
5: Very good. What a lovely spring day, isn't it?
3: Gorgeous.
5: Yeah, I'm looking forward to a beautiful day. And, of course, a beautiful rugby tonight.
3: Without a doubt. And today we don't have to worry so much, well, if you're in the Gauteng area anyway, about driving conditions. But, Nico, we are going to talk today about something called, for better or worse, skid marks.
5: Skid marks with an X. Yes.
3: Skid marks with an X. Tell us about skid marks with an X.
5: Skid marks with an X. So skid marks on Sierra Dera. Yes. So that is the advanced driving that we do. So skid marks you find more information about the advanced driving. So really today we're talking about what is advanced driving, because all of us get our license and sometimes you get it quickly, sometimes some people battle a little bit and some people get it much easier than others. But when you have a driver's license, you effectively know what the rules of the road are,
3: right?
5: And what's expected of you. But the fact is that you don't really know what happens in an emergency. So if your car skids, for instance, you don't know what to do. You don't know how to handle that. And that's part of what advanced driving is. Now, there's many different courses. So something I'm quite passionate about is actually teaching young drivers. So that's something that's probably my passion, I would say. Young drivers that just have their driver's license, and teaching them what are the basics of skidding. So skid pan is effectively a big open area, and you can see on the website, we have a nice video of that. That's painted, and we put some cones down, and we simulate emergencies, and we teach drivers, young drivers, or any other driver, what happens if the car skids and how to control it. In other words, what is ABS? How does that feel? And if your car skids, what do you do to control the car?
3: I love that for young people. It's not something that I would have thought about, but actually it's a fantastic skill for preventative reasons in order to give our young people, because you know young people, they know it all and they can be a bit reckless. So it would be a valuable skill, I would imagine, to teach young people advanced driving skills, Nico.
5: Yeah, you know what? I was there too. I was also that young driver that was probably going faster than I should. And I remember actually, so I was a student and I did a course at that stage. It was a BMW course. So I did a skid bank course. And probably a few months later, I was driving with a friend back. I was still living in Klerksdorp with my parents. We were going back to Pretoria. And I was driving her car and suddenly a car drove in front of me. And it was kind of the instinct out of track, because that stage cars didn't have ABS brakes. So you would brake, the wheels locked, I steered, released the brake, and I could actually avoid an accident just by simply applying what I'd learned on the course. So myself as an example, before I started doing this for a living,
3: yeah.
5: I was also just somebody who was driving around without the skill. So it gives you a lot of confidence when you're driving to at least know, if I have to brake hard, this is what the ABS feels like. And if I have ABS, I can actually brake and I can avoid an obstacle.
6: You know, Nico, I'm quite interested because I have been on the advanced driving course out there at Kyalami, I think probably two or three times in my former life in the corporate world, and it was paid for by the company. So anyone who was doing a lot of driving, you know, on behalf of the company, had to go on this advanced driving course. And like you, I agree, there were things that are from that particular course I was able to learn. And things like dead brakes using just your parking brake, and I actually had to use this at some point. What I need to ask is, how are you aware of how much? What is the cost of actually going on an advanced driving course? Because I didn't have to pay for it; the company did. Do you have any idea?
5: Well, it varies. So you can see if you go to skid marks with an X.0 data, you'll see there are some prices, but of course it depends on what you want to do.
6: Yeah.
5: So if you're on a skid pan, the prices are much, you know, it starts from 1,590 for 2 hours, about 3,000 for 4 hours. The racetrack's a different story because those are kind of expensive places to hire. So then it depends on the group around that, because if you're hiring Kyalami, it's not cheap. Kyalami, by the way, is the place to drive if you ever want to drive, but it does depend on the companies or the groups. And the nice thing about the racetracks is we're not really teaching you on a racetrack to be a racing driver. But on a racetrack, all of us are going in the same direction. There's no curbs. There's no taxis cutting in from somewhere that makes lives interesting. There's no pedestrians. So it's a safe environment where we can teach people the basics of weight transfer, when to brake, because you could drive on the road and do the wrong thing and it doesn't matter how you drive. But one day you're late or you're in a rush or you're in a hurry, and then the wrong thing might actually get you into trouble. So we teach the basics of braking in a straight line and looking through the corner. So we use the racetrack, but of course racetracks are a lot of fun because you in the end go quite quick and you really build your confidence. I remember being at that stage also as a young driver, I was quite keen. I did an Audi course at Kyalami, and I remember driving back home and almost feeling like, you know, suddenly things that were corners before all feel straight. You know, it doesn't feel like corners anymore because the corners on the racetrack are quite tight. So the confidence you just have after driving on the track is phenomenal. You really... so the big part of that is the confidence.
3: I think half of the time that most of us do these courses is actually precisely because some corporate person is paying for it. So actually, this is a plug to the corporates. It's end of the year functions.
6: Yes.
3: Corporates are looking for, HR is looking for stuff to do. It's one of those things that I probably wouldn't buy for myself, but I really would love to have as a gift. From somebody, Nico.
5: Yeah, I mean, we do those as well. So on the skid pan, if you do a corporate day, we then set up Gymkhana. So in other words, we set up course with time because everybody reckons they're the best. So it's just you, the car, and a stopwatch. So then you can prove your skill. So we definitely, you know, when we have team builds, we build fun into the courses. I mean, another thing, a type of advanced driving course, of course, is a 4x4 course. And a lot of South Africans are keen off-roaders, they like to go on off-road trails and off-road trucks and all go to Namibia. So on a 4x4 course, Then we teach the basics of how 4x4 works. So what is low range? What's a diff lock? We work on gradient, so you learn how to descend and ascend. We drive in Kalahari sand, so you can see how the cars get stuck. We do recovery, so we teach you, if you're stuck, this is the way to get yourself unstuck. So a 4x4 course for a lot of people is also something that they're interested in, because you do have the car, but with anything, the skill doesn't necessarily come along with a car. That's why advanced driving courses will teach you the skill of, okay, that's how to operate the 4x4. The motto is always as slow as possible, as fast as necessary. So we want to look after the environment, and we'll make sure you get through the obstacles.
6: You're reminding me of a friend of mine, who Dr. Sibusiso Mzinyane from Escort. Hello, Sibusiso Mzinyane, about how he was at a funeral. He was driving a Jeep, and his car is the only one that actually capsized, while the Fiat Unos and the Corollas were just driving.
5: No.
6: But he was driving this fancy 4x4, and he couldn't handle it. You know, he bought it, but he didn't know how to use it. Yeah.
3: Hold that thought. When we come back, we're continuing our conversation with Nico. If you have a question for him and or about the organization Skid Marks with an X, give us a call, 086-000-2032. Our WhatsApp line is 061-410-4107.
7: Testing, testing, 1, 2, 3. Welcome, Mrs. Bunny, Teddy, and everybody listening. I have something to tell you. 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Oh, what's that, Mrs. Bunny? 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

0: Nico saying hi, Khumutso and Nondumiso.
1: You know, you could have just read that as Ndumiso, because you know that whoever it is meant to say Ndumiso, Ndumiso.
0: But that would be no fun.
1: You're such a punk.
0: I love your guys' laugh. I did defensive driving years ago. Nico, what is the difference between defensive driving and advanced driving?
2: Oh, what a great question. So defensive driving is looking, so a lot of the time that's for corporate companies that might have drivers that drive on the road, or simply people that have companies that are reps. So defensive driving is a lot about attitudes towards the road. So we look at your attitude when you're driving towards other drivers. We also look at, it can also be that we go out with the drivers and assess their driving. So do they observe, do they look ahead? Are they planning ahead? Are they keeping a big gap? So some companies actually have issues with their drivers having lots of accidents. Now, sometimes it's something that's fixed quite easily because it's simply an attitude thing. Sometimes it's just a basic skill where they're just literally just driving too close to the car in front most of the time and not looking ahead. So defensive driving is more about an attitude. And that also, so that's normally, we talk about attitudes, but we also drive on the road. And so, okay, this is the way to sit right in the car. Well, if any driving is normally sit right in the car, but also looking at how you drive and how you...
1: Looking at your mirrors every 10 seconds.
2: Knowing what's going on around you. Mm. Exactly.
1: You know,
2: exactly. So,
1: one of my greatest takeouts, Nico, from when I did that BMW advanced driving thing, and I remember that I was in the same car as Ugugu Zulu, the famed driver, may he rest in peace, is around cornering. Like, I learned for the first time how it is that when you approach a bend and a sharp bend, that the thing that people want to do is to apply brakes. Meanwhile, what you're supposed to do is just lower the gear and actually try and accelerate through the corner. But that's not where the story ends around how you corner in advanced driving, is it, Nico?
2: No, the thing is exactly that. If you think about most of us, we didn't really necessarily learn the right techniques.
1: Mm.
2: Your father taught you, his father taught him, his father taught him, and he had an ox wagon. So nobody really learned the right way. They just like, okay, I'm driving the car.
1: So
2: it's not necessarily that the right skills are going down from generation to generation. Some driving schools might teach you how to drive, but they're not really necessarily teaching you to brake in a straight line. So we talk normally about the amount of grip a tire has. In other words, it can be used for braking or for cornering, but it doesn't really like doing both. So tires can't multitask. I don't know if they're male or female, but they can't multitask.
0: Yes, for tires can multitask. You guys were talking about braking. You're talking about cornering. Is also a whole other issue, as Ndumiso is saying, because your instinct is actually to just probably hit on those brakes instinctively. But actually,
1: you shouldn't.
0: What you should be doing is the opposite. It's like actually a little more power.
2: Well, the thing is, yes. So what, if you're doing the right things, you're teaching you to brake in a straight line. So approaching a corner, brake in a straight line so that the tires can use that amount of grip they have for cornering. And then when you're going through a corner, it's really about waiting for the weight to settle. So looking through the corner, once the weight is settled, then you accelerate. Because if all the weight's on the one side, so let's imagine I turn right, all the weight's left, and most of the weight's on the front left. And if you're now accelerating, you're asking the tire to turn and also the car to accelerate. So the car doesn't always like that very much. So we're teaching about weight transfer and waiting for the car to be patient. That's something you practice. So with advanced driving, a lot of that's just practicing. So for instance, on the skid pan, I normally have two rules. Let's say with ABS. We do it until I'm happy and then until you're happy. So we would do ABS until I go, okay, I'm happy with, I think you're fine. You can do a few more if you're happy. So I really want to drill things in, especially with young people. For me there, it's about over and over and over until I say, okay, you're now the boss of the ABS. Okay, do it a few more times if you want to. So repetition, of course, helps a lot to just understand the skill. And same with the track. You're going around the corners. There's lots of different corners. So you're learning all the time. You know, this one's slower. This one's faster. This one's tighter. This one opens up a little bit. So

0: all of that really helps with confidence and to learn the right thing.
1: Now, Nico, is it like you pass one time and you pass forever? Like, is there a need for every refresher course? You know what I mean? If you've done a course once before, every 10 years, once in a lifetime is okay. How does that work?
0: You know, it's like a skill. If you want to play tennis, playing tennis, you know, going once, you're okay. But the more you do it, the better you get at it. I've had people that are, you know, the 10 or 12 courses. Those guys were incredibly good driving. So it's more a skill that if you do it continuously, you of course get better at it. Of course, there's a massive bonus as well. A lot of insurance companies take the certificate. So the certificates we give is a certificate of participation. So the certificate says you participated in this course. A lot of insurance companies will give you a discount because you've done an advanced driving course. So, you know, there's another benefit of doing advanced driving.
1: That's a huge advantage.
0: Yeah, you can save some money after you've done the course.
1: Okay.
2: Well, I need to go find my certificates.
1: And yes, is it all the insurance companies that offer this, Nico?
0: Just no, I think it depends on the insurance. So, I mean, I can't talk for all insurance companies. That's why you should contact them. Your insurance. Say, listen, I've done an insurance, I've done an advanced driving course. I have a certificate. Do you guys give a discount on my insurance? Worth a try, right? It's just worth a phone call. If you save a few rands, why not?
1: And chances are, if you ask them to, they might just provide it for you because of that request.
0: Hey, I don't know. If you're lucky, why not? Imagine that.
1: I always ask, you know, always ask. Nico Smith, thank you so much. And the name of that organization is Skidmarks with an X. If you are looking for an activity for yourself or for a group activity to do over the December holidays, particularly because we're coming across group activities and those Christmas parties, which can be so awful. But this one would be actually quite useful. When we come back, it'll be exactly 9 o'clock, and that'll be time for the news with Chanduko Likeke.

0: Thank you, Khumotso and Ndumiso. The top stories at this hour: Gauteng Tourism aims to attract visitors all year round, and FF Plus aims to fix struggling municipalities. Good morning, I am Chanduko Ligege. The Gauteng province is positioning itself as a year-round tourism destination. A new strategy is linking tourism, heritage, transport, events and township experiences. The province says it wants major sporting, cultural and lifestyle events to lead to increased visitor spending that can create greater economic opportunities for communities. This comes as Gauteng marks Tourism and Heritage Month. Spokesperson for the Gauteng Tourism Authority, Baba Gauhanediwe.
1: Gauteng is using Tourism Heritage Month and Spring into Transport Month to showcase the province as a connected destination. The campaign is aimed to attract more visitors, increase tourism spending, and highlight the Gauteng province's diverse experiences, from heritage sites and township tourism to major sporting and lifestyle events. We're inviting visitors and residents to discover Gauteng this spring, whether it's our heritage attraction, vibrant nightlife, major sporting events, or our golden township.
0: We now shift our focus to election news. The Freedom Front Plus says it is ready to outline its practical solutions to fixing dysfunctional municipalities. The party will launch its manifesto for the local government elections in Pretoria this morning. In the 2021 previous local government elections, the party won 221 council seats, up from 67 in 2016. Party leader Corneille Mulder says they have timeframes for delivering on their promises.
2: We have a turnaround plan for municipalities, for local government, which is currently, undisputedly so, the biggest failure in South Africa. And residents are suffering, and we need to have real change and improvement after this election. We offer practical solutions to the problems, and we offer a new policy directive which can steer local government into a direction where municipalities work for its residents.
0: Still with election news, the Umkhonto weSizwe party says challenges such as internal disputes ahead of the elections are not unique to it. The party also says the challenges will not deter it from campaigning. The MK party's Mlungisi Zondi.
3: You will remember that we are approaching elections on November 4. This is a period where all political parties have internal squabbles over the selection of candidates. All political parties have these problems. But we have agreed that despite the challenges, the party must be visible and look alive.
0: In other news, government says it has facilitated the return of hundreds of foreign nationals to their countries of origin. This after some gathered at the Zimbabwean consulate in Johannesburg. 194 Zimbabwean nationals were processed and they departed for their country on Thursday. Meanwhile, 56 Nigerian nationals were processed with the assistance of the Nigerian embassy. William Baloyi is the deputy government spokesperson.
4: Government continues to work with the relevant authorities and stakeholders to facilitate an orderly repatriation and deportation, safe and humane process in accordance with applicable laws and established procedures.
0: And finally, security is tight at the Emashobeni Royal Palace in Opongolo in northern KwaZulu-Natal, where thousands of girls and young women have arrived to take part in the annual reed dance ceremony. They've travelled from across the province as well as from neighbouring countries such as Malawi and Eswatini. The Zulu Royal Household spokesperson Mbiyake Buthelezi says the safety of those who are attending the ceremony is their priority.
5: Nobody should take chances. I want those who take photos without the approval of the family that they would be dealt with accordingly. Police will be deployed all over, including on the bridge, to make sure that the movement of maidens is not affected. I want to emphasize that drugs are not allowed, and we expect people to behave.
0: Nothing else. A recap on the top story this hour. The Gauteng province is positioning itself as a year-round tourism destination. A new strategy is linking tourism, heritage, transport, events and township experiences. For SAFM News, I am Chanduko Ligege.
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0: 6:09. Welcome back to the Alternative Breakfast with me, your favorite Rakhadi of the nation of all time, Khumotso Matsunyane.
1: And I am simply Ndumiso Wakangcobo Iqadi.
0: What are you going to do after work today?
1: What am I going to do after work today? I am going to do a bit of resting and prepare myself for this evening's festivities. We are celebrating 90 years here on SAFM, and we've got a gathering taking place later this evening.
0: Yes, it is.
1: Yes.
0: There is a bit of a big gathering.
1: A big gathering.
0: A very, very big gathering.
1: But also, one of the things that's also on my mind today, being the 12th of September, is that this is 49 years, a commemoration of 49 years since Black Consciousness leader Stephen Bantu Bonke Biko actually perished in police custody. A somber day in many respects. Yes.
0: For sure. For 49.
1: It's been 49 years. And one of the things that really, really will blow your mind sometimes is the realization that if you add 49 to 31, which is the age that Steve Biko, he only would have been turning 80 today. Mm. That tells you how young he would have been. It's been half a century since he's gone.
0: You know, some people's lives make you look at your life and think like, what are you doing? You're not serious, Khumotso. Do you understand?
1: That 31-year-olds had such beautiful brains that half a century later, we will not forget. We, you know, and we dare not forget, but that is how strong his ideas were. And you look around you now and you think to yourself, what a missed opportunity, because quite honestly, what Steve Biko was about and what he had to tell us is one of those things that shame on us that we really have not.
0: Shame
1: on all of us, right? It really is shame on us. The fact that, you know, if until you liberate your mind, because are our minds liberated? I absolutely don't
0: think
1: so.
0: No, because the system keeps winning. And if you don't understand that it's the system stupid, then you're going to repeat the same mistakes as other people who have. You have seen how this so-called independence things work, right?
1: My greatest challenge to the listener, and I know that listeners to the Alternative Breakfast are the type of people who will hit this particular call. You know, like how the Long Walk to Freedom, the biography of President Nelson Mandela is one of those coffee books that everyone owns, but how many people have read it? I really challenge people, because a lot of people go around talking about, I write what I like. My question is, how many people have I actually read what that particular book was about? Because it really is a collection of writing. And when?
0: Can we also not pretend that if you read something once, you'll forever remember it?
1: Yes.
0: Do you know what I mean? There's a reason why some books are like amazing to read again, because you'll be like, oh, I cannot even... You can't possibly remember all the things, the nooks and nuances and cranks and crannies.
1: I have read that book when in my 20s. I read it in my 30s. I read it in my 40s. I'm 54. I have not read it in my 50s. So that's a challenge to me, to actually go back and find my copy and read it. Because every single time that I read it, I realized that my understanding from the previous reading was absolutely inadequate. So it'd be very interesting for me to actually read it. So I'm speaking also about myself. Yeah.
0: Let's speak for all of us. Quite frankly, in the day of TikTok, a lot more of us are not reading.
1: It really is worth reading this particular book.
0: So really, we can't take credit for the reading we used to do.
1: Yes.
0: I think we need to take credit for the reading we are currently, if at all, doing at all.
1: When was the last time you read a book? I'm not asking you, Khumotso, because you might embarrass yourself in front of the people. But I'm asking our listeners, the last time you actually really sat down and you read a book.
0: I only speak from experience.
1: So you're deciding to out yourself?
0: I do out myself, because what is the purpose of lying? It just makes you a punk. It makes you quite
1: it
0: useless.
1: Really, yeah.
0: And there's other things that, and I would love to engage in that conversation.
1: Yes.
0: Less and less people are finding it difficult. Reading is becoming a bigger skill than we ever imagined.
1: Mm.
0: And it is not good enough that our children claim to read on the tablet.
1: Yeah.
0: It really isn't good enough. I don't know how many people are like, you know, you're always asking me if why I'm not reading. I don't read like you. I'm like, ubuama, kamshimanwaka. Ukamba manga. You are not reading. You're just telling me you're reading, but ukamba manga.
1: Your local library is very likely to have a copy of I Write What I Like. Secondhand bookshops have it. Yeah. I really would implore this on the 12th of September, 49 years later, something worth reading.
0: When we come back, we're going to be speaking about Faba for Artists by Artists, founded by Z and Daddy Indica, a Johannesburg-based collective currently bringing together 65 artists and 12 bands.
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0: In business, responsible leadership is measured by the choices we make beyond the balance sheet. 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
0: It's exactly 17 minutes past 9. Welcome back to the Alternative Breakfast. I promised you that I was going to bring you an organization or a grouping, the idea behind FABA, for artists by artists, which was founded by Z and Daddy Indica as a Johannesburg-based collective currently bringing together 65 artists and 12 bands. Welcome to the show, Z and Daddy Indica.
2: Hi, Khumutso. Hi, Ndumiso. Hope you're good.
0: We are very good. Oh, you sound so young.
3: Ziyende, is your father perhaps a guy with a very heavy twang who goes by the name of Linda Yende?
2: You would be correct.
3: You're the only person that can actually write a book that my father has a twang.
2: That's him.
0: That's amazing. Please tell us, Z and Daddy Indica, take us back to when FABA was created. What was the need, and why did you respond in this particular manner?
2: Sure. So we created FABA about 4 or 5 months ago. Obviously, we've been discussing it for a lot more longer than that, but we officially said, okay, we're doing this. About 4 months ago, Indica and I are both musicians, and we both share a deep passion and love for it, you know. But with our love for music, there's also this very deep frustration that we share about how the industry works right now, right? So there's two things. The first thing is we noticed that creating started to feel like work and not so much like expression, because, you know, we're always at the next gig, or we're always working on the next project, or always at rehearsals. And this is something we've observed to be true for a lot of other artists as well that we speak to and that we interact with. For a lot of artists, obviously, music is their bread and butter, but we do still need to remind ourselves that music and art was never initially just meant to be a business. It is still an art form at the end of the day. You know, we both have careers outside of music, and that's just because we want music to be our escape and our happy place. But unfortunately, not everyone has that privilege and that option. So we decided that we're going to be the ones who create those spaces for artists where they can kind of unwind and just take a break from the hustle and bustle of the business world, right? The second thing is, as independent artists, we noticed that we have two options, right? It's either you sign to a label that oftentimes exploits younger artists, or you remain underground. And we noticed that when you're not established, or when you're not backed by corporations, and when you don't have connections, you barely stand a chance, because they'll always be putting the same few people who do have those connections, you know. And we're saying we accept that, and we're not necessarily here to change how people do things. But instead, we will platform ourselves, because I think the power of community can really, really take you far. I mean, like you said, we already have over 60 artists who are there, and we're constantly supporting one another, no matter what level of expertise we're at. And I think that's a beautiful thing.
0: Yeah.
2: You know, there's also a lot of people who, I don't know, they maybe had to give up on music because It's not a very financially viable career path to follow. You know, a lot of people have had to take up a 9-to-5, but that does not mean that their love for music should go away. So this,
0: no,
2: this
0: success was kind of success is not guaranteed, Z.
2: Exactly. So, you know, we created this space also with that kind of artist in mind who needs a space to let that out and do so without needing to commit insane hours of rehearsal outside of work. You know, just come as you are and just keep the creative in you alive, you know?
0: Yeah, hold
2: so,
0: that
2: yeah,
0: thought.
2: That's kind of what inspired it.
0: Hold that thought. When we come back, we're going to be talking to Indica about what she means when she's talking about perfection is killing art. We are in conversation on The Alternative Breakfast.
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9: For the love of the game.
0: From the 13th to the 19th of September 2026, the Parliament of the Republic of South Africa will host the 69th Commonwealth Parliamentary Conference in Cape Town. The conference will bring together speakers, members of Parliament, parliamentary officials, governance experts from across the Commonwealth, while positioning the South African Parliament at the center of Commonwealth parliamentary dialogue and help shape parliamentary responses to the global challenges confronting citizens today. The delegates will engage on key global issues, social and democratic issues under the theme Strengthening International Law and Parliamentary Democracy in a Changing World Order, Commonwealth Leadership, brought to you by the Parliament of the Republic of South Africa.
1: Smart, light, and a little unexpected. The Alternative Breakfast on SAFM.
0: All right. We are in conversation with two young people who've started a concept, an idea behind FABA, For Artists by Artists. And that is Z and Daddy Indica, who are joined Johannesburg-based collective, currently bringing together 65 artists and 12 bands. Indica, you have talked about perfection is killing art. What do you mean by that?
10: Yes, so I've made a strong point to say perfection is killing art, right? Artists are always pressured to produce like a finished product, and this pressure often makes them want to hide their progress, right? And everyone wants to seem like they got it all figured out, and everyone wants to seem like they have the secret formula, right? And Faber encourages honesty, like, hey, I don't have it figured out, and maybe I don't know what I'm doing, but I really love music and I want to express myself. And Faber creates a space where an artist can just create simply for loving to create, right?
0: Mm-hmm.
10: And we create a space where an artist isn't afraid to make mistakes, because I feel mistakes are part of the art. And it makes it even more beautiful, especially in this AI era that we live in right now. And I feel like what led artists to strive for perfection is that we've seen big artists being criticized online, where people feel like they can have a say about the music, the visuals, the theme, and so on. And I feel like that's also what is killing art. And we as Faber are saying, let artists be artists. We have a lot to express, and let us express without having to think about what the next person is going to say, or if someone has a hot or a cold take about our art. Just let us be. And I feel like that's why I feel like perfection is killing art in that sense.
3: So Z and Daddy Indica, so you guys, basically what you are doing is you're almost killing two birds with one stone. So on the other hand, you are as you've correctly pointed out, giving artists the space to express themselves. So it's literally bringing back what back in the 1960s and 1970s is really just jam sessions between artists. And also what you're doing is you are providing a platform where generally artists, particularly when they do not have the resources, do not really have these platforms to do these things. So tell us a little bit about the platform that you have specifically provided for the 26th of September.
2: All right. So we actually had our first official jam session on the 29th of August, and it went really well. On the 26th of September, we're doing the same thing. It's obviously just getting bigger and bigger. And it's three things that happen. So the first part is the icebreakers and the games and activities where we're just playing music-related games and, you know, just kind of breaking the ice and getting everyone comfortable with one another. I think it's a very fun way to do it, especially because musicians are very competitive people. So it's kind of fun to do that thing where you're quizzing on who's this artist, what is this song, you know. It's very fun to do. Then the second thing is the rap cypher, right? And that is essentially where rappers come, they spit their bars. You don't even have to be a rapper to do it. Maybe you wanted to try rapping and you just want a space where you figure that out, you know?
0: Mm-hmm.
2: And then lastly, the main event is the jam session where we just play. We all play, we all contribute something, we play a couple of chords and we just let it out, you know?
0: I love that. And so, where can people get more information if they want to come to the sessions?
2: So you can follow us on 4artists.byartists on TikTok and on Instagram. And then if you'd like to come to the jam session, you can get your ticket on Quicket. You can find the ticket link on our Instagram bio. Otherwise, you can just go on your search engine and say Faber Jam Sessions Volume 2 Quicket and it should pop up.
0: Sounds fabulous. 4artists.byartists. That was Z and Daddy Indica. Good luck with the project.
2: Thank you so much.
10: Thank you so much. Yeah.
7: SAFM playing your music.

0: Amanda Black featuring Anthony Hamilton. You know, I love it when South Africans just adopt people and be like, ah, there we go. And it doesn't take much. All you have to do is love us.
1: Oh, yeah. And Anthony Hamilton really, really loves South Africa. I mean, sometimes I see an ad. Oh, Anthony Hamilton is performing somewhere. And I'm like, is this what, the 34th time? I was like, yo, he has been here a lot.
0: And he cannot help himself.
1: South Africans cannot get enough of Anthony Hamilton. And quite frankly, I get it. I mean, his music is amazing.
0: Without a doubt, for sure. Anthony Hamilton would definitely love that about him. Here's some messages. Morning, Komuzo. It actually says Gomuzo, but I'll accept it. Your voice is making my day better. Babes, I don't know who you are, but you're making me and my life better.
1: Why are we dying?
0: Jealousy makes you nasty. And then, morning, SAFM, go bugger, break them into pieces. And that is from TP Makaka. Wako Phalaborwa. Have you been to Phalaborwa?
1: Of course, I have been to Phalaborwa.
0: Sure. And then there's another message that says, I'm with you, Gadi. Zulus are respectful people, but Buthelezi use them as really respected kingdom for himself. Someday truth will come up. He made a tribe that is minority here, forgetting that Zulus are Nguni people. Maybe Zulu clan is men. Okay, yeah, we get the point.
1: You're really struggling to read that. Is it not very well written?
0: No.
1: Is that the thing?
0: It's young Luma.
1: But one of these days, we also need to have a huge conversation about that particular word. Because every time I hear it, it scratches my
0: Ify.
1: Tribe. Ooh. I don't believe that Zulu people are a tribe. I don't believe that Xhosa people are a tribe. I don't believe that Bapedi are a tribe. That word has
0: complicated history.
1: No, man, these were like really, really. A tribe really is a very small group of people the word tribe, you know what the connotation is around the word tribe?
0: What is the word tribe?
1: It speaks to a certain level of primitiveness. So when you talk about a tribe, you are talking about, and there are tribes still in the world today. You'll find them in the Amazon, in America, in South America. But you really cannot be calling 15 million people a tribe. And that's how many Zulu-speaking people there are. So we need to actually have a very nuanced conversation about that word. I loathe the word tribe. Because are you a tribeswoman?
0: Whatever, man.
1: I'm not a tribesman.
0: I don't care. It really does. It's no water off my back. Mm. And then today also, there's a huge conversation taking place.
1: Yes.
0: Because go safa, safa, safa.
1: Safa, sapeli, sizwe, simnyama.
0: Basically, Zungu versus Jordan.
1: Sure.
0: Zungu versus Jordan. What do you think, Ndumiso Ngcobo?
1: You know, sometimes without actually getting to the nitty gritty, sometimes you just need change. I don't know that Safa needs
0: a fourth
1: term of Denny Jordan. I do not know. But that said, you've got to also acknowledge when you do not know as much about a particular subject as is possible. And so just because of change, I don't know. I mean, I understand even there are three regions that have been disqualified from today's...
0: No way.
1: Yeah.
0: Already now.
1: What
0: were the reasons? Do you know what the reasons were given?
1: I suppose they did not... I don't know. There's some protocol that they did not follow. That, or maybe they are not... Okay, what is that? What is that phrase? Maybe they are not regions in good standing. But that should be interesting. So my only interest really as someone who does what I do is that it would be interesting just to see a fresh face. But, you know.
0: Connect the dots.
1: Mm-hmm.
0: When you cannot even get your own house in order to register your own party or people or sector, we've got a problem. And maybe you don't deserve to be selected.
1: I do not believe that Safa is particularly well run. I don't have any evidence to believe that Safa is a very well-oiled machine. And that's the only thing that means, like, okay, maybe we just need a change.
0: I just like change.
1: Change.
0: I just think, Denny, well, you know, wow, you're so generous with your time. Denny Jordan. I just think, like, don't be too generous. Mr. Jordan. You are a bit too generous. It's time for you to give somebody else a new slate.
1: Okay. It's not really up to Danny Jordan. It's not up to Sandy Lezungu. It is up to the regions to vote.
0: Regions, come on. Do your thing. Do your thing. It is 20 minutes before 10 o'clock.
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0: Right, we're almost out of here, Mapoloba. We've got a Know Your World coming up. We'll be back tomorrow, 7 o'clock a.m. with...

0: No gremlins are today. I'm saying there's not going to be any gremlins today.
1: Today or tomorrow, you mean? I'm just wondering. There's yesterday, today, tomorrow. Which day are you talking about?
0: All of them. Because we were having problems today. So whoever's coming after us, hopefully they're not going to have those particular gremlins in there. So tomorrow is Moras Nochadach. It is a it is Sunday. Interesting. Well, it's things happening around the country. Interesting things happening at SAFA. Interesting things even happening outside of the country in terms of our participation with BRICS.
1: Yes.
0: And what's going to come out of it? Because we were talking today with Dr. Ralph about the shrinking economy. So what does our participation in BRICS actually mean in the larger scheme of things?
1: You know, it is the weekend. Please go out there and have a great time. May your gods be with you, whoever they are. Have a great time. You and I have got an appointment at 7 a.m. tomorrow morning.
0: Yes, we do. Thank you very much for joining us. Same time, same place. And there's, oh yeah, hang on, Gune voice note.
2: Morning, guys. Hoping you're healthy, this is Daniel. Guys, tonight we'll be watching a big soccer match between Mr. Zungu and Mr. Jordan, right? And Mr. Zungu is bringing up consistency. Mr. Zungu, he wants to introduce the VAR in this country. Mr. Zungu wants to cut down all these corruption, he wants to close all these corruption tabs. Mr. Zungu, right, as I said earlier on, is bringing up consistency, right? In the meantime now, Mr. Jordan is telling himself, he's hitting himself in the chest that I'm the boss. I've been around there for quite some time. Well, I don't know in the end. May the best man win. Thanks, guys.
0: And literally, man.
3: Goeiemôre, yeletwe.
0: Môre, Jay.
3: Kumutsu in Ntomiso, yeah. Ek luister by julle program elke Saterdag en Sondag. Julle maak my week so lekker, hoor. En ek is baie lief vir julle twee. 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Ek is baie lief vir julle.
4: Good morning. Kom ons lê.
0: Wat is jou makker?
1: Let us speak in Afrikaans. Don't bluff. The man kept the hood. What else?
0: My name is Khumutsa. I think we've got one more word. Yeah, one more.
1: Do we?
5: Brother Ndumiso and Sister Khumutsa, good morning to your good selves. You are correct in your assertion that sometimes we do read books, and it is imperative to revert back and reread that book so that you will understand the content and the context within that book. I've got a collection of books as well, and the current one that I'm busy reading is called The Thabombeki I Know. And then I have got that book of Steve Biko, I Write What I Like. And I read it more than once, and I think it is imperative to reread it again to get the content of the book or of the message therein. So,
0: yeah, we like it. Is it time, Loz? It's absolutely time for now. Thank you so much for joining us. Our technical producer, Tuto Sereme, our content producer, Lwazi Munyetsane and Bongani Mahlangu, and everybody else who loves us, all the truckers of the world. And we'll see you again, same time, same place, 7 o'clock tomorrow morning.
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2: Good morning, friends, and happy Saturday. Welcome to another exciting episode of Know Your World on SAFM. Imagine walking deep underground, entering a cave and suddenly finding yourself surrounded by big, giant sparkling crystals, some taller than you. Sounds like something from a movie, right? Well, such a place actually exists. Today on Know Your World, we're traveling all the way to discover the incredible cave of the crystals. Have you ever heard of the Cave of the Crystals? Where is it situated? Did you know that there are caves containing enormous natural crystals, some much taller than a person? What do you think a crystal is?

0: Soil with minerals stays underground for many, many years and slowly becomes hard and sparkly. I think crystals grow underground because it is very hot and wet there, and minerals stick together slowly over thousands or millions of years. Yes, I would love to explore a cave filled with giant crystals. It would look like a fairyland. If I were a cave explorer, I would take a strong torch, a helmet, warm clothes, water, a map, and a camera. I think there could be many other amazing things hidden under the earth, like dinosaur bones, gold, diamonds, hidden rivers, and ancient cities. Thank you so much for listening to me today, and I hope you have a wonderful rest of your day. Bye!
1: Hello everyone, my name is Ashley Kalamba. I have heard about the Cave of Crystals, and it is located in Naica in Chihuahua, Mexico. And it is one of the most amazing natural places I've ever heard about. The cave is famous for its enormous crystals, with some of them being so large that they are taller than a person. A crystal is a solid material that forms when its particles arrange themselves in a very organized pattern. And I think crystals can grow naturally underground when the minerals are dissolved in hot water. And over a long period of time, those minerals slowly form into crystals. I would absolutely love to see a cave filled with giant crystals. Although I would definitely want a professional guide and proper safety equipment because caves can be very dangerous, I would take a helmet, a strong torch, water protective clothing, and probably a camera because I would want to remember what I saw.
2: Good day, my name is Monet Angel Mengalvera. Yes, I have heard about the Cave of the Crystals, and it is situated in Naica in Mexico. I think a crystal is a beautiful shiny rock that is formed naturally and looks like glass. I think crystals grow naturally underground when hot water with minerals cools down slowly over thousands of years and the minerals join together. Yes, I would love to explore a cave filled with giant crystals because it would be amazing and magical. If I were a cave explorer, I would take a strong torch, a helmet, water, warm clothes, a map, and a rope. I think other amazing things hidden underneath the earth could be fossils of dinosaurs, hidden rivers, gold, diamonds, and ancient bones. Thank you and have a lovely day.
3: Hi friends, my name is Lisaka Mangulu in grade 5. I'm in Brixton Primary School. Yes, I have heard of the Cave of Crystals. It is situated in Nesia, Chauhau, Mexico. Yes, I know there are enormous crystals that are taller than a person. I think a crystal is a beautiful shiny rock that grows naturally and has a special shape. I think crystal grows underground over thousands of years when hot water with minerals cools down slowly. Yes, I would love to explore a cave filled with giant crystals. I would take my camera that can take photos and print out the photo to take some pictures, my phone too, because I can contact people if anything happens. I would also have a helmet so that even if a crystal falls on my head, I know that I'm gonna be safe. Water clothes and a map. I think other things that could be hidden under the earth are ancient faucets, underground rivers, lost cities, and diamonds. That's it. Thank you, friends.
4: My name is Francisca and my surname is Pepe. I am in grade 6B. I'm 11 years old and I'm in Brixton Primary School. Yes, I have ever heard of the Cave of the Crystals. The Cave of the Crystals is situated in Mexico in a place called Naica. It is very famous around the world. Yes, I did know that there are caves in Mexico containing enormous natural crystals. And I think a crystal is a beautiful, shiny rock that is formed naturally. It has sharp edges and looks like glass or diamonds. Some crystals are small, but in this cave, they are giant, even taller than a person, like 11 meters tall. I think crystals can grow naturally underground over many, many thousands of years. The cave is very hot and has mineral water inside. When the water cools down slowly, the minerals in the water turn into crystals and grow bigger and bigger, like how ice forms in a fridge. Yes, I would like to explore a cave filled with giant crystals. It must feel like being on another planet or inside a movie. It would be so amazing and sparkly to see giant crystals.

0: crystals all around me. If I were a cave explorer, I would take a strong torch, a helmet to protect my head, enough water, a robe, a warm jacket because caves are cold, and a camera to take pictures. I would also take a scientist with me to help me keep safe. I think other amazing things I could see or find underneath the earth is hidden diamonds, gold, dinosaur bones, ancient fossils, underground rivers, and maybe even lost cities that no one has found yet. Thank you for listening. Hope you enjoy the rest of your day.
1: Learning about the amazing places hidden beneath the Earth's surface reminds us that some of the world's greatest natural wonders are places we may never see in our everyday lives. The Cave of the Crystals, also known as Cueva de los Cristales, is located near the town of Naica in Chihuahua, Mexico. It was discovered by miners in the year 2000 deep underground. What makes this cave so incredible is the enormous natural crystals inside it. Some of these crystals are longer than a bus and much taller than a person. They're made from a mineral called gypsum, and some of the largest crystals discovered there are around 12 meters long. But these giant crystals didn't appear overnight. They formed naturally over hundreds and thousands of years. Deep underground, hot mineral-rich water filled the cave. The temperature and conditions remained suitable for a very long time, allowing the crystals to grow slowly into the enormous shapes we know today. The Cave of the Crystals is also an extremely difficult place for humans to explore. It is very hot and humid inside. Because of these dangerous conditions, scientists and explorers need special equipment and cannot simply walk into the cave like ordinary tourists. If you're a cave explorer, equipment such as a helmet, strong lights, protective clothing, proper footwear, and safety equipment would be very important. Exploring caves should always be done by trained people because underground environments can be very dangerous. Scientists study caves because they can teach us about rocks, minerals, water, and the history of our planet. There is still so much beneath the Earth's surface that scientists continue to study and discover. The Cave of the Crystals remind us that our planet is amazing above the ground and underneath. There are caves, underground rivers, unusual rocks, fossils, minerals, and many other natural wonders waiting to teach us more about Earth. So friends, keep asking questions, keep exploring, and keep wondering about what might be beneath our feet. Our planet is full of incredible surprises, and some of its greatest treasures are hidden underground. That's it for today, friends. See you next time.

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0: The top stories at this hour: Action SA to lay complaint against Pemima Jordina, and Gauteng Tourism aims to attract visitors all year round. Good morning, I am Chandruko Ligege. Action SA says it will lay a complaint with Parliament's Ethics Committee against Water and Sanitation Minister Pemima Jordina. This after she was filmed allegedly swearing at a resident with a disability in Goga in the Eastern Cape province. Backlash over Majordina comes just a week after Johannesburg Mayor Tada Morero used profanities during a community meeting. Morero has since apologized. Political analyst Dr. Dale McKinley gives his perspective on the issue.
1: Irrespective of being provoked, politicians should be prepared for these kinds of things. People are angry. People are frustrated. When you're a politician, you sign up for this kind of situation, and they should be better than that. The line is, don't use profanity. This is a very sensitive subject for many, many South Africans. So engage firmly, engage. And if you disagree, that's fine. And you can do so and make your point. But if when you use profanities, I think then it basically takes it into a realm which when people judge you for what you're saying and not the content of what your argument is.
0: We'll now shift our focus to election news. DA federal leader Jordan Hill-Lewis is wrapping up his three-day campaign trail in the Garden Route today. The DA is hoping to retain control of George, where it emerged as the biggest party in the 2021 local government elections. This after winning 46.4% of the vote and 26 of the 55 council seats. The party has been governing the municipality through a coalition with the FF Plus and ACDP. Hill-Lewis Garden Route campaign has taken him through Mossel Bay, George and Knysna. In other news, Gauteng is positioning itself as a year-round tourism destination. A new strategy is linking tourism, heritage, transport events and township experiences. The province says it wants major sporting, cultural and lifestyle events to lead to increased visitor spending that can create greater economic opportunities for communities. This comes as Gauteng marks Tourism and Heritage Month. Spokesperson for the Gauteng Tourism Authority, Baba Gauganediwi.
2: Gauteng is using Tourism Heritage Month and Spring into Transport Month to showcase the province as a connected destination. The campaign is aimed to attract more visitors, increase tourism spending, and highlight the Gauteng province's diverse experiences from heritage sites and township tourism to major sporting and lifestyle events. We're inviting visitors and residents to discover Gauteng this spring. Whether it's our heritage attraction, vibrant nightlife, major sporting events, or our golden township.
0: Government says it has facilitated the return of hundreds of foreign nationals to their countries of origin. This comes after some gathered at the Zimbabwean consulate in Johannesburg. 194 Zimbabwean nationals were processed and they departed for their country on Thursday. Meanwhile, 56 Nigerian nationals were processed with the assistance of the Nigerian embassy. William Baloyi is the deputy government spokesperson.
3: Government continues to work with the relevant authorities and stakeholders to facilitate an orderly repatriation and deportation, safe and humane process in accordance with applicable laws and established procedures.
0: The United Nations says Ukraine is facing its toughest winter since Russia's full-scale invasion in 2022. The head of the UN Development Agency, Alexander De Croo, says Russia is systematically targeting Ukraine's civilian infrastructure, including its energy network. It also says there is now a race against the clock to repair the damage. The BBC's James Landale reports.
4: Alexander De Croo, the UN's third most senior official, was blunt. If Russian attacks cut off people's access to power, water and sewage, he said, that would lead to conditions close to humanitarian catastrophe. The former Belgian Prime Minister said people were already exhausted and the international community needed to step up its support. He said the UN Development Programme was helping rebuild not only Ukraine's existing energy system, but also more sustainable and decentralised plants less vulnerable to attack.
0: The top story at this hour, ActionSA says it will lay a complaint with Parliament's Ethics Committee against Water and Sanitation Minister Phemima Jordina. For SAFM News, I am Chanduko Ligege.
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7: 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Taking care of business this morning, and I'm with you until for the next 3 hours, actually. So it's going to be quite a blast.
8: I don't know where my baby is, but I'll find him somewhere, somehow.

0: And welcome to Seasons. If you've just tuned in, yes, for the next 3 hours, beautiful music lined up for you. Some Jeff Maluleke, Inner City, Jamiroquai, Adele, Maxi Priest, MXO, Bobby Valentino. The list looks absolutely awesome. And also, whilst you're at it, I've got to tell you, SAFM has partnered with South African Chefs Association to help send 10 of our finest young chefs to the Culinary World Cup in Luxembourg, where they will showcase their skills and fly the South African flag on the international culinary stage. 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That's it. You're in. And there are some fantastic prizes to be won. So support our young chefs, and all you have to do is add hashtag SAFM and help take South African talent all the way to Luxembourg. And how you, the Backa Buddy, it is backabuddy.co.za. So simply go to Backa Buddy and contribute to the Team Masakane campaign, and you stand a chance of winning some absolutely awesome, awesome, awesome prizes. So that's all coming up on the show. And of course, I will also be filling you in as to what is happening. What a sunny day in Gauteng. I don't know what it is like wherever you are. Hopefully you just have as a beautiful weather as we have.
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0: That's Adele, Rolling in the Deep, and Musa featuring the late Robbie Malinga Mtande. Slow Down, Bobby Valentino, still very active actually, touring the US and has a performance at the 5th annual iconic Black and White Affair, House of Blues in New Orleans as well, and upcoming dates. Well, he's going to do a Rewind Millennial Edition concert alongside Sammy, Pleasure P, Lloyd, also scheduled for co-headlining Dos Para Uno with Frankie J. So at least some people never give up. They stay alive. Amy Winehouse just before, and Rehab. It is Seasons, and I'm with you right up until 1 this afternoon.
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0: SAFM has partnered with the South African Chefs Association to help send 10 of our finest young chefs to the Culinary World Cup in Luxembourg, where they will showcase their skills and fly the South African flag on the international culinary stage. 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You're in. And there are some fantastic prizes to be won. 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

problem that I can't fix, cause I can do it in the mix. And if your man gives you trouble just to move out on a double, and you don't let it trouble your brain, cause away goes trouble down the drain. Said away goes trouble down the drain.

Last night, a DJ saved my life. Ooh, we go back to the 80s and something they have in common with Inner City, which is Till We Meet Again, which we played a bit earlier on. So if you go back in the 80s, I mean, they shaped the club culture. Then there was, you know, the disco, the boogie. And I remember In Deep. Well, they were well known. 1982, Last Night, a DJ Saved My Life was huge, bigger than big. Then Inner City came.

came in, achieved worldwide acclaimed fame. That was in 1988. They had big songs like Big Fun, Good Life, and also Till We Meet Again. And they were massive. And then, the dressing or dress code was on another level. Will that dress code ever be repeated again? Who knows? We just have to wait and see. And see what happens. But otherwise, yeah, those were the good days, the great days. On another note, something great, something fantastic, something absolutely fabulous happening. SAFM partnering with the South African Chefs Association to help send 10 of the finest young chefs to the Culinary World Cup in Luxembourg, where they will showcase their skills and fly the South African flag on the international culinary stage. And you can help make that journey possible. All you have to do is simply go to bekabadi.co.za, contribute to the Team Masakane campaign. When you make your contribution, just add hashtag SAFM to it. And that's all you have to do. And there's some fantastic prizes to be won. So support your young chefs. 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So remember, that's bekabadi.co.za, Team Masakane, hashtag SAFM. It is Seasons and it is 11 and it's time for news.

0: Thank you, Betha. The top stories at this hour. FF Plus says the party is inclusive of all races, and Action SA to lay complaint against Pemima Jordina. Good morning. I am Chanduko Ligege. We start with election news. The Freedom Front Plus says it has proved that it does not discriminate against race. It also says the caliber and diversity of its candidates is an indication that the FF Plus is inclusive of all races. Party leader Courtney Melda is expected to outline their 10-point turnaround plan for municipalities. FF Plus chairperson Voter Vessels spoke ahead of the launch of the party's election manifesto in Silver Lakes, Pretoria.
1: And I think we are getting closer to really getting rid of the lies about the party, the propaganda lies that we are some exclusionary type of party. We're not, and that is not, that's not what our constitution says, it's not what our policy says, and it's not what we do.
0: EFF supporters and members have started to arrive at Mangaung Outdoor Sports Centre in Bloemfontein, where party leader Julius Malema is expected to unveil the EFF's Free State election manifesto. The party made strides following the 2021 local government elections. It increased its support in some municipalities in the province, including Metsimaholo. The EFF emerged as the second most supported party in the Mafube, Nala and Muhukare municipalities. The party is currently the third largest in the Free State. Afterwards, Malema will head to Kimberley, where he will unveil the EFF's Northern Cape election manifesto. Action SA says it will lay a complaint with Parliament's Ethics Committee against Water and Sanitation Minister Pemima Jordina. This after she was filmed allegedly swearing at a resident with a disability in Kuga in the Eastern Cape. Backlash over Majordina comes just a week after Johannesburg Mayor Tada Morero used profanities during a community meeting. Morero has since apologized. Political analyst Dr. Dale McKinley gives his perspective on the issue.
2: Irrespective of being provoked, politicians should be prepared for these kinds of things. People are angry. People are frustrated. When you're a politician, you sign up for this kind of situation, and they should be better than that. The line is, don't use profanity. This is a very sensitive subject for many, many South Africans. So engage firmly. Engage. And if you disagree, that's fine. And you can do so and make your point. But if when you use profanities, I think then it basically takes it into a realm which when people judge you for what you're saying and not the content of what your argument is.
0: President Cyril Ramaphosa is among the BRICS leaders that meeting in the Indian capital of New Delhi as the world grapples with a number of challenges. The 18th edition of BRICS Summit is being held under the theme Building for Resilience, Innovation, Cooperation and Security. Representatives of partner countries of BRICS are also attending the summit. Kayelihle Khumalo has more.
3: President Cyril Ramaphosa is set to address the India-South Africa Business Leadership Roundtable. They'll focus on enhancing bilateral trade and investment between the two countries. Ramaphosa also participates in a closed session of BRICS leaders looking at inclusive governance and strengthening multilateralism. Meanwhile, the president has had a number of meetings, including a key bilateral engagement with his Russian counterpart, President Vladimir Putin. Kayelihle Khumalo, SABC News, Johannesburg.
0: There's excitement among thousands of girls and young women attending the annual reed dance at the Mashobeni Royal Palace in Upongolo in KwaZulu-Natal. They're singing and dancing to celebrate the Zulu culture. AmaZulu King Mrs. Zulu KaZulithini will later present the girls and young women with reeds. The Mlambo twins from Mbazwana say participating for 6 years has taught them respect and humility.
4: There are things that you can benefit there. You can learn from the older medians. You can learn they have their own cars, like phones. They wear expensive like beds. So you can get motivated by that. You get to learn how to behave as a woman. Yeah, you get to learn humanity and everything, how to behave as a woman. It is important to have respect as young Zulumetians, we have to respect beliefs, our cultural values, and have to respect the elders, which is a foundation of our success.
0: A recap on the top story this hour. The Freedom Front Plus says it has proof that it does not discriminate against race. It also says the caliber and diversity of its candidates is an indication that the FF Plus is inclusive of all races. For SAFM News, I am Chanduko Ligege.
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10: 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Oh, yeah, yeah.

0: Maroon 5, a Sunday morning. Well, it is a Saturday morning. Beautiful one for that matter. Afro Traction and Monica just after the news. And also, if you have any other favorites that you would also like to listen to on the show for a Saturday morning, you can just forward. It doesn't necessarily mean we'll play them today, but what we can then do is, the playlist is being curated. We can add on some of your favorite tracks so that you can thoroughly enjoy the playlist.
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0: Absolutely. 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

Ibanoi, Black Diamond. So, you put everything into your business, long hours, constant drive, endless decisions. The last thing you need is a sudden setback pulling you off course. That's where we step in, where you run a local workshop or a big commercial fleet. Santam offers tailored insurance to safeguard your hard work. 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

0: Maxi Priest, and I just want to be close to you. That song is just so timeless. And Malay, oh, just loving the latest Malay, the new Malay. And she's, you know, taken, you know, the root of the jazz with her jazz music is just on another level. Not that, you know, some of the stuff is not so great. I mean, this is one individual that is so timelessly talented. And I just, yeah, she's on another level. I cannot wait to see what, you know, kind of music that she'll be giving us in the next 3, 4, 5 years to come. And I think she's one artist I can safely say we are going to be watching her on stage till her glory years, or her golden years, if I have to say so. Anyway, that's Malay. Also still to come, I've got, I was just looking, there's a song I've been looking for, and I just saw my technical producer, and I said, what is that song? And the song that quite a number of you have been asking for is Mortal Man. So hopefully I'll be able to find it, but for now, let's cash in. And we'll come back and try find the track.
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6: Bertha Charuma on SAFM.

What an amazing family man. John Legend featuring Ludacris and Tonight. Have you seen him with his family, with his children and his wife? Wow, it's like this is just so ideal. Ruffins, No More, Jeremy Loops, Mortal Man, Maxi Priest, Close to You. And Jeremy Loops, how he wrote that particular song, interesting story behind it, the inspiration. So he was going through quite a lot. He says, you know, he was going through self-doubt, public persona of a performer, capturing the daily tension, balancing personal identity with public expectations. And this is when he was really blowing on the international, market. And touring extensively, experiencing, rapid growth, rapid international growth. And the song basically serves as a reminder to stay connected to core values, roots, humble beginnings, despite success. Ooh, we can all be success drunk. When money and success comes, we all sometimes turn into these funny monsters that even yourself, when you look in the mirror, you can't even recognize who you've become. But you are. Anyway, exciting news. Stay with us right here on SAFM, because we're partnering with South African Chefs Association to help send 10 of our finest young chefs on the Culinary World Cup Luxembourg, where they will showcase their skills and fly the South African flag on the international culinary stage. And you can help make the journey possible. Simply go to backabuddy.co.za and contribute to the Team Masakane campaign. When you make your contribution, just add hashtag SAFM to it. That's it. You're in. There's some fantastic prizes to be won. So support our young chefs, add hashtag SAFM, and help take South African talent everywhere.

0: Thank you, Betha. The top stories at this hour: DA wants sanction imposed on Pemima Jordina, and FF Plus says it represents all races. Good afternoon. I am Chanduko Ligege. The DA wants Parliament to impose a sanction on Water and Sanitation Minister Pemima Jordina. It follows a recent incident in the Gugham municipality in the Eastern Cape, where Majordina appears in a video allegedly swearing at a member of the public. The DA has lodged a complaint with Parliament's Joint Ethics Committee on Ethics and Members' Interests against Majordina. DA MP Jan de Villiers.
1: Minister Majordina's language to a member of the public was disgraceful and beneath the dignity of any cabinet minister. South Africans deserve respect, not insults, from those who serve them. She must be held accountable, and President Ramaphosa must act, not just say the right words.
0: We now shift our focus to election news. The Freedom Front Plus says the caliber and diversity of its candidates is an indication that the party is inclusive of all races. Party leader Corneer Mertler is expected to outline their turnaround plan for municipalities. FF Plus chairperson Wouter Wessels spoke ahead of the launch of the party's election manifesto in Silver Lakes, Pretoria.
2: And I think we are getting closer to really getting rid of the lies about the party, the propaganda lies that we are some exclusionary type of party. We're not, and that's not what our constitution says, it's not what our policy says, and it's not what we do.
0: A financial expert says economic pressures are driving some South Africans to repeatedly withdraw from their retirement savings under the two-pot system. The retirement savings structure allows members to access a portion of their savings without cashing out their entire pension. Nashalin Potrak says 44% of withdrawals are used to pay debt.
3: What we're also monitoring quite closely is a trend of people withdrawing repeatedly, so once every tax year. And I think that is just speaking to some of the financial pressures that people are facing, you know, with the current economic realities. So quite interestingly, you know, when people are not withdrawing to pay for holidays or even investments, but really to survive. So our survey has shown that around 44% of withdrawals go towards paying debt, around 23% to cover everyday living expenses, and 20% towards sort of education. So again, it's really speaking to, you know, people withdrawing in financial need.
0: A British crypto billionaire is giving £36 million, almost $50 million, to the right-wing Reform UK party. Ben Delo says he wants a level playing field ahead of the next general election, which must be held by 2029. The BBC's Ben Wright reports.
4: This donation dwarfs the previous record-breaking amount given to a British political party and is a huge boost to Reform UK's finances. Ben Delo said he's decided to hand over all the money up front in case the government tries to limit donations in future. There are currently no restrictions on the amount of money UK-based donors can give to political parties, though last week ministers said they were determined to tackle the issue of mega donors. Reform UK is currently being investigated by the Metropolitan Police over donations to the party. It denies any wrongdoing.
0: And finally, KwaZulu-Natal Premier Tamin Ntuli says the annual Reed Dance promotes purity among young women and raises awareness about teenage pregnancy and STIs. He was speaking at the Reed Dance at Emashobeni Royal Palace in Upongolo, where thousands of girls and young women have gathered to present wreaths to King Mesi Zulu, KwaZwelithini.
5: It also go a long way in ensuring that the young girls, they do not involve prematurely in sex that may expose them to different diseases such as the STIs, even the HIV and AIDS, and the early pregnancy. Because you know that when that happens, it affects the future, the time that they wanted to achieve for their life. Hence, this is really preserves them and a very important opportunity to be able to prepare themselves for their future.
0: A recap of the top story this hour: the DA wants Parliament to impose a sanction on Water and Sanitation Minister Pemima Jordina. It follows a recent incident in the Gugu municipality in the Eastern Cape province, where Majordina appears in a video allegedly swearing at a member of the public. For SAFM News, I am Chandruko Ligege.
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I'm not so sure who's still saying. Lazzie, you made me laugh. Lazzie says, Bertha, who's the boss? The banking institutions are the boss. If it weren't for the banking institutions, I don't know how I would survive, because right now we are all living on debt. So you swipe your credit card, then the other credit card, and then the other credit card. And it just made me think of Gwen Guthrie. Ain't nothing going on but the rent. Come end of the month, when you have to pay the bills, you start thinking, where do I get the cash? Okay, Lazzie, I'm not so sure I want to owe the bank. But anyway, Woman of Colors, Victoria Wilson-James, Bonsai, Tell Me My Story. The last hour of the show, the last hour of Seasons. And I just have to remind you, I know I have to, before I get out of the studio, that SAFM partnering with South African Chefs Association to help send 10 of our finest young chefs for Culinary World Cup in Luxembourg, where they'll showcase their skills, fly the South African flag on the international culinary stage. And you can help make that journey possible. So what you have to do is simply go to bekebadi.co.za, contribute to the Team Masakane campaign. And when you make your contribution, just add hashtag SAFM to that. And that's all you have to do. That's it. And you are in. And there's some fantastic prizes to be won. So all you have to do is support our young chefs. Add hashtag SAFM. Help take South African talent all the way to Luxembourg. Bekebadi.co.za. Team Masakane. Hashtag SAFM. So do what needs to be done. Then when we come back, I've been toying and I asked a question. Or did I? Maybe I did on my other, you know, on the other socials. But anyway, Do For Love by Black Coffee Snow Allegra is becoming a song, the song. And then we've got Black Coffee featuring Boosie, which is Superman. And we've been trying to toy. Should it be Superman? Should it be Do For Love? Should it be Superman? Should it be Do For Love? Send me your WhatsApp on 0614104107. That's 0614104107. And we'll see which one will end up plugging in. Black Coffee, same artist, but is it going to be Superman? Or is it going to be Do For Love featuring Snow Allegra? Waiting for your reaction.

0: Fat Larry's band, Act Like You Know, the Layabouts, Portia, Colors of Love, Zakes Bantwini, Osama, Party in Heaven, Lady Zamar. The music just paints a picture. I just see sunflowers, happiness, joy. Even if there's turmoil inside, just, you know, just bring out that smile and just have happiness all the way.
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Mr. Fingers. Those that were energetic and hyperactive in the 90s can definitely, relate. What about this love? And before Rick James, Super Freak, remember MC Hammer and those pants? And I see the pants are back again. Oh yeah, they're trending. Well, it's been awesome. It's been great. It's been seasons. Let's do this again sometime soon. And it's Pelé's up next with the soundtrack of your life. And hopefully we all spend some quality time doing the best that we can, spending some time in the sun. We need some vitamin D. So I asked a question earlier to say, which one should I go for? Should I go for Superman? Should I go for Black Coffee's, the other one, Do For Love, which has been kind of like in the background. So what has come up is, please play both. Okay. I'm sitting on the fence to play both. I'll see. We'll see. We'll check it out. But the two songs, when you look at Superman, it had culturally, it is one of the most loved songs. But then Do For Love, what has come up is, it has become so huge on downloads and listening, you know, off your commercial normal radio station. So I will try. I will see. We'll see what we can do. But just before I leave, just make sure that as we are partnering, as SAFM partnering with South African Chefs Association to help send 10 of our finest young chefs to the Culinary World Cup in Luxembourg, where they are going to showcase their skills, fly the South African flag on the international culinary stage. And all we need is for you to help make that journey possible. Simply go to backabuddy.co.za, contribute to the Team Masakane campaign. When you make your contribution, just add hashtag SAFM to it. And that's it. You're in. And there's some fantastic prizes to be won whilst you're at it. So support your young chefs. Add hashtag SAFM. Help take South African talent all the way to Luxembourg. And all you have to do is go to backabuddy.co.za, Tim Masakane, hashtag SAFM. It's been awesome. It's been great. Like I promised, I will try. But for now, let's go with the most loved song. Culturally, something that we just know, and we'll see whether we can also squeeze in a Do For Love.

Okay, I wouldn't be doing any justice because it's just another 30 seconds to go. So I can't exactly squeeze in Do For Love. But what we can do is we can keep it for next week. And just make sure you do send, you know, the music that you'd like to kind of like consume. Come Saturday morning between 10 and 1 on Seasons and send them through to 0614104107. Trust me, we do pay attention and we go through the WhatsApps and that gets added onto the playlist. And talking about DJ Black Coffee, of course, he made sure he put us on the international map. When you say Black Coffee, and everybody knows South Africa, that's where, you know, he's from. So something that just recently happened, 7 million Maserati. Yeah. So what happened is High Court summary judgment. So the Johannesburg High Court ruled in favor of Black Coffee's company, Soulstick Music, ordering a fancy car, a luxury car, which was never delivered. So, yeah. He got himself a nice deal there. He won the case, and I'm sure he must be smiling. I suppose, you know, after spending so much money and what you ask for does not get delivered, you know, it all depends, especially when you have the money anyway. I don't know. But let's leave it at that. It is now time for news. The soundtrack of your life coming up next on the other side of the hour. Chanduko is on standby with the news. It is 1 o'clock.

0: Thank you, Betha. The top stories at this hour. FF Plus leader foresees coalition governance post-elections, and DA demands action against Phemima Jordina. Good afternoon. I am Chanduko Ligege. We begin with election news. The Freedom Front Plus leader, Corneille Mulder, says coalition governments are likely to become a reality in many municipalities after the 2026 local government elections. He also says effective coalitions can protect minority interests and help prevent the abuse of power. Mulder was speaking during the launch of his party's election manifesto in Silver Lakes, Pretoria.
1: Coalition governments can be a very bad thing. It can be unstable, lead to a lack of decision-making or delay decision-making, and not be conducive for service delivery. However, on the other hand, coalitions could be the best form of government. Why? It promotes collective decision-making in the interest of the general public, including minorities, and it minimizes the abuse of power. As a party, we will remain to be the adult in the room. It is time to turn things around, take control and secure a better future.
0: Free State EFF chairperson Mapeule Dipoko believes the party will gain significant support in the upcoming local government elections. She has expressed concern that the Auditor General's reports show that many municipalities are continuing to produce adverse financial audit outcomes. Dipoko says the party president, Julius Malema, will reinforce this sentiment when he addresses supporters at the province's manifesto launch in Bloemfontein.
2: So we know that the Free State, currently as it's run by the ruling party, it's in tatters. So I think, inspired by the president here today, the voters will go out there and vote for the EFF, because this is what mainly this rally is all about, to come and plead to the people of the Free State to tell them that this is what we're willing to do when we enter that government. Because soon, in no time, remember that the ANC is hanging just by one seat. In no time, here will be an.
0: In other news, the DA wants Parliament to impose a sanction on Water and Sanitation Minister Phemima Jordina. It follows a recent incident in the Gugu municipality in the Eastern Cape province, where Majordina appears in a video allegedly swearing at a member of the public. The DA has lodged a complaint with Parliament's Joint Ethics Committee on Ethics and Members' Interests against Majordina. DA MP Jan de Villiers.
3: Minister Majordina's language to a member of the public was disgraceful and beneath the dignity of any cabinet minister. South Africans deserve respect, not insults, from those who serve them. She must be held accountable, and President Ramaphosa must act, not just say the right words.
0: Thousands of girls and young ladies have presented their wreaths to the AmaZulu King, Mrs. Zulu KaZwelithini, at the annual wreath dance ceremony at the Emashobeni Royal Palace in Uphongolo in KwaZulu-Natal. The King is expected to deliver a speech before the ceremony ends. These girls and young women have described presenting their wreaths to the King as a special moment.
4: I'm feeling so happy, happy, happy. It's my second time. It means a lot. It means really a lot to me. I'm feeling good because right now my spirit is high and I'm also happy and I'm so enjoying it so much.
5: Is this the first time that you're here?
4: Yes, it's the first, yeah.
5: So this is your first experience of the wreath dance?
4: Yes, and I'm still going to enjoy more of days that are coming. My aunt is my example. Like, she made me inspired, and she encouraged me to come to the wreath dance and come and enjoy the life of being a virgin.
0: Finally, Saudi Arabia says it will not retaliate after drone attacks launched from Iraq forced it to shut down a crucial east-west oil pipeline. A Saudi statement said the decision was made after a request from the Iraqi Prime Minister. The Saudis previously blamed Iranian-backed militias in Iraq for such attacks. The shutdown of the pipeline further restricts Saudi oil exports. The BBC's Hugo Bashega reports.
6: First, you have attacks happening inside the country, so this is a major security test. And then you have attacks targeting a major shipping waterway, so this is also an economic test. We know that Saudi Arabia has been relying on this key pipeline, the east-west pipeline that has been targeted, and also on the Bab al-Mandab Strait, because the Strait of Hormuz has been effectively closed. And now you have the Houthis saying that they're going to block Saudi shipping in that trade. So this is a major test for Saudi Arabia.
0: A recap on the top story this hour. The Freedom Front Plus leader, Corneille Mulder, says coalition governments are likely to become a reality in many municipalities after the 2026 local government elections. For SAFM News, I am Chandruk Oligege. Jolane Tulongwepe will bring you the 2 o'clock news. Enjoy the rest of your day.
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0: And that's a beautiful, lovely tune from Asha on SAFM and the simple things in life that matter the most. It is 12 minutes after 1 o'clock. Thanks to Bertha. Back tomorrow, same time. Welcome to the Saturday edition of the soundtrack of your life. I hope you're good wherever you are. Great music on the way.
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Classic sounding real good on SAFM on a beautiful Saturday afternoon. Crowded House, Don't Dream It's Over, cause we've only just begun, really. Before that, Mick Hucknall with his band Simply Red and Stars. 23 minutes past 1 o'clock. It is indeed a lovely, lovely Saturday afternoon, and in the true sense of the word, the skies are clear here in Gauteng, in Johannesburg. Just the perfect kind of setting to indulge into your weekend activities, and of course with the soundtrack of your life right here on 104 to 107 nationwide. I'm Ennis Pillay. Welcome to the show. The weather conditions today, 25 degrees, a fine day for Johannesburg. I say it's about 26, 27 thereabout, if the heat is anything to go by outside, and I'm not complaining at all. It gets even better in Pretoria, rising to about 27 degrees, according to the South African Weather Service. Mbombela, a fine day, otherwise partly cloudy to us this afternoon at 26. Polokwane, fine at 27. The Northwest Province, Mahikeng, a fine day at 26. Same for Freiburg at almost 30 degrees, the midday high. The Free State, a fine day, 28. Kimberley in the Northern Cape, 29. Upington, 33 degrees. Cloudy with isolated afternoon rain for Cape Town at 20 degrees. George, cloudy, isolated showers as well in some parts. 17 degrees. Gqeberha, cloudy with scattered showers and rain. Sounds like the same thing to me. The midday high, though, cracking the mercury for Gqeberha at 19 degrees. Gukompo City, cloudy with scattered rain and showers, 22. Greater parts of KZN, Durban, partly cloudy with isolated afternoon rain as well at 24 degrees. For Richards Bay, partly cloudy, 28. Peter, Maritzburg, you woke up to some morning fog, otherwise a partly cloudy afternoon with isolated showers in some parts of Peter, Maritzburg. 27 degrees is the midday high. All right, 25 past 1 o'clock. You most welcome, as always, to interact with me via social media platforms at Ernest underscore Pillay on X and Instagram. And the WhatsApp line 0614-104-107. Let's do what we do best. The song is perfect for a day like this. Endless Summer Nights.

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The soundtrack of your life.

0: It's nothing but feel good music on SAFM. Venice Thomas from back in the day, A New Love. Lovely tune that. Before that, Brian Temba, Don't Let Me Fall. Lulu Digana, Life and Death. And Richard Marx with Endless Summer Nights. 19 minutes to 2, you're locked on to your weekend soundtrack, the soundtrack of your life with me, Ernest Pillay. I hope you're feeling good wherever you are. Well, the music has a magic power to turn your mood around for the better, that's for sure. So stay with us. We'll stay with you. Now, SAFM has partnered with the South African Chefs Association to help send 10 of our finest young chefs to the upcoming Culinary World Cup in Luxembourg, where they will showcase their skills and fly the South African flag on the international culinary stage. 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When you make your contributions, just hashtag SAFM to it, right? That's all you need to do, and you're in supporting a good cause. There are some fantastic prizes to be won as well. So go on, please, support our young chefs and add the hashtag SAFM and help take South African talent all the way to Luxembourg. Backerbuddy.co.za is another way you can log on. And look for Team Masakane, hashtag SAFM, and the best of luck to the young chefs there. The time, 17 minutes to 2.
1: Our heritage is more than where we come from. It's the stories we share, the languages we speak, the traditions we pass on, and the values that bring us together. This Heritage Month, we celebrated the richness of who we are and what connects us. Celebrating our living heritage, strengthening the ties that bind us. This September, let's celebrate our heritage, embrace our diversity, and strengthen the bonds that make us one nation. 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Soft melodies, smooth grooves, and peaceful memories. Ernest Pillay sets the tone on the soundtrack of your life. This is SAFM. The soundtrack of your life.

Classic sounding real good on SAFM. It's a Swing Out Sister, Let Your Love Circulate. Sade, before that, Hang On to Your Love. The Doobie Brothers with Michael McDonald, What a Fool Believes. Silver Convention kicked off that awesome music sweep with Fly, Robin Fly. And just to add on to the excitement, I told you about the 10 chefs whose lives are about to change. Compliments of SAFM, of course, in partnership with the South African Chefs Association.

0: And we're asking you to back a body and make sure the team goes through. I'll be, as a matter of fact, announcing the first of the 10 chefs that will make it to Luxembourg to that World Cup event, if you will, for all the budding and up-and-coming chefs. That announcement coming up a little later on the show. Stay glued, stay tuned, because you could be part of a beautiful thing happening, supporting young and up-and-coming chefs. All right, now, the time just gone 2 o'clock. Time for SAFM News.
1: Top stories. Asaba, the FF Plus says coalitions are the future of the country, and SAFA's NEC disqualifies four regions ahead of the Congress. Good afternoon. I'm Jolani Tulo Wepe. We start with election news. The Freedom Front Plus leader, Corneille Mulder, says governing under coalitions is the future of South Africa. The FF Plus is part of the Government of National Unity, with its former leader, Pieter Groenewald, serving as Correctional Services Minister. Mulder was speaking in Pretoria during the launch of his party's election manifesto, which includes a 10-point plan on improving the delivery of basic services.
2: Coalitions could be the best form of government. Why? It promotes collective decision-making in the interest of the general public, including minorities, and it minimizes the abuse of power.
1: Action SA, which has vowed to approach Parliament's joint committee to lodge a complaint against Majodina, says all members of Parliament and Cabinet are expected to treat the public with dignity and respect. Action SA MP Malebo Kobe.
3: As Action SA, we will be laying an ethics complaint against the Minister of Water and Sanitation, Minister Pemi Majodina, following her disgraceful, vulgar verbal attack at a ministerial event. The minister's use of vulgar and abusive language is completely at odds with the standards of code of conduct that are expected of members of parliament, and especially a member of cabinet. Her conduct undermines the dignity of public office and essentially brings parliament into disrepute.
1: The police are probing a murder of a man who was gunned down in a drive-by shooting in Belgravia in Cape Town yesterday. Police spokesperson Ndake Gwala says the attack is allegedly gang-related. Gwala says the assailants are still at large.
4: On arrival, they found a body of an adult male lying on the street with multiple gunshot wounds. According to reports, an unknown vehicle came from the corners of Feld and Heatherdale Road and started shooting. The motive for the attack is believed to be gang-related. Police opened a case of murder for investigation, and no arrest has been effected at this stage.
1: For what's believed to be a blow to the Sandile Zungu campaign, the South African Football Association's National Executive Committee has resolved to disqualify four regions from attending and participating in today's SAFA Congress in Midrand. The reason for their disqualification is because they failed to hold their regional elections prior to the National Congress. The regions affected are Harry Gwala and Amachuba from KZN and the Northern Cape's Pixley Kaseme and ZFM regions. They were all believed to be backing Zungu, who is opposing incumbent Denny Jordan for the SAFA presidency, and their disqualification completely changes the voting landscape. From a favourite township meal to a growing family business, the Kota is feeding more than just hungry customers. At the annual Soweto Kota Festival in Rockville, vendors are showcasing different versions of the popular township staple. This has hundreds gather to celebrate its food and cultural significance. For Bonolo Libjani and her family, the Kota has also become a source of income.
5: We are creating a lot of job opportunities for others. We take boys and girls from our neighborhood to come and help when we're going to different festivals, you know, to give them a bit of a feel of what it would be like to work. And then in terms of family recipe, I just feel like we're just old school Kota. We just try to remain as old school as possible. So, you know, your normal Kota that has achar, sauce, we don't usually delve into those lettuces, peppers, you know, using all those other extravagant things. We stay old school because we are old school.
1: Recapping the top story, the SAWA Freedom Front Plus leader Corneille Mulder says governing under coalitions is the future of South Africa. Mulder was speaking in Pretoria during the launch of his party's election manifesto. For SAFM News, I'm Jolani Tulo-Ngwepe.
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0: It's your quintessential weekend music selection here on SAFM. It's Gene Khan from the sounds of Philadelphia. As a matter of fact, that's how she transitioned from traditional gospel music and recorded this album produced by Dexter Wenzel under the stewardship of Kenneth Gamble and Leon Huff at the sounds of Philadelphia. I'm in love once again from Gene Khan, getting us into the second hour of the soundtrack of your life with me, Ernest Pillay. A beautiful Saturday afternoon it is here in Gauteng, as far as the weather conditions are concerned. But I'm told, at least from what I gleaned earlier on, as far as the South African Weather Service is concerned, it's blissful as well in most parts of the country. Now, SAFM has partnered with the South African Chefs Association to help send 10 of our finest young chefs to the upcoming Culinary World Cup in Luxembourg, where they'll showcase their skills and fly the South African flag on the international culinary stage. And you can help. In fact, we're asking for your help to make this journey possible. Simply go to backabadi.co.za and make your contributions to Team Masakane campaign. When you've done, made your contributions, just hashtag SAFM to it, please. That's it. That's all you have to do, and you're in. There are some fantastic prizes, by the way, to be won as well. So go on, support our young chefs, add hashtag SAFM, and help take South African talent all the way to Luxembourg. backabadi.co.za, Team Masakane, hashtag SAFM. And speaking of which, I did mention just before the news that I will be making the first announcement of one of the 10 young chefs to make it to this culinary event in Luxembourg. That announcement coming up a little later on, just before we part company, around 3:30 or so. So listen out if you have a youngster who's part of this life-changing experience. Maybe their name will be called first, one of the 10 to be announced coming up a little later on the show. It's 2:15.
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0: Mm, 20 minutes after 2 o'clock. Now, remember the first time your soul felt alive, or the last time music moved you so deeply you didn't want it to stop? That feeling is calling you back again, my friend. You are officially invited to come experience soulful performances from global icons Kamasi Washington, Temba and Afrika Mkize, Nubia Garcia, Ibrahim Maloof, Judith Sepuma, Angelique Kidjo, Ndabo Zulu, Melanie Scholtz, Flowetry, Tandiswa Mazwai, and 40 world-class acts. Added to that lineup, 4 incredible stages of the Sandton Convention Center, 1 unforgettable experience. It's all coming up at the Standard Bank Joy of Jazz, 25 and 26 September. 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

It's your weekend dose of nostalgia here on SAFM 104 to 107 nationwide. Michael Jackson from one classic album, title track to that album, produced by the maestro Quincy Jones, 1977 it dropped, and Off the Wall. Kenny Burke before that, Keep Rising to the Top. You also heard from George Benson, Lady Love Me One More Time from back in 83, 25-3. It's all clear blue skies if you're traveling on the N3, whether you're Durban bound or Joburg bound. There was a crash a little earlier on for Joburg bound traffic near roadside IC. A truck was involved there. The scene has been cleared, but traffic remains slightly sluggish if you're on the N3, Joburg bound. Take it easy and safe travels, everybody. Keep it right here on SAFM, and we'll do what we do best, provide you with your weekend soundtrack like nobody does, right? Let's bring it closer to home.

0: 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It's Nigeria's Wizkid and Georgia Smith and Alive.
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0: proudly South African deep house tune that you gotta love it on a Saturday afternoon. Lindelani Thomas Msiza, aka Mkholozi 2, and Falling for You. 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
1: Our heritage is more than where we come from, it's the stories we share, the languages we speak, the traditions we pass on, and the values that bring us together. 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

0: Hashtag the soundtrack of your life on a Saturday afternoon. The perfect mix of soul, smooth R&B and timeless grooves to ease you into the weekend, like this one right here from Leora 20. Steps of Love, before that Atlantic Style with Silver Shadow. We still have an hour to go of the soundtrack of your life with me, Ernest Play. For now, though, it's 3 o'clock exactly, and Jolani Tulong, where best standing by with SAFM News at 3.
1: Thanks, Ernest. Top stories: Sawa Danny Jordan re-elected SAFA president, and BRICS leaders agree on a joint declaration. Good afternoon. Incumbent Danny Jordan has been re-elected as South African Football Association president for a fourth successive term at the SAFA Elective Congress in Midrand. Jordan won by a landslide, beating his opponent Sandile Zungu by 154 votes to 82. 75-year-old Jordan has been SAFA president since September 2013 and for all intents and purposes will hold that position until the next elections in 2031. Earlier, four regions, all reportedly supporting AmaZulu chairman Zungu, were disqualified from attending and taking part in the Congress. The regions, two from KwaZulu-Natal and two from the Northern Cape, failed to hold their required internal elections before the National Elective Congress. The Springbok captain Siya Kolisi says his team has prepared for all eventualities ahead of tonight's must-win finale to the greatest rivalry series against the All Blacks in Baltimore in the United States. He was responding to a question from SABC News about the potential of a knockout psychological blow delivered to the All Blacks team after a bruising encounter in Soweto last weekend.
2: We know what's coming. Like the All Blacks are great, so it's been a tough

0: three games so far. It's been really hard, and but we definitely want to win the series. So we've worked really hard, as you said. Now it's a new team that they have, so that's also good for us. Like in terms of, it gives you something. Like we went and we had to look at new players because we know they're going to bring something different this coming weekend.
1: We now shift our focus to election news. Bold One South Africa is launching the party's local government election campaign at Botlokwa outside Polokwane in Limpopo. Party leader Dr. Musi Maimane has detailed the party's objectives, which include the acceleration of the delivery of basic services. He will also introduce 9 candidates that will contest 9 municipalities in the province. Maimane says the party has shown steady growth in Limpopo.
2: We're here to demonstrate the fact that we are growing here in Limpopo. And in many ways, we are launching candidates in municipalities, Mopane, Greater Letaba. We are showing South Africans the fact that under Bossa, Bossa can grow across all communities.
1: The Freedom Front Plus unveiled its manifesto in Pretoria earlier today, outlining its 10-point recovery plan that it says will turn ailing municipalities around. Job creation and economic development, stable coalition governments, effective oversight, financial accountability and fair rates and taxes were amongst the plans that were launched by party president Corneille Mulder. Mulder says the failures to deliver basic services to communities by municipalities should no longer be accepted as normal. He has asked the electorate to vote out of conviction with the values and principles they believe in.
3: This is not just another election. This is not just another manifesto launch. This is the moment when every one of us, every person struggling with water shortages, every household who receives inadequate basic services, every ratepayer who are confronted with unaffordable rates and taxes, and every small business owner struggling to obtain necessary permits because of incompetent municipal officials has to decide.
1: Moving to other news, a private security officer has allegedly shot and wounded a 13-year-old boy in Aitsich on the Cape Flats. The incident happened yesterday, police spokesperson Ndake Gwala.
4: According to reports, 3 boys were playing in the premises when a private security officer fired shots, fatally wounding one of them. The 13-year-old boy sustained a gunshot wound on his back and succumbed to the injuries on the scene. A 58-year-old male suspect was arrested and will appear in court on Monday, 14 September.
1: BRICS leaders have agreed on a joint declaration calling for dialogue and diplomacy to resolve conflicts and ease global tensions. They warn that rising military spending is diverting resources from development, while growing nuclear risks threaten global security. Blaine Herman reports.
5: The declaration calls for an immediate and lasting ceasefire in Gaza, unhindered humanitarian aid, and a two-state solution with a sovereign Palestinian state. On Sudan, BRICS is calling for an immediate permanent ceasefire, dialogue and a coordinated Africa-led response to the humanitarian crisis. On the situation in the Middle East, the group expressed deep concern of the continued escalation of tensions and have called for the exercising of maximum restraint to avoid actions that could further aggravate the situation. The bloc also urges stronger international cooperation to prevent conflict and promote peace. Blaine Herman, SABC News.
1: Recapping the breaking news story this hour, incumbent Danny Jordaan has been re-elected as South African Football Association president for a 4th successive term at the SAFA Elective Congress in Midrand. For SAFM News, I'm Jolani Tulo-Webe.
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0: It's Brian McKnight, a favorite here on the soundtrack of your life and the forever. 10 after 3, welcome to the third and last hour of the show. Welcome aboard if you just joined us. Where have you been? It's nice to have you along, though. The show gets underway Saturdays and Sundays, 1 to 4 in the afternoon. 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

0: It's nothing but feel good music here on SAFM. But whether you're relaxing at home, out on the road, please take it easy, or just catching up with family and friends, thank you for spending your Saturday afternoon with us here. Lots and lots of feel good music still on the way, and a few surprises coming up in the next couple of minutes. We still have together Jade to the Max, Back to the 90s, and Don't Walk Away. And we got into the third hour with The Affair, It's the Way We Are. 21 minutes after 3.
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It's a classic and still sounds just as good as when it came out way back then. English soul singer, songwriter Kenny Thomas, singing about your love. And speaking of Kenny Thomas, he celebrates his birthday today, born September 12th, back in 68. He rose to fame in the early 1990s with this major hit right here, Thinking About Your Love, as well as Outstanding, just to mention two of the songs that made it to the charts. Not a one-hit wonder, though. Yeah, he kind of stuck around for a little bit. If it's your birthday today, happy birthday to you. Yeah, hope the sun is shining, literally and otherwise, right? You'd be glad to know that you're also celebrating your birthday today, born on the 12th of September. Eugene Carter grew up in South Central Los Angeles, where he was exposed to classical music by his mother and taught himself to play piano. At the age of 16, however, he served a brief sentence in jail. An experience where hearing the likes of the king of rock and roll, Elvis Presley's It's Now or Never on the radio, inspired him to turn his life around. Thank goodness he did, and decided to dedicate himself and his entire life to music. We love and know him as Barry White.

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0: Feel Good Music on SAFM 104 to 107 nationwide on the soundtrack of your life with me, Ernest Pillay, Lyra, and I'm a Believer, Cheryl Lynn, with a classic before that. And Your Love Is So Good, It Deserves an Encore. We kicked off that triple play with Barry White, celebrating his birthday today, born 12th September. And What Am I Gonna Do With You is what we played for you. The time, 19 minutes to 4.
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2: You know, I love my hometown, but for too long now, I look around and think, we deserve better than this. The water goes off for days, the streets are falling apart, things never get fixed. I'm not asking for anything fancy. I just want the basics to work. And I know they can work, because I've seen it. Where the Democratic Alliance is in charge. I want our town to work for all. So in this election, I'm voting DA.
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0: It's a 90s classic that from Seal and the Crazy. Before that, Eternal, Just a Step from Heaven on the soundtrack of your life. It's 9 minutes to 4 o'clock already. Time just flew by, right? Just like that. A couple of, what feels like a couple of minutes ago, we said hello. We're just about to say goodbye. Don't despair. SFM Music Weekends continue 4 to 7 p.m. You'll be in the company of Dino Madramutu on the Classical Fix. 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

And that's a classic Dexter Wenzel, backed by the Jones Girls. If you know your music well, you would have heard those beautiful voices in the background. And the lead vocalist is Terry Wells. It's got to be the sweetest pain. And that about does it for today's edition of the Soundtrack of Your Life with me, Ernest Play. Just before I go, I know I promised you that I'll be making an announcement around 3:30 as to who gets to be the first young chef to join the other 10. Put differently, one of the 10 chosen chefs, but the chefs and the adjudication process is still underway, so that announcement will surely come maybe a little later on the Classical Fix with Dino Madramotu. Who knows? So stay tuned to SAFM. I'll see you again tomorrow same time, 1 to 4 in the afternoon, for the Sunday edition of the Soundtrack of Your Life with me, Ernest Pillay, and always, as always, looking forward to your company. Thank you for this time around, though. Keep it right here on SAFM. The time, just about 4 o'clock exactly. Jwalana Tulo Webe standing by with the news at 4.

0: Top stories: Asawa Danny Jordan re-elected SAFA president, and the EFF calls on party supporters in Mangaung to lead by example. Good afternoon. Incumbent Danny Jordan has been re-elected as South African Football Association president for a fourth successive term at the SAFA Elective Congress in Midrand. Jordan won by a landslide, beating his opponent, Sandile Zungu, by 157 votes to 82. 75-year-old Jordan has been a SAFA president since September 2013 and for all intents and purposes will hold that position until the next elections in 2031. Earlier, four regions, all reportedly supporting AmaZulu chairman Zungu, were disqualified from attending and taking part in the Congress. The regions, two from KwaZulu-Natal and two from the Northern Cape, failed to hold their required internal elections before the National Elective Congress. Moving to election news, EFF leader Julius Malema has called on party supporters in Mangaung in the Free State to lead by example in obtaining economic freedom by voting for his party on the 4th of November. Malema says it's time for the party to take over the Mangaung Metro, which he describes as one of the poorly run metros in the country. He addressed the EFF's provincial manifesto launch at the Mangaung Outdoor Sports Centre in Bloemfontein. Malema says an EFF-led municipality will root out corruption and hire people based on their qualifications.
1: We need economic freedom after we obtained our political freedom in 1994. And that economic freedom is going to come from here in Mangaung and spread all over South Africa, where people will say we are following in the footsteps of the children of Mangaung. Don't be cowards. Stand up on the 4th of November. Do not be shaken. You must tell yourself, I don't care whether they win or not. Even if they win, they will not win with my vote.
0: Build One South Africa is launching the party's local government election campaign at Botlokwa outside Polokwane in Limpopo. Party leader Dr. Musi Maimane has detailed the party's objectives, which include the acceleration of the delivery of basic services. He will also introduce 9 candidates that will contest 9 municipalities in the province. Maimane says the party has shown steady growth in Limpopo.
2: We're here to demonstrate the fact that we are growing here in Limpopo. And in many ways, we are launching candidates in municipalities, Mopane, Greater Letaba.

0: showing South Africans the fact that under Bossa, Bossa can grow across all communities.
1: Moving on to other news, a second suspect in the 2020 murder of a City of Cape Town traffic officer, Walter van Rooyen, has been arrested following extensive tracing efforts by the police. Van Rooyen was shot and killed 6 years ago after arresting a taxi driver for a traffic violation. The city's mayoral committee member for safety and security, J.P. Smith, says the SAPS Provincial Organised Crime Unit, with the help of the city, traced the suspect by conducting surveillance on various taxi routes. Smith says they are appearing in the Cape Town Magistrates Court this week. The matter was transferred to the regional court, where the suspect is expected to appear with his co-accused on Monday.
2: We welcome the second arrest and we hope that the trial will proceed swiftly. Officer Van Rooyen's family deserve justice and closure. They've already waited more than 6 years with the trial still to come. I also want to applaud the city officers and their SAPS counterparts who worked countless hours to secure the arrest of the suspects.
1: And finally, the funeral of the world's youngest traditional monarch, who died last month, is underway in western Uganda. The body of King Oyonyimba Kambamba Iguri Rukidi IV, who was 34, will be transferred from a cathedral in Fort Portal to royal burial grounds. Thousands of mourners have gathered. The late monarch, who was the king of the Uganda's traditional Toro kingdom, died of cancer in the United States. Recapping the top story, the SAWA incumbent Danny Jordaan has been re-elected as South African Football Association president for a fourth successive term at the SAFA Elective Congress in Midrand. For SAFM News, I'm Jolani Tulo Mwepe.
3: SAFM has signed a code of conduct that is enforced by the Broadcasting Complaints Commission of South Africa. Under the code, we are committed to giving news that is accurate, comment that is fair, and programming that is not harmful, does not amount to hate speech, or contain violence or explicit sex. If you think we are not living up to that code, then you can inform the Broadcasting Complaints Commission of South Africa. Direct any complaints in writing to the Broadcasting Complaints Commission of South Africa. PO Box 142365. Craig Hall 2024. 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
3: 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Welcome to the broadcast on this Saturday afternoon. Now, it was kicked off by Julian Lloyd Webber on cello with the English Chamber Orchestra, playing a composition by Edward Elgar, Chanson de Matin, the Song of the Morning. And indeed, it was a beautiful morning and a beautiful day here. Today, it was so lovely. I said to my dogs, look, it's far too beautiful to stay at home. Let's go out. And fortunately, they didn't object. They tended to agree. And on our walk this morning, I was reminded of what I love about this time of the year. And that is, the world seems so new. Everything has been remade. And I really love that about this season. I'm Dino Madramuthu, and this is the Classical Fix. And I'll be with you until 7 p.m. this evening. And this is a special broadcast of the Classical Fix because I am not in the basement studio. I'm at the NH Hotel in Sandton. And the reason I'm here is for the SAFM 90th anniversary gala dinner. It's being held here, and all the great and the good will be here. And so it promises to be an exciting and a wonderful event. So I'm broadcasting from the foyer of the hotel, so there'll be much action around as this broadcast continues. Now, I was going on about what a beautiful day it was, and I must admit that I don't like being cold, and it's for that reason I don't like winter, and I'm very glad to see the back of that season. But having said that, there are some things about winter which I concede are pleasant and indeed beautiful. And I'm thinking of how the wintry air that's so fresh and clean fills your lungs when you take a deep breath in the morning, or the clear blue skies, or that distinctive stillness of cold winter nights. And I don't know of any composer who has depicted winter as well and as beautifully as Jean Sibelius, who in so much of his music captured the quiet grandeur of open wintry landscapes. And his next composition is quite a demonstration of these qualities. It is Finlandia.

Jean Sibelius on the classical fix. That is a magnificent piece of music. It's the favorite of many people, and I'm certainly in that group. That was Finlandia, which so beautifully captures the quiet grandeur of open wintry landscapes. Mind you, Sibelius was from Finland, so open wintry landscapes is something that he was very familiar with. And that recording was by the Helsinki Philharmonic Orchestra, conducted by Oko Kamu. Now that takes us to 22 minutes past 4 o'clock. I tell you what, we won't be doing today's edition of You Tell Me, where I ask you a question based on classical music and I take your answers in. Right now where I'm broadcasting, I can't see your answers on the WhatsApp line, so we'll have to hold on until next Saturday. I've got a couple of questions lined up. So then, let's keep going with the music. This is from the movie Memoirs of a Geisha, which of course was based on the book by Arthur Golden, and this is called Going to School.

0: That was from the movie Memoirs of a Geisha, and it was called Going to School, and the music composed by John Williams and played by a studio orchestra. Now, from the 13th to the 19th of September 2026, the Parliament of the Republic of South Africa will host the 69th Commonwealth Parliamentary Conference in Cape Town. The conference will bring together speakers, members of parliament, parliamentary officials and governance experts from across the Commonwealth, while positioning the South African Parliament at the centre of Commonwealth parliamentary dialogue and helping to shape parliamentary responses to the global challenges confronting citizens today. The delegates will engage on key global economic, social and democratic issues under the theme Strengthening International Law and Parliamentary Democracy in a Changing World Order, Commonwealth Leadership. And it's brought to you by the Parliament of the Republic of South Africa.
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That is such a marvelous, inspiring piece of music by Anton Bruckner, Locus Iste, and I cannot help but sing along, at least to the parts that I can remember when that song comes on. That used to be in our repertoire when I sung in a choir as a young man. And that particular version was the University of Johannesburg Kingsway Choir with conductor Renette Boer. It is now 4:30 on this Saturday afternoon. This is The Classical Fix on SAFM 104 to 107 nationwide. I'm Dino Madrumothu, and I'm broadcasting from the NH Hotel in Sandton here in Joburg. And the reason I'm here is because of the SAFM 90th Anniversary Gala Dinner, which is taking place tonight, scheduled to start at 6 o'clock. And as I said earlier, all the great and the good will be here. And it's being held together with the South African Chefs Association. So I'm rather excited at the thought of some delicious food that will be on the way. Now, also on the way, some great music, courtesy of the Johannesburg Philharmonic Orchestra. And this is a movement from Beethoven's Symphony No. 7.

0: The third movement of Beethoven's Symphony No. 7 in A major, played by the Johannesburg Philharmonic Orchestra and conducted by Emil Tabakov on the Classical Fix.
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Now that is a much requested piece of music on The Classical Fix. That's Antonio Vivaldi, and it's taken from his Gloria in D. That is Gloria in Excelsis Deo, and it was beautifully recorded by the Cathedral of Christ Church Choir, accompanied by the Hanover Band and the conductor Stephen Darlington. The Hanover Band being a period ensemble, meaning they use the same instruments or instruments of the same type as were used in Vivaldi's days. They don't record with modern instruments. Now, here's a piece of music that I don't think I've ever played before on The Classical Fix on SAFM. It's by Mozart, and it's taken from his Piano Sonata No. 11 in A major. It's the famous Rondo alla Turca.

Now, that's a piece of music with a bit of an oriental flavor. That's called The Procession of the Sardar, and it's from the large work Caucasian Sketches, composed by Mikhail Ippolitov Ivanov, the Russian composer. And it was played by the Cincinnati Pops Orchestra with conductor Eric Kunzel. And before that, something too with a mildly oriental flavor, the famous Rondo alla Turca by Mozart, taken from his piano sonata number 11 in A major. And the pianist was the Hungarian András Schiff. Now, I know of a South African pianist who went to an András Schiff concert in a European capital. And after the performance, after the concert, this pianist waited outside in the freezing cold and in the rain, waiting for András Schiff to come out. And he waited for an hour. And when Schiff finally did emerge, this South African pianist went to him and said, "Mr. Schiff, I am a great admirer of your work, and I have so many of your recordings. I've come all the way from South Africa to see you. Would you be so kind as to sign my CD?" And András Schiff stared at him for a split second and simply said, "No," and walked off. Now, more music by a Russian composer after Ippolitov Ivanov. This is by Anatoly Leonov. It's The Music Box.

The Music Box by Anatoly Leonov, and that too played by the Cincinnati Pops Orchestra with conductor Eric Kunzel. It's 5 minutes to 5 o'clock here on the Classical Fix, SAFM 104 to 107 nationwide. Up next, I have a bit of film music lined up for you. I'm not going to tell you from which film or which piece of music, because I think it's one that you will certainly recognize.

It's the main theme from the movie The Pink Panther, but of course you know that. It was composed by Henry Mancini, played by Richard Heyman and his orchestra. 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It's now 5 o'clock. It's time now for the news with Chwalane.

0: Thanks, Dino. At Hubstroy Zasawa, a call on BRICS countries to defend the multilateral order. And the ANC instructs Major Dina to write a report on alleged swearing incident. Good afternoon. President Cyril Ramaphosa says it's up to BRICS countries to defend and strengthen the multilateral order. He addressed the 18th BRICS Summit session on inclusive global governance and strengthening multilateralism in the Indian capital, New Delhi. Ramaphosa says the relevance of the United Nations and the durability of multilateralism are now threatened by overt violations of the United Nations Charter and the resort to war to settle differences with member states. Khayelihle Khumalo reports.
1: President Ramaphosa says South Africa advocates for a predictable global system based on international law with the United Nations Charter at its center. He also says the international law cannot be applied selectively. The same principles must apply to all states. The president has reiterated the call for comprehensive UN Security Council reform for the global body to be more representative, accountable and effective. Ramaphosa further says BRICS must be a bridge across geopolitical divides in a fragmented world, and dialogue matters more than confrontation. Khayelihle Khumalo, SABC News, Johannesburg.
0: ANC Secretary General Fikile Mbalula has requested the Minister of Water and Sanitation, Phemi Majordina, to write a report on an alleged swearing incident she was involved in. Mbalula spoke to the SABC on the sidelines of the Maihlome Volunteers Assembly in Kimberley in the Northern Cape this afternoon. Majordina, who's also an ANC NEC member, allegedly verbally insulted a resident during a community engagement in the Goga municipality in the Eastern Cape earlier this week. Political parties have since called for the president to act against her, while some have called on her to resign. She has also been reported to Parliament's Joint Committee on Ethics and Members' Interests, Mbalula explains.
2: I've asked for a report from Phemi, and then I'm sure by the time I get back to Joburg this afternoon, I will have received the report. I've seen what is in circulation and what it is alleged, but we need to get the report from the minister herself in terms of the events on that particular day.
0: EFF leader Julius Malema has called on party supporters in Mangaung in the Free State to lead by example by obtaining economic freedom by voting for his party on the 4th of November. Malema says it's time for the party to take over the Mangaung Metro, which he describes as one of the poorly run metros in the country. He addressed the EFF's provincial manifesto launch at the Mangaung Outdoor Sports Centre in Bloemfontein. Malema says an EFF-led municipality will root out corruption and hire people based on their qualifications.
3: We need economic freedom after we obtained our political freedom in 1994. And that economic freedom is going to come from here in Mangaung and spread all over South Africa, where people will say we are following in the footsteps of the children of Mangaung. Don't be cowards. Stand up on the 4th of November.

0: number. Do not be shaken. You must tell yourself, I don't care whether they win or not. Even if they win, they will not win with my vote.
1: Incumbent Danny Jordan has been re-elected as South African Football Association president for a fourth successive term at the SAFA Elective Congress in Midrand. Jordan won by a landslide, beating his opponent Sandile Zungu by 157 votes to 82. 75-year-old Jordan has been SAFA president since September 2013 and for all intents and purposes will hold that position until the next elections in 2031. Earlier, four regions, all reportedly supporting the AmaZulu chairman Zungu, were disqualified from attending and taking part in the Congress. The regions, two from KwaZulu-Natal and two from the Northern Cape, failed to hold their required internal elections before the National Elective Congress. A second employee of the AI firm Anthropic has quit over concerns that humanity may not survive the race to develop machines that are smarter than humans. It comes days after another researcher at the company also resigned. The BBC's Cecilia Sala has the story.
2: Joe Benton, formerly a member of Anthropic's safety team, has taken to social media to condemn what he sees as too little investment by AI companies in safety. He warned that AI systems may develop capabilities and desires that humans can't foresee and control. Humanity, he suggested, may not even survive the transition to superintelligent AI. Mr. Benton called for transparency about the ability of AI models to improve themselves, as well as safety incidents and near misses.
1: Recapping the top story, the SAWA President Cyril Ramaphosa says it's up to BRICS countries to defend and strengthen the multilateral order. He addressed the 18th BRICS summit session on inclusive global governance and strengthening multilateralism in the Indian capital, New Delhi. For SAFM News, I'm Jolani Tulo Ngwepe.
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0: Now, I lean more towards, large orchestral works, symphonies and concertos and stuff, more towards those works than chamber music. But I have to admit, I do love Gabriel Fauré, who was a chamber music specialist. And to my mind, his compositions are such things of beauty. And we heard there the lovely Sicilian from his Pelléas et Mélisande suite. And that gorgeous piece of music was played by the Chamber Orchestra of Lausanne. 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
0: It's just gone 10 minutes past 5 o'clock here on the Classical Fix, SAFM 107, 104 to 107 nationwide. If you've just tuned in, I'm Dino Madramuthu, and I'm broadcasting live from the NH Hotel in Sandton, as opposed to the basement studio where I'm usually locked up. And the reason I'm here is because of the 90th anniversary gala dinner, SAFM's 90th anniversary gala dinner. And there's lots of activity. People are beginning to streaming, and there's a bit of magic in the air, I would suggest. Now, speaking of magic, Mozart provided a lot in his lifetime, and here's the overture to the Magic Flute.

0: The overture to the Magic Flute, that, of course, is by Mozart, and it was played by the Philharmonia Cracovia with conductor Johannes Wiltner.
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0: That's right, lining up the world's greatest compositions, right here on the Classical Fix. I'm Dino Madrumuthu, broadcasting from the NH Hotel in Sandton today, owing to the 90th SAFM 90th anniversary gala dinner. Now, this opera aria is a tenor staple, and it's from Verdi's Rigoletto. And it's sung by the Duke of Mantua, who's a serial seducer. He charms women and then discards them.

One of the great tenors of classical music, the unmistakable voice of Luciano Pavarotti singing Le Donne Immobile, which is an aria sung by the Duke of Mantua from Verdi's opera Rigoletto. And Pavarotti was accompanied by the Symphony Orchestra of Emilia-Romagna, and the conductor was Emerson Buckley. That was a live performance, of course. How exciting and how incredible it must have been to have witnessed Pavarotti live in his pomp. That must have been, something special. It's 23 minutes past 5 o'clock here on The Classical Fix, SAFM 104 to 107 nationwide. Let's go now to Argentina. This is a milonga.

Oh man, what a great tune. That never fails to pick me up. What a lovely piece of music. Jobim was truly a great composer because he co-composed that with Vinicius de Moraes, and it's a beautiful interpretation of Jobim's work called Chega de Saudade, and the interpreters were Yo-Yo Ma on cello and Rosa Passos on vocals, Helio Alves on piano, and on drums, Paulo Braga and bass, Nilson Mata, the percussionist, Ciro Baptista. Beautiful piece of music. And before that, well, Chega de Saudade is from Brazil. And before that, we heard some music from Brazil's neighboring country, Argentina, the Milonga Des Mi Amores, composed by Pedro Lawrence. And it was played by the Cape Town Tango Ensemble. 29 minutes to 6 o'clock here on the Classical Fix, SAFM 104 to 107 nationwide. Now, a couple weeks ago, I received a message on the WhatsApp line from Krista, who said that it was rainy and miserable in the part of the country in which she lives. And she said, "How about some Gilbert and Sullivan?" And I really wanted to help Krista out, and I checked in the database that I have, and there was no Gilbert and Sullivan available. And I thought, no, this is unacceptable. I need to fix this. And so I have. All aboard the HMS Pinafore. This is the overture to Pirates of Penzance.

0: A bit of Gilbert and Sullivan on the Classical Fix, and you can rest assured that there'll be more to come in the coming weeks. That was the overture to the Pirates of Penzance, and it was played by the Royal Philharmonic Orchestra with conductor Isidore Godfrey. You're listening to the Classical Fix. It is now 5:40, and from the 13th to the 19th of September 2026, the Parliament of the Republic of South Africa will host the 69th Commonwealth Parliamentary Conference in Cape Town. The conference will bring together speakers, members of Parliament, parliamentary officials and governance experts from across the Commonwealth, while positioning the South African Parliament at the centre of Commonwealth parliamentary dialogue and helping to shape parliamentary responses to the global challenges confronting citizens today. The delegates will engage on key global economic, social and democratic issues under the theme Strengthening International Law and Parliamentary Democracy in a Changing World Order, Commonwealth Leadership, and it's brought to you by the Parliament of the Republic of South Africa.
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0: That's right, you're listening to the Classical Fix. I'm Dino Madramuthu, and this is SAFM 104 to 107 nationwide. Now, where I'm broadcasting live from the SAFM 90th Anniversary Gala Dinner, taking place here at the NH Hotel in Sandton, and I'm so delighted to have a guest. This is Chef Andile Somdak. Welcome, sir.
2: Thank you, Dino. Thank you. Such an honor being here. Such an honor being part of this 90th anniversary gala dinner for SAFM.
0: Okay, now I should start off by telling you that I have a special regard for chefs.
2: Yes.
0: Because my sister-in-law is a chef. She's
2: Oh, wow.
0: A pastry chef.
2: Wow.
0: And I know firsthand how incredibly hard chefs work. In fact, I think they are the hardest working people that I've met.
2: I agree with you. But sometimes, you know, what we do is as slavery we are, as we actually fall in love with this industry. And I've actually been doing this thing for the past 36 years.
0: Okay, well, let's go into that. What have your roles involved over the last 36 years?
2: Young man.
0: What are the highlights?
2: Young man growing up in the township in Kokoletu, Cape Town. I'm from Western Cape, and I took a holiday job at Clapping Condos Hotel in Langeban.
0: Yes.
2: That was 1990, and I was doing a December holiday job. And when I had to leave January, and the company said, "You are going nowhere, my man. You are staying with us." So I actually never chose to become a chef. The industry chose me. Mm-hmm. And 1994, fast forward. I worked for Clubbing Rocks Hotel, Mount Nelson Hotel, Victorian Alfred Hotel in Waterfront, and St. Kieran Hotel in Sea Point. So I'm actually born and bred in Cape Town, Western Cape.
0: Right.
2: And in 1994, I became personal chef to Nelson Mandela.
0: Wow. So what was that like? Did the great man have any favorite foods that he especially liked you to prepare for him?
2: That's a highly asked question for me.
0: Of course.
2: Umngqusho onembotyi, that is samp and beans.
0: Yes, traditional Eastern Cape fare.
2: Typical Eastern Cape food, yeah. So I had that background, and I understood how to cook those dishes. And then, in fact, all those things, actually, I owe the experience that and the expertise that I had as young as I was to my grandmother, to my sisters, to my mother. And my father was actually mostly at work, and he never had time to be cooking with me in the kitchen. Boys were never supposed to be in the kitchen. So my sisters and my mother's, my mother and my grandmother, they are the ones who actually made me to be this great chef that I am today.
0: Okay. Now, Chef Andile, I understand that you're also involved in the South African Chef Association. And what is your role with the organization? And what involvement does the organization have for into tonight's event?
2: Yeah, so it's a great partnership. I was just recently elected as a vice president for ISA Chefs. I've been a national director and a board member for the past 3 years. And 2 days ago, we've just been announced as a new vice president of the ISA Chefs. And it's such a great honor for ISA Chefs to partner with the ISA Chefs Association. it's so difficult for me to say SA Chefs and SA Chefs, SA FM, because of it's almost the same name.
0: Right.
2: Use that name all the time. Mm-hmm. So it's a great partnership. I mean, great companies of South Africa should collaborate, should find ways of working together. And as an association, it's such a great honor for us to begin this relationship. And especially what a great timing that we actually chose to be on the 90th, you know, 90th anniversary. Wow, that's great, you know. And SA Chefs is actually the industry regulator. SA Chefs, us, especially myself as a vice president, and there's another chef also who's actually chosen as a vice president for SA Chefs. Our main job is to make sure that we grow the industry, we grow the association. We in the rural Eastern Cape, Western Cape, rural KZN, rural Limpopo, rural Northwest Province, all the provinces of the country. There are areas where people don't even understand, don't even know that there is a career that is called a chef. I grew up in the Eastern Cape, also myself in the rural. I've never knew this thing was a profession. So our job is to make sure that we spread the association. We actually introduce chefs who are coming from the rural, who are coming from the townships. Mm-hmm. We need to give them their voice. And then what a great platform to be partnering with SA Chefs. I mean, SAFM, as sure. I said, that SA Chef and SAFM mm-hmm. is something that makes sense to have relationships together with the SA Chefs. Because, of, I mean, we do food. We work with at hotels. We work with restaurants. We work with caterers. We work with especially caterers. Caterers, they play a huge part of the food offering in the country.
0: Of course.
2: And then they need assistance. And then Chefs Association does and should be providing that assistance to make sure that the guys are providing the proper food and quality and the standards, health standards in particular. Because once you're working with food, mm-hmm. you need to understand the health standards of providing food to the public is adhered to.
0: Absolutely. Mm. Now, are you or have you been an SAFM listener?
2: Oh, definitely, yes. Oh, definitely, yes. I see you profiling Vuyomboli there. There's a picture of Vuyomboli. Mm. He was my bigger brother. I was quite close to him. And I've been a very, very good listener of SAFM.
0: All right. What role has the station played in your life?
2: It's a national station. You know, it has a huge reach. It's not like your community radio station. It's not like your provincial radio station. It's a national station. It's like a television. I mean, it's offering. It's reach. It's quite wide. I mean, you are in the horse. You are in the sports. You are in finance. You are in politics. And SAFM covers everything that is happening in South Africa. And then you can't not have listened to SAFM if you are born in South Africa. And news of SAFM, you know that it's got good quality of that, and that's why I'm saying that the partnership with SAFM as SA Chefs, it's something that is going to benefit both parties. You know, you guys, there should be. I hope there is a food product
0: right
2: in your offering. I mean, there are food shows where we talk about food, mm-hmm. but in particular. On Valentine's Day, we need to have a session where we actually tell the listeners what to cook, what can they cook for their husbands and their boyfriends or girlfriends. And when it comes to Christmas, when it comes to special days of the years, mm-hmm. so we as a chefs, we can come in and come handy and then also advise you guys what is it that we can use. I mean, I remember I was once approached by the newspaper to comment as a chef about the food that was introduced by the Minister of Prisons. Mm. He was introducing soya food, right. soya beans, into the offering of the prison, removing some part of the meat and replacing with the soya. And I know that prisoners were actually up in arms and fighting over that. Right. They were actually very offended by that. I actually said to them, they're actually very lucky. Because of soya beans is actually very, very, very good. It's very healthy. And there's a lot of products that can be produced from the soya beans. Mm-hmm. I mean, you can have a soya beans, you can have a flavored chicken soya beans, you can have flavored beef soya beans, you can have flavored lamb soya beans. And these things
0: are... I can assure you as a vegetarian, I'm very familiar with all of
2: those. Yes. They're actually very, very lucky. Because of, I mean, us, people who are outside, who have access, who have choices to these bad diets... You know, mm-hmm. and they are actually given a choice of going to soya soya beans. I mean, they are very, very lucky. They should actually should not moan. They are very lucky to do that, to be given.
0: One final question, Chef Andile. Mm. We expect chefs like you to prepare our favorite meals.
2: Yes.
0: You, what is your favorite meal, or does it vary from day to day?
2: I'm going to talk about South African food. Mm-hmm. I run a restaurant that cooks only South African food. South African food predominantly, you know, is plant-based.
0: Right.
2: Southern African food is predominantly plant-based. And people like yourselves who are vegan, you are a vegetarian or a vegan?
0: Vegetarian.
2: We have a lot of offerings. We have a wild melon, which is called umxoxozi. It's a rural food. Those are the dishes that you don't find them in the city. We have umqa. It's a pumpkin. It's like a porridge. Mm-hmm. But you can make it soft. You can make it harder. But it's made out of maize, the real maize. You ground it on a grinding stone. And then you cook that. You cook the pumpkin on the side. Mm-hmm. Once the pumpkin are overcooked, you add that millimil.
0: Chef, can I just make a quick interruption?
2: Yes.
0: We're just going to go to an ad, and can we return to this question?
2: Oh, definitely. I've got the whole year with you.
0: All right, please stick around.
2: Okay.
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0: From the 13th to the 19th of September 2026, the Parliament of the Republic of South Africa will host the 69th Commonwealth Parliamentary Conference in Cape Town. The conference will bring together speakers, members of parliament, parliamentary officials and governance experts from across the Commonwealth, while positioning the South African Parliament at the centre of Commonwealth parliamentary dialogue and helping to shape parliamentary responses to the global challenges confronting citizens today. The delegates will engage on key global economic, social and democratic issues under the theme Strengthening International Law and Parliamentary Democracy in a Changing World Order, Commonwealth Leadership. And this is brought to you by the Parliament of the Republic of South Africa.
1: The Classical Fix, where elegance meets sound on SAFM.
0: It is 7 minutes to 6 o'clock on the Classical Fix on SAFM 104 to 107 nationwide. If you've just tuned in, I'm Dino Madramuthu, broadcasting from the NH Hotel in Sandton at the SAFM 90th Anniversary Gala Dinner. And I was in the middle of a wonderful and very stimulating conversation with Chef Andile Somdak. And we were talking about how South African food, or rather, Chef, you were talking. I was very interested to listen to what you say, that South African food is very plant-based.
2: Well, I think world food, for that matter, is plant-based. But if I can say hard-body chicken is South African meat, you can get hard-body farm chicken around the world. What only makes it a South African dish is how we cook it here in South Africa.
0: Right.
2: You can't find, as a typical example of a banishao, which is an Indian food, you can't find banishao in India. India, there's no banishao in India. It's a typical South African dish. What makes it a South African? What you put inside the banishao, you can find it all over the world. Right. How we twist it here in South Africa, it's what makes it a South African dish. Going back to the umqa, though you take that maize, you grind it in the grinding stone. Grinding stone from the roll. You grind it, but you coarse grind it. And there's nothing gets removed out of it. Everything is get left there. Mm. And then after that, and then you overcook your pumpkin. Once your pumpkin is overcooked, then you take some of that ground, coarse ground maize, you add it there. You slow cook it. And then after that, you don't put salt into that dish. You add only a pinch of sugar, but you need to taste it. It's an acquired, and you need to measure your taste. And once you add a drop of salt into that dish is spoiled.
4: Right.
2: So you, those are the things and techniques of cooking those dishes. I've learned them from my older sisters and my grandmother and my mother, for that matter.
0: Okay.
2: So and then there's another dish also, which is called umfino. You use the very same coarse maize.
4: Maize, yeah.
2: And then you also take, you know, the one, the it's actually a weed. You can get it by the side of the road. The one that you put in your skin and it pinches you.
4: Yes.
2: It stings you.
0: Uh-huh.
2: Yeah. We grew up eating that. It's, and I was in Algeria in Algiers last year. Chefs there, when I show them the product, they actually have it in their own menu. And I had a guy from France that I actually hosted. He said it's available in France by the roadside, everywhere, the way there's kettles. Those are the dishes that we actually, while things that you can't actually grow, because once a man takes charge and start growing things, then he's going to add chemicals because he wants the production of the product.
0: Right.
2: And then the whole thing gets distorted, you know,
0: okay.
2: And we end up eating chemicals and poisons.
0: Well, Chef, I've got to say, I'm very much looking forward to the food tonight, especially since I'm one of the special vegetarians
2: at the event
0: tonight. So I'm very interested to see what you have lined up for us. Chef,
2: you see the benefit of partnering with SA Chefs?
0: Absolutely. Chef Andile Sondag, thank you very much joining me here
2: on
0: The Classical Fix and on SAFM.
2: I just want to hit a parting shot. There's a team called Team Masakane. It's a group of young chefs that are actually under 24 years old. They are actually going to be ambassadors of South Africa. And those young kids, we are trying to raise funding to send them to Luxembourg, in Europe. These kids are going to be ambassadors of South Africa. What our job as chefs, as we came to the association, we want to change young, underprivileged kids' lives. And we're trying to raise money. We've seen people who are just adding to the kitty 50 rands, 100 rands, 100 rands, 500 rands, any amount of money as a donation to change this. Because of these kids, when they go there, they will come back, they will never be the same.
0: Okay.
2: So our mission and vision is to change young South Africans' lives.
4: Right.
2: So it's Team Masakane, and we're actually celebrating them tonight. And it would be great for the listeners if they can
0: to
2: get into the website of SA Chefs Association and see how they can donate and assist us to take these young kids. They are very, very, very excellent, excellent chefs.
0: Well, I'm sure the listeners will keep that in mind. Thank you very much, Chef Andile.
2: Thank you, Chef.
0: Much appreciated.
2: Thank you, Dino. Thank you, sir. Thanks.

I Got Rhythm, composed by George Gershwin, and it was played by the Charles Duplessis Trio here on The Classical Fix on SAFM. It is 6 o'clock. Time now for the news with Jwalane.

0: Thanks, Dino. Top stories: Asawa Mbalula speaks on Lungisa's court challenge and a call on BRICS countries to defend the multilateral order. Good evening. ANC Secretary General Fikile Mbalula says Andile Lungisa's legal challenge over his removal from the ANC's candidate list is a matter that will now be handled in the courts. Mbalula says Lungisa could have used internal ANC mechanisms to raise the issue, but instead he decided to take the matter to court. Lungisa alleges that Mbalula ordered the removal of his name from the Nelson Mandela Bay mayoral candidate list, despite the party's National Executive Committee giving him the green light. Lungisa further wrote Mbalula putting his facts on record. In a letter seen by the SABC, Lungisa claims that he complied with every requirement, including undergoing the vetting and biometric verification. The matter will be heard in the High Court sitting in Johannesburg on the 26th of September. Mbalula elaborates.
1: Well, I've received the letter, but Andile is an author of the ANC guidelines. And if you talk about the metrics and write me through the lawyers, it's a matter that I will settle in court, and I have to respect that process, because whatever I'm going to say on behalf of the ANC about what he has written will be used against me in a court of law, either to the point of saying we misinterpret the guidelines or anything of that sort. So I don't get involved with that. But as a leader politically of his caliber and an NEC member, he must know how to raise issues.
0: George Gough Hostel residents in Johannesburg have mixed views about voter education ahead of the upcoming local government elections. With less than 2 months to go before voters head to the polls, some residents say they understand the voting process and what the elections are about, while others believe more voter education is needed. One resident says she is confident about the process and understands that voters will elect mayors and councillors to serve in their municipalities.
2: I understand the process of voting very well. I know that we are voting for local government elections. We are voting for mayors and councillors, people that are within the municipalities. There are others who might not understand, but personally, I understand very well.
0: The KwaZulu-Natal Emergency Medical Services has treated several maidens who experienced minor health complications during the annual Umkhosi Womhlanga, the reed dance at Emashobeni Royal Palace in Uphongolo in northern KwaZulu-Natal. Department of Health spokesperson Dogozo Mapisa says some of the maidens experienced asthma-related complications and dehydration. He says they were all treated at a health centre in the vicinity of the palace and no further or serious complications have been reported.
3: So we've seen some few maidens which were part of the formalities that are taking place here. We've seen a couple of maidens that have forgotten their asthma pumps, and we've just started assisting them. We put them on our ambulances and we take them to our center, because we have a center here that is a health service center where we look after any ailments that are here.
0: President Cyril Ramaphosa says it's up to BRICS countries to defend and strengthen the multilateral order. He addressed the 18th BRICS summit session on inclusive global governance and strengthening multilateralism in the Indian capital, New Delhi. Ramaphosa says the relevance of the United Nations and the durability of multilateralism are now threatened by overt violations of the United Nations Charter and the resort to war to settle differences between member states. Kaelihle Khumalo reports.
4: President Ramaphosa says South Africa advocates for a predictable global system based on international law with the United Nations Charter at its center. He also says the international law cannot be applied selectively. The same principles must apply to all

0: States. The President has reiterated the call for comprehensive UN Security Council reform for the global body to be more representative, accountable and effective. Ramaphosa further says BRICS must be a bridge across geopolitical divides in a fragmented world, and dialogue matters more than confrontation. Kylie Khumalo, SABC News, Johannesburg.
1: South African scientists are showcasing how environmental research and technology can help understand the impact of climate change on oceans and ecosystems. The South African Environmental Observation Network is among the institutions presenting its work at the Pujiang Innovation Forum in Shanghai in China. The network spokesperson Thomas Mutonzi says the aim is also to demonstrate the technology and research behind the understanding the relationship between oceans, climate and people.
2: The purpose of us being here is also to showcase all of that research that's been done, what goes into it in terms of instrumentations used, that's the technology, the innovativeness, and really showing the roles of oceans in people's life in terms of climate responses and vice versa.
1: Recapping the top story, the SAWA ANC Secretary General Fikile Mbalula says Andile Lungisa's legal challenge over his removal from the ANC's candidate list is a matter that will now be handled in the courts. For SAFM News, I'm Jolani Tulo-Webe.

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The Classical Fix.

The dulcet tones of the Bala brothers from the Eastern Cape, that's Caro Mio Ben, which was composed by the Giordani brothers, and that's a very popular piece with listeners of the Classical Fix, which is what you're listening to on SAFM 104 to 107 nationwide. Now, there's just under an hour to go of the Classical Fix until Spotlight with Zai Khan, but lots of great music coming your way. And how about this then, by the Italian composer Ludovico Einaudi? This is Nuvole Bianchi.

Some evening music on the Classical Fix, that lovely composition, which so appropriate for this time of day, is called Nuvole Bianche, meaning white clouds, which of course you can only see in the daytime, composed by Ludovico Einaudi, and it was played by Barbara Ann Horsfield. Now that was something lilting and gentle. Let's pick up the pace a little bit. We've had some music from Latin America today on the Classical Fix, and this piece of music, while not from that part of the world, it's from the US, it is patterned and it's modeled after a Brazilian bossa nova, and it's called the Blue Bossa.

Oh, what a tune, eh? Dona nobis pacem. I suppose, more correctly, not a tune, but a prayer. But as a form of music, it is a tune and beautifully sung by the legendary Ladysmith Black Mambazo Ensemble. And before that, we heard The Blue Bossa, composed by the American flugelhorn player Kenny Dorham. And the recording we heard was by Charles Duplessis. He was on piano and on the violin, the always excellent Zanta Hoffmeyer. Okay, here on the Classical Fix, we go back to some tenor arias. And this is by Jonas Kaufmann, who's proving to be quite popular with listeners of the Classical Fix on SAFM. I get regular and repeated requests for more Jonas Kaufmann. Well, who am I to refuse you? This is composed by Lucio Dalla. It's the famous Italian song Caruso.

That song is infused with such a sense of loss and such a sense of regret. I think we can all identify, not so. That's Caruso, composed by Lucio Dalla, and it was sung with great feeling by Jonas Kaufmann, who was accompanied by the Orchestra Teatro del Massimo di Palermo, and the conductor was Asher Fish. And if you enjoy Jonas Kaufmann's voice, and many listeners of the Classical Fix do, then I recommend getting his album Teatro, which is where, Dolce Vita, which is where that track is taken from. It's taken from that album, and it's full of great music, as you just heard. Now, speaking of great music, here is the marvelous Pretty Yende teaming up with the American soprano Nadine Sierra. And this, of course, is the famous Flower Duet from Lakme.

0: Oh man, that is so dreamy and just so, I know what's the word, luxurious. I'm here at the NH Hotel in Sandton and the foyer is filled with people, but that song just took me off into my own world. I don't even see everyone standing around here. And that gorgeous aria, of course, is the Flower Duet from the opera Lakmé, and it was composed by Léo Delibes, and it was sung quite beautifully by Pretty Yende, of course, and Nadine Sierra, the American soprano, and they were accompanied by Les Frivolites des Parisiennes. Now, before that flower duet started, there are a couple of people that I recognize here in the foyer. Tim Modise, who, of course, is an SAFM legend, was here. Joanne Joseph is here. Joanne is just the loveliest human being. So's Angela Ludic, and Kutlano Masote, my old colleague and friend, is floating around here somewhere. So, as I said earlier, all the great and the good are here, and they're here for the SAFM 90th anniversary gala dinner, which will start shortly. And so that is something I am looking forward to. Something that you can look forward to in a couple of seconds is a bit by the Beatles, played on guitar.
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That was James Grace on the Classical Fix on 104. Sorry, not 104. Yeah, it is 104 to 107 nationwide. I just got my radio station call signs confused for a second or two. And James played And I Love Her, famous piece by the Beatles, composed by Paul McCartney and the other guy, John Lennon. Yeah, sorry, it's just there are just a lot of people around here, and I'm waving at people as I speak to you. Just wave to Fiona Ramsey and, a couple other people as well. Now, let's have some film music. This is from the beautiful movie Il Postino, and it's the main theme from the film.

0: That's called Il Postino Titoli, which means the title from Il Postino. Il Postino being that beautiful Italian movie that came out when? Sometime in the 1980s, sometime in the 1990s or so. And I think you might have recognized that melody because it's sometimes sung as Mi Mancherai, which is one of the songs from the movie. The music was composed by Luis Bacalov, and it was played by a concert orchestra, and Il Postino being a movie in which there is lots of good and soulful music, which is, of course, what you can expect here on The Classical Fix.
1: Our heritage is more than where we come from. It's the stories we share, the languages we speak, the traditions we pass on, and the values that bring us together. This Heritage Month, we celebrated the richness of who we are and what connects us. Celebrating our living heritage, strengthening the ties that bind us. This September, let's celebrate our heritage, embrace our diversity, and strengthen the bonds that make us one nation. SAFM, leading the conversations that move us. The Classical Fix, where elegance meets sound on SAFM.
0: Hey, what's up, Angela? How are you doing? Well, this is The Classical Fix, SAFM 104 to 107 nationwide. And as you can probably hear in the background, things are getting a bit festive and noisy here because the band has struck up and people are going into the venue, and I shall follow their lead shortly. If you've just tuned in, I'm Dino Madramuthu, broadcasting from the SAFM Anniversary Gala Dinner here at the NH Hotel in Sandton. And the great and the good who have been associated with SAFM for over the years are here to attend this gala dinner. Now, I'm going to be off soon, and so I'm playing out with music by Hector Berlioz. And this is the Roman Carnival Overture, and Berlioz was such an interesting composer. This recording by the Polish State Philharmonic Orchestra under the direction of conductor Kenneth Jean. From me, Dino Madramuthu, I hope you have a wonderful Saturday evening. You stay safe, and I'll be back tomorrow at 4 p.m. Up next, Spotlight with the lovely Zai Khan seated right next to me. Take care and goodbye.

0: 47-year-old police sergeant was killed in a collision between a minibus taxi and a police vehicle on the N8 in Bloemfontein. Police say the collision happened in the early hours of this morning when four vehicles were responding to a complaint. Police spokesperson Brigadier Tandi Mbambo says another police sergeant and a 34-year-old driver of the minibus were rushed to a hospital with injuries.
1: It is alleged that the white Toyota Quantum approached a convoy driving recklessly from Botshabelo towards Bloemfontein direction. The Quantum is said to have left its lane and hit the first police right rear view mirror. The second police vehicle driver took an evasive swerve away from an oncoming Toyota Quantum, but unfortunately the Quantum and the third police motor vehicle collided head-on. Different road incident management system role players were summoned to the scene of the collision, and unfortunately the 47-year-old sergeant was declared dead at the scene.
0: A second suspect, a woman, has been arrested for her alleged involvement in the transportation of drugs estimated at 200,000 rand. The first suspect was arrested last week when the Hawks, in collaboration with the Otanikwa K9 unit, searched premises in Dagamanskop in Mossel Bay. Western Cape Hawks spokesperson Uzinzihani says the team acted on a tip-off which led to the arrest of the first suspect. Hani says the woman is expected to appear at the Mossel Bay Magistrates Court on Monday, while the first suspect is expected to return to court on Wednesday. Moving to election news, DA federal leader Jordan Hill Lewis says his party wants to reach all communities regardless of their background while focusing on practical issues affecting people's daily lives. He wrapped up his three-day election campaign in the Garden Route with a community meeting in Wilderness near George. Over the past 3 days, Hill Lewis visited Mossel Bay, George and Knysna, highlighting the DA's record in municipalities it governs and outlining its plans for next term. He says they are hoping to secure an outright majority in George rather than relying on coalition partners to govern.
2: Everywhere we've been, from Hornley to Pucklestorp to George proper to Sedgefield to Wilderness to the townships in Mossel Bay, everything in between. So you know, the point I made inside is that the DA is out across the country everywhere, and we are the only party that's even trying to do that. Most political parties in South Africa are quite unashamed and unapologetic about the fact that they only serve one community. We want to be the party for all the people.
0: ANC Secretary General Fikile Mbalula says Andile Lungisa's legal challenge over his removal from the ANC's candidate list is a matter that will now be handled in the courts. Mbalula says Lungisa could have used internal ANC mechanisms to raise the issue, but instead he decided to take the matter to court. Lungisa alleges that Mbalula ordered the removal of his name from the Nelson Mandela Bay mayoral candidate list, despite the party's National Executive Committee giving him the green light. Lungisa further wrote to Mbalula, putting his facts on record. In a letter seen by the SABC, Lungisa claims that he complied with every requirement, including undergoing the vetting and biometric verification. The matter will be heard in the High Court sitting in Johannesburg on the 26th of September, Mbalula explains.
3: Well, I've received the letter, but Andile is an author of the ANC guidelines. And if you talk about the metrics and write me through the lawyers, it's a matter that I will settle in court, and I have to respect that process, because whatever I'm going to say on behalf of the ANC about what he has written will be used against me in a court of law, either to the point of saying we misinterpret the guidelines or anything of that sort. So I don't get involved with that. But as a leader politically of his caliber and an ANC member, he must know how to raise issues.
0: U.S. President Donald Trump says international oil prices would tumble when the U.S. conflict with Iran ends, questioned by reporters. While on his two-day visit in Ireland, Trump repeated that he thought the conflict wouldn't conclude until after the U.S. midterm elections, which will be held in November. Trump accused Iran of holding out as long as it could to complicate the polls.
4: They were 2 weeks away from having a nuclear weapon. If they had it, they would have blown up Israel, they would have blown up the Middle East, and they would have hit some of Europe's, in my opinion, Europe's cities and beyond cities. And they would have probably hit us too before we put out the fire. But they cannot have a nuclear weapon. But I would say

0: shortly, and oil will come tumbling down. When that happens, oil prices will come tumbling down.
1: 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For SAFM News, I'm Cholani Tulo Ngwepe.
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0: the Van der Ross with Never Too Much, and it's proof that, you know what, classics never get old. Before that, George Benson lit up the night, Give Me the Night, and we opened the show with Good Luck. It's a South African classic, and it says, take it easy. We're coming to you live from Sandton, and it's all to play for here on the show. This is Sportlight. We're so excited to be here. We never really get to go out and get dressed. Not that we are dressed, but yes, we are on this beautiful night. So very excited to be part of the show. You got us company from now until 9 o'clock. Sportlight with you. Don't go too far. We've got a special night stepping out, you know, from the studio into the heart of Sandton. NH, that's the hotel we're coming to you from. For the next 2 hours, we're celebrating 9 decades of SAFM, 9 decades of broadcasting. And what can I say? We'll bring you the atmosphere, the music, the sport, and the people who are helping shape SAFM, past, present, and the future. We'll take a quick break. When we come back, it's your sports news.
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0: Thank you so much. We've got your sports news right now. We'll start with the new Sekhukhune United coach, Papi Zotwane, vowing to keep the club among the Betway Premiership top five, and instilling belief in his players after succeeding Cedric Kaze. Zotwane's tenure has begun with back-to-back draws, and that was against TS Galaxy and Stellenbosch, but insisting the squad has the quality to compete at the sharp end of the table. So looking forward to see what he can do. But he did admit his side struggled in the first half, especially in their first top flight, and that was in Cape Town. Bradley Hrobler to snatch a late equaliser. Meantime, Banyana Banyana striker Hilda Magaya has signed for Al Ittihad, the ladies' club in the Saudi Women's Premier League, the Jeddah-based side, confirming her capture, as they call it, yesterday. The 31-year-old leaves Deportivo La Coruña after just 6 months, adding another chapter to a career that has spanned Sweden, South Korea, Mexico, the USA, as well as Spain. She's been nicknamed as the breadwinner, and she shot to stardom with her brace, and that was at the 2022 WAFCON final that delivered South Africa's maiden continental crown. And then since turning pro in 2016, she's become a household name in the SADC region and a key figure in Banyana's rise. That we know for sure. Let's go to tennis. Francis Tiafoe bowing out of the US Open semi-final. And falling in 4 hours or four sets to compatriot Ben Shelton in the third trip in the last four. And not so great for him. And I'm sure Tiafo now leaving Flushing Meadows knowing that he did his best, but against an, you know, imperious Shelton. It was too good to be true that, you know, he got to where he is. But nevertheless, Shelton, his serving power is one of his most decisive arsenals. And brilliant from him. So looking forward to that final. And it's going to be exciting as always, taking on the number two seed, Alexander Zverev. And speaking of more tennis, tonight, 10 p.m., it's the women's crown that's up for grabs. It's going to be the new number one. That's, you know, Elena Rybakina. She'll be taking on the previous number one, and that's Aryna Sabalenka. Looking forward to that encounter. And finally, Athletics South Africa's Kayla Jacobs will skip another Spa Women's 10-kilometer race, missing the Gqeberha leg on the 26th of September, and that's due to her brother's wedding. The Boxer Athletics Club winner has already sat out Durban in June, but impressed earlier in the series with the third-place finishes in Cape Town and Tswane. Now, she remains focused on her Olympic dream, targeting faster times in the 10-kilometer track and half marathon next year. And of course, Danny Jordan re-elected as SAFA president, Jordan securing 157 votes, while Sandile Zungu receiving 82 votes. So I guess congratulations are in order.

0: Dre, Stevie Wonder, signed, sealed, and delivered. What else did you hear? It's Judith Sipuma, equally legendary. A cry, a smile, and a dance. This is exactly what we are pretty much summing up here on a Saturday night. We're coming to you live from Sandton. We actually got to get out tonight. It's going to be a fabulous night. It feels good. Everyone's wearing their glad rags. We have got someone who's on the judo mat as well. South Africa producing exciting young talent. So our next guest has just defended her Johannesburg Junior African Cup title for the second year in a row, representing South Africa in Morocco and fast becoming one of the brightest young judokas. Let's welcome pro-tier judoka Kendra De Beer. Hey Kendra, how are you doing?
1: I'm good, and you?
0: Congratulations, back to back. And I mean, this must be fantastic. Are you literally doing cartwheels as we speak?
1: Thank you so much. Yeah.
0: What was it like? I mean, what did you have to do to win again?
1: Listen, a lot of dedication, hard work. Yeah, a lot was put into it. A lot of hours, like on the mat, training, talking to my coach about strategy and technique. But yeah, it was a lot of effort. But I'm very proud and very glad that I went through all of the effort.
0: Oh, you should be proud and you should be glad, because you know what? You're still in school. You're at Redham House in Helderfontein. You're a student there. Now you're winning back-to-back gold at the Junior African Cup, under 19 women's, 63 kg division. That is no small feat. How are you coping? I mean, not how are you coping. Clearly you are. How are you balancing everything?
1: It's a lot easier. I mean, the school helps a lot. Before I went to Morocco, they had given me some extra work to do, to like just prepare myself for what I'm about to miss. And then as soon as I got back, they had gotten me on track and gave me things to do, just to make sure that I was up to date and understand what I missed. But yeah, it is tough having to manage school and judo, but the judo has taught me how to manage my time properly, I would have to work and be able to do everything before going to training or after coming back from training. So time management is a big thing for me.
0: Let's talk about time management. It feels like the earth is spinning on a faster axis. There's only... You know, we all are given the same amount of time. How are you divvying it up?
1: So, before school, I would, make sure I know what I need to do for the day. For instance, on Mondays and Wednesdays, when I have training, and Fridays, I would make sure that I've got a list of things to do, and, a checklist of things I can tick off and make sure that I've done them before training. And then, so it's a lot of hard work, but I make sure it's done so that I can go to training and I can get that break and just step away from the books for a little bit.
0: Kendra, I wish, I was in the same school as you, because I would really look up to you. And I feel a lot of kids, are missing an opportunity to find how you are able to optimize your time. Is there something you'll be considering in the future, inspiring the next generation?
1: 100%, yeah. It's a big role, but I think it's very fun. It's entertaining. It's something to do and something to be proud of.
0: 100%, and we are incredibly proud of you, judoka, pro-tier judoka. I mean, what does it feel like, by the way, wearing the South African colors? Is it green and gold? What is your attire like?
1: It's a lot of green, gold. It's really something else to be able to wear it, knowing that I've come this far and I've done enough to be able to say I deserve to wear this. So it's incredible having to wear the gear and the uniform.
0: So are you going to be sitting up tonight to watch the other green and gold, the Springboks, taking on the All Blacks?
1: 100%.
0: Is there anybody in particular you're going to be keeping your eye on?
1: Listen, I mean, the team's a team. They work together. But no, I don't have many, many favorites. I'm just here to support and make sure that they know they have support. But yeah, I think it's going to be incredible.
0: All right. I know you're heading to the Region 5 games in Mozambique. We want to wish you all the best, and I hope we're going to be able to catch up with you when you come back.
1: Thank you so much, 100%.
0: Thank you so much to you. That's the Protea Judica, Kendra De Beer, right here on SFM Spotlight.

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Come on! 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

0: Thank you very much, everybody.
1: Well, there we go. Beautiful music all night long. That's Lionel Richie. Before that, Diga, Mikasa. And signed, sealing, and delivering it, Stevie Wonder. You heard a hat trick of songs on Spotlight. What can I say? The music continues. We're coming to you live from Sandton. It's an event that celebrates SAFM and 90 years. That's right. It's just a beautiful, beautiful event. And we're looking forward to bringing you, you know, the gala floor sort of a switch from the sporting arena, and we're going to be unpacking a memorable chapter as well, building up to the Springboks as they take on the All Blacks tonight, 10 past 11. Make a date. Yeah, it's going to be a long night, but we love it. We do not want the All Blacks to be sharing half of that trophy. We want to make sure we bring that trophy home. How are we going to do it? We're going to put all our energies all the way to Baltimore, USA. That's how we're going to do it. Green and gold, bring it home. Welcome to the show. We're going to take a quick break. When we come back, more music just for you.
2: Our heritage is more than where we come from. 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

Feeling good, Lyra, and before that, Sade, smooth operator. Let's give you what's happening in the Premier League. Tottenham on top, but still goalless with Everton in the second half. And earlier, Liverpool were held to a 0-0 draw at home to Fulham. João Pedro rescuing a 2-2 draw for Chelsea against Hull. And we also have late wins for Nottingham Forest at Aston Villa and Ipswich at Crystal Palace. So that's how it is there at the moment in the Premier League. Welcome to it. If you've just joined us, we're just wrapping up the first half of the show. We have brought to you best music. We've also spoke to a judoka, a pro-tier judoka earlier on, in case you missed it. What a wonderful sort of, young talent that we got to showcase. And in a sport that we don't normally get to, spotlight. So, yeah, this is Spotlight on SAFM. We're ticking down to the news. We're coming to you live from Sandton. We have an outside broadcast at an event that is so exciting. 90 years of SAFM. And this is where we are at, NH Hotel in Johannesburg. This is the formerly known as the Hilton Hotel, and it is beautiful. It's great to see my colleagues looking beautiful, all suited and booted. Well, guess what? It's 8 o'clock. Let's head to the news desk.

0: far found no trace of her. Mate says SAPS is now appealing to anyone who may have seen Mosila Khomu or has information about her whereabouts to come forward.
1: We have been searching everywhere, hospitals, mortuaries, but these efforts have so far yielded no positive results. The circumstances surrounding her disappearance are currently being investigated and police are pursuing every possible lead. Anyone who may have seen her, knows her whereabouts or has any information that could assist this investigation is urged to immediately contact Warrant Officer Elvis Manyike on 082-465-7249.
0: Free State Police are investigating a case of culpable homicide after a 47-year-old police sergeant was killed in a collision between a minibus and a police vehicle on the N8 in Bloemfontein. Police say the collision happened in the early hours of this morning when four police vehicles were responding to a complaint. Police spokesperson Brigadier Thandi Mbambo says another police sergeant and a 34-year-old driver of the minibus were rushed to hospital with injuries.
2: It is alleged that the white Toyota Quantum approached a convoy driving recklessly from Botshabelo towards Bloemfontein direction. The Quantum is said to have left its lane and hit the first police right rear view mirror. The second police vehicle driver took an evasive swerve away from an oncoming Toyota Quantum, but unfortunately the Quantum and the third police motor vehicle collided head-on. Different road incident management system role players were summoned to the scene of the collision, and unfortunately the 47-year-old sergeant was declared dead at the scene.
0: Moving to election news, EFF President Julius Malema has called on student leadership at institutions of higher learning not to be in cahoots with the institution's management, but to combat corruption within their institutions. Malema applauded the party's student command at the Central University of Technology in Bloemfontein after a claimed victory in the SRC elections at the campus. Addressing the party's manifesto launch in Bloemfontein, Malema reiterated the party's commitment to introducing a graduate allowance for unemployed graduates who are seeking employment.
3: Every university must have free Wi-Fi everywhere. Where the students stay, there must be free Wi-Fi. Rautuile was saying in the early hours of the morning, Ubatla with a research, with a research at any time, educate yourself at any time. Ubatla Musebeti as a youth of South Africa, you must go into the internet, look for jobs, look for business opportunities, and that should be free.
0: The MK party has announced Ngele Matimane as the mayoral candidate for the city of Tshwane in the 2026 local government elections. Matime is a former senior city of Tshwane official, having served as deputy director for policy formulation and implementation. She has also worked in the municipality's local economic development division, focusing on initiatives aimed at job creation and community empowerment. The party says Matime has more than two decades of public sector and community development experience. According to the MKP, Matime will lead their campaign in Tshwane ahead of the November 4th local government polls. Britain's right-wing populist Reform UK party has received a second donation of £36 million, almost £50 million in as many days. The British crypto billionaire Christopher Harborne says he was matching a donation made by another British crypto billionaire, Ben Dello, on Friday. Harborne's previous donation prompted investigation by the Parliamentary Standards Commissioner. The BBC's Jack Fenwick has the details.
4: This is a potential game changer in British politics. Reform will hope that it gives them the ability to campaign in the way that much more established parties like Labour and the Conservatives have been able to. We have had some reaction from other political parties. Labour have said that Reform cannot buy themselves out of questions about their finances. Remember that there have been multiple questions about Reform's finances.
0: Recapping the top story, the Sawa police in Gauteng have intensified the search for 38-year-old Elizabeth Mokolo Mosila Khomu, also known as Tsonto, who disappeared after leaving her Kempton Park home for an afternoon run. For SAFM News, I'm Cholani Tulo Mwepe.

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0: Corner. What a musical run you get to have on the show. It's not a hat trick, it's a foreplay. Yeah, four songs back to back, okay? We started off with Michael Jackson, then we went to Celebration with Kool and the Gang, and Bruno Mars with Treasure. All right, so if you are just joining us, welcome to the second hour of Spotlight on SAFM. We're broadcasting live from SAFM's 90th anniversary gala dinner, and it's here in Sandton, celebrating 9 decades of leading the conversation that moves us. All right, let's rewind the clock back as well. On sport, we have got for you this day in history, which is the 12th of September. Let's go way, way back in time. We're actually looking at 1885. The Scottish club Arbroath hammered Bon Accord 36-0. We're talking Scottish Cup. And it's still the biggest winning margin ever recorded in a first-class football match. Let's go to 1970. Margaret Court completing the calendar year Grand Slam by winning the U.S. Open tennis tournament, becoming just the second woman to achieve that feat. And then in 2004, a half South African, half Swiss, Roger Federer claimed his very first U.S. Open title, beating Leighton Hewitt and launching what would become an incredible 5-year reign. That's in New York. From record scorelines to Grand Slams today, this is definitely leaving our mark on this day in sporting history. We'll go to a break. When we come back, the good music continues.
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0: Pharrell Williams, the Pharrell Williams with Happy. Man, we're so happy. We're broadcasting out of the studio tonight. Before that, Prince had us dancing with Kiss. Justin Timberlake telling us we can't stop the feeling. So yeah, if you're with us live from SAFM's 90th anniversary gala dinner here in Sandton, welcome to Spotlight. Let's catch you up, by the way, on the football. Orlando Pirates safely through the next round of the CAF Champions League after a 3-1 victory over La Curacao Sylvester, sealing a 3-1 aggregate win. The Buccaneers did the business at home, and then they'll continue that continental journey. And over in the English Premier League, goals were in short supply. Tottenham Hotspur held to a goalless draw by Everton, meaning Spurs are still searching for that first league win. And in elsewhere, we saw Chelsea, they were held 2-2 by Hull City. Liverpool, wow, 0-0, they drew with Fulham, while Nottingham Forest and Ipswich Town both picking up valuable away victories. That's Spotlight's wrap of sport for now. We will continue with the dancing. I hope you're going to be joining us. Hopefully we'll be dancing some more tonight. And this is when the Box bring home that greatest rivalry series trophy. Man, I can't wait.
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0: Gold and Whitney Houston. What can I say? She gets the dance floor going any day, any time. And that was I Want to Dance with Somebody. And that's the music for now. We're broadcasting from the SAFM 90th anniversary gala dinner here in Sandton, Johannesburg. The atmosphere, every bit as joyful as our playlist. We have enjoyed playing this music for you. We're going to talk rugby when we come back after this quick break.
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0: Welcome back. We are talking rugby. Griquas, they have written quite a chapter in their history. They've successfully defended the Currie Cup, beating Pumas 23-16. What a final took place in Kimberley to become back-to-back champions for the first time ever. So yeah, good one. Quite a fitting fairy tale for the veteran fly half George Whitehead, marking his 150th appearance for the Peacock Blues by producing a player of the match performance, contributing 13 points and controlling the game brilliantly. Griquas, they lost just one match all season, finishing with the competition best attacking as well as the best defensive record. So now, definitely cementing themselves as, excuse me, you can see we're enjoying some cheesecake as we're speaking to you right now. So, they've cemented themselves, you know, the team to beat in South African domestic rugby. So, yeah, congratulations to the Peacock Blues. And it's congratulations to SAFM all around. We're thoroughly enjoying the meals provided by the South African Chef Association. What a wonderful, you know, display of their talent as well. They're heading for their World Cup to Italy. That sounds delicious. I would have loved to be the judge on something like that. But hey, I guess you don't have to judge me when it comes to good food, good music, good vibes, good sport. We are whetting our appetite for the 10 past 11 kickoff. That's between the Springboks and the All Blacks. It's the fourth part of this greatest rivalry series. Man, oh man, we cannot wait to enjoy some of that. So we're going to rock and roll as we do on the show. Big thank you to my producer, Len. Well, you know, you'll probably get to see him at some point. We're hoping to interview him so you could find out exactly what happens behind the scenes. I guess we're going to have to do that on another day. Nevertheless, thank you so much for being part of the team. We're going to close out with some great music. Bob Marley, as well as Sun El Musician featuring Ami Faku with Into Hawe. And then at the top of the hour, we're going to head to the news with Jolani Tulo Ngwepa. For me, Zai Khan, keep it sport, keep it light. Thank you so much. Ciao, ciao. May the box win. Go Boca!

0: top stories, Asawa police investigating Reja Park murder and the ANC confident it'll retain Buffalo City Metro. Good evening. I'm Jolani Tulo Ngwepe. Police are investigating the murder of a 47-year-old man who was shot multiple times in Reja Park in the east of Johannesburg. The man was found dead in the driver's seat of his vehicle today. The motive for the shooting remains unknown and no arrests have been made. Police are appealing to anyone with information that could assist the investigation to come forward. Police spokesperson Captain Tinzolo Sibeko.
1: He had sustained multiple gunshot wounds and was declared deceased at the scene. The motive for the shooting is currently unknown. No arrests have been made. Police investigations are ongoing to establish the circumstances surrounding the incident. Anyone with information that may assist with the investigation may contact Crime Stop Line on 08600 10111 or submit information anonymously via the MySAPS app.
0: Still in Gauteng, police have intensified the search for 38-year-old

0: this investigation is urged to immediately contact Warrant Officer Elvis Manyike on 082-465-7249.
1: Police have arrested a truck driver in Kraaifontein in Cape Town and confiscated drugs with an estimated street value of 2 million rand. Police spokesperson Dake Gwala says officers acted on intelligence received about a truck transporting drugs from Johannesburg to Cape Town. They spotted the vehicle and stopped it at a petrol station on the N1. Gwala says a search was conducted and police found two bags containing more than 40,000 Mandrax tablets.
2: A 44-year-old male was arrested for possession of drugs and dealing in drugs. The suspect will make his first court appearance at the Kells River Magistrates Court on Monday, 14 September.
1: Moving to election news, ANC First Deputy Secretary Nomvula Mokonyane says she's confident that the party will retain the Buffalo City Metro in the Eastern Cape. Various parties have set their sights on the metro, but Mokonyane says the ANC is well positioned to further govern it. She was speaking on an election campaign trail in Duncan Village in Kukompo City.
3: Actually, the ANC will retain BCM. Our intention is to increase the voter turnout. As we see now, in just this ward, we have over 1,670 registered volunteers of the ANC. If each one of them can just bring 10, we're good to go. So the motive behind how we work now is to be very scientific. It's a numbers game. Everyone who supports the ANC has to come out.
1: AmaZulu King Missy Zulu Kazwelithini has used this year's Umkhosi Womhlanga or Reed Dance to call on the nation to take a stronger stand against gender-based violence. Speaking during the annual cultural gathering at Emashobeni, a royal palace in Upongolo, the king urged men and communities to respect and protect women and girls. His message comes as the Reed Dance continues to provide a platform for young women to celebrate their purity, culture and identity. He has also denounced the abuse of alcohol, saying it is among the contributing factors to violence in communities. And finally, Yemen says it struck Iranian-backed Houthi fighters in the strategic coastal city of Mocha. This after the Houthis seized control of the entire Red Sea coast yesterday. Yemen's government news agency says the attack killed Houthi fighters and destroyed weapons and vehicles. The BBC's Hugo Bashega reports.
4: We had this drone attack that it is believed was carried out by militias operating in Iraq. It is believed that these drones were launched from a province in Iraq where militias supported by Iran operate. And I think the assumption here is that the Houthis could be working with these allied factions, militias in Iraq, part of this so-called axis of resistance, which is this alliance of groups in the Middle East supported by Iran to put pressure on the Saudis to meet Houthi demands in negotiations.
1: Recapping the top story, the Sawa police are investigating the murder of a 47-year-old man who was shot multiple times in Recha Park in the east of Johannesburg. The man was found dead in the driver's seat of his vehicle today. For SAFM News, I'm Jolani Tulo Mwepe.
5: Kanti, what's your problem when it comes to metric dance here?
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8: SAFM's award-winning drama department presents to you the radio drama play, The Justice and Injustice, written by Glenn Meese. Please note that the views expressed in this play are not that of the station. Listener's discretion is advised.
9: David meets Mr. Peterson's sister, Rachel, who provides a shocking letter. It is a confession from Mrs. Peterson, stating that she murdered her husband. This revelation strengthens David's suspicions, but devastates Kulani as a result, shattering what's left of their

0: No, man. Here's a tissue, brother. Oh, come on. I know it hurts, but this is the reality of our situation, my dear little brother.
1: This can't be true, man. There must be a mistake, or maybe a horrible dream I need to wake up from.
0: Unfortunately, this is not a dream. It's the sad reality casted upon us.
1: But this is just a paper anybody can write. Copy someone's handwriting and fabricate this whole story. No, man, David, no, man.
0: Well, you could be right, but look. How do you explain this? Look, open page 47. Okay. What happens?
1: The letter matches exactly the missing page on the journal.
0: And the writing?
1: It's the same.
0: Exactly! Welcome to my world, little brother.
1: So what's next, David?
0: Obviously, if she's found guilty, then, as sad as it is, she will have to go behind bars.
1: I see. So you're going ahead with this case?
0: Yes, that's correct.
1: No problem. I respect that. But I also have something to get off my chest.
0: Well, sure. I'm all ears.
1: No matter what level of caliber of a cop I may become, there's one thing to me that will never change.
0: Which is?
1: Family. Nothing matters more in this world than family, David. I will never forgive scallums who betray and choose careers over their own family. With that being said, if you dare go on with this case or get Mrs. Peterson arrested, please, never consider me as your brother or family ever again, David.
0: Oh, Sulani, what do you mean?
1: Exactly how it sounds. Know your limits. Know where and when to stop, David.
0: Don't be ridiculous, Sulani. This has nothing to do with you.
1: As long as it affects Mrs. Peterson, it affects me and you, stupid.
0: You mind your ways.
1: Does it look like I give a fraction of a damn?
0: Don't get involved, Sulani. I am warning you.
1: Don't get it twisted. Mrs. Peterson is my mother. She's been through a lot, and not even a single day she failed to show us love. If you think I'll think twice before putting a bullet between someone's eyes that dares to mess with her, you're up for a surprise.
0: Hey, Sulani, listen. Hey, listen. Well, what are you saying? Hey! Hey, Evan. I've never seen him like this. How can he say that and still keep calm like that?

0: Stova.
1: Except, Master Vovo, do you have the staff?
0: Antoine, yes, I do.
1: Then why are you looking around? Give me the staff already.
0: Stova, kulega, Antoine, I'm just looking in case Bokhata around, young tall. Lately, they've been all over the street of Akon Hook.
1: Oh, okay, yeah. Hurry up, fella. Give me the staff. Hurry up.
0: All right, bro. Before you bite me.
1: Prastivovo. Prastivini. Elvovo. Mr. Tsubovo. Thank you.
0: Got one I am. That will cost you a clipper.
1: Prastivovo. Two clipper.
0: What complain about?
1: I thought maybe.
0: Maybe what?
1: You know, I thought I could get a friend's discount.
0: Oh, pause. Imalapo. Are you trying to hustle me, Ntwana?
1: Prastivovo, no, I wouldn't do that. You know me, I'm your boy. I wouldn't do that, Prastivin.
0: Oh, okay, great. Yegela, guess. Donkeys, Chava, man. Always keep this in mind that friends or not, business is business, Ntwana, I am. You don't mix business with other pleases.
1: Prastivin. You pleasure, Prastivin. You meant to say pleasure.
0: Hey, Baba, pleasure or business, pleases, whatever it is. Listen, Twana, I might bring the best stuff out of this world, young tall. So you have to pay the price worthy of that, Twana.
1: Sure, no flops, Tifovo.
0: Sure, Shava, man. anyways, Shava and Dwanayam, what is the update between you and that Jezebel of yours?
1: Oh, you mean Unyelet?
0: Yeah, Antoine, hey.
1: Brian, I can't complain much at the moment. She is behaving accordingly. All thanks to you, Prastivi.
0: Antoine, I'm glad I was capable of helping you, Ntwana.
1: Prastivin, I really can't thank you enough.
0: No need to, Ntwana. You're my dog. Sure. Out here, Yabon. Sure. And that's enough for me, Ntwana. Just make sure to follow through my advices, Bruam. Then you won't go wrong. Otherwise, this woman Mfetu, they will drive you crazy, Ntwana.
1: That's true. Like you said, Prastivin, you either become the man of the house. Oh, she will become the man of the house for you.
0: Exactly. That is some golden classic wisdom passed down from Time Alarm, Ntwana. That man was a great man, Ntwana.
1: Yeah, he really seemed like he was a great man.
0: That man, he never let a woman lead him by the nose, Ntwana. My mother once left home, and came back late without cooking. Ntwana, that day, I learned that man means business, Bruam.
1: Tell me about it, Prastivin.
0: Ntwana, that man took a shambok, Ntwana. He gave her a beating of the century. Muna, she never did it again. Kahle, moral of the story, Ntwana. Your woman must understand that you are the man of the house.
1: So.
0: Who and daughter? So. Even if it takes force to get the point across, Ntwana.
1: Steve, I believe I fixed that one of mine too. Now she is getting there, bit by bit. She eventually became the perfect wife.
0: Sure, Ntwana, I sugar my bosses. Happiness shall be yours, Ntwana.
1: So. Prastivin, I'm not going to
0: Yabona ke. You just bought some munga and now you still need some nkauza. Javu, Ntwana, behave.
1: Sorry, Prastivin. I'm just craving for everything at the moment.
0: What's again, man?
2: I was in Binja, but don't know.
3: That is 7 to 4, man.

0: it. Oh, oh, Mom, I didn't hear you. How are you?
1: You're my child. Oh, my day was great. Oh, goodness me, I just had a day at work. All I need is a bath. Oh, Wanaka.
0: Oh, don't worry, Mama. Sure. Let me go and prepare a hot bubble bath for you, ne?
1: Oh, I would really appreciate it, Ntlamulo.
2: Okay,
1: oh.
2: I'll be right back.
1: Okay. Oh, oh, hey, Ntlamulo, come, wait.
0: Mama?
1: Come here. Wena, guess what?
0: What?
1: You? No need to be scared, Ntlamulo. Okay, I got news for you.
0: Mama.
1: Hey.
0: What is it now? I know you. You always add to something.
1: Ah, Ntlamulo, come on, huh? You don't trust me.
0: No, Mama. You know, I don't mean it like that. Mama, tell me. I'm dying from the suspense here.
1: Wena, on my way here, I was served with tea.
0: Hi, Mama.
1: You? I thought I should hotspot you.
0: I can already taste the tea, Mama. And it tastes great.
1: Yo, Mwananga. I tell you, Mrs. Mabaso, the lady from next door,
0: yes,
1: has found herself a Benten.
0: Mama, you are lying.
1: I tell you.
0: Yo, Mrs. Mabaso, sis, man. And Mrs. what Mabaso. About her husband, Mama?
1: Mwena. Rumors say she fed him korobe.
0: Yo. Yo,
1: that's true. The way he follows her around, Haibo. They say even when she goes to the toilet, he is right there behind her.
0: Wow. No, Mama, this is way deeper than I expected.
1: I tell you, this woman, she has no shame.
0: Sure. Sis,
1: poo.
0: No, Mama. This tea is very, very heavy.
1: Yo, imagine a whole 50-year-old woman, married woman, yeah, with a 20-year-old Benten.
0: Sure. Hi, sure. Akon Hook is a new center shame.
1: Yo, that's true, my child.
0: No, man, this is heavy, Mama. Are you sure? Are you really sure that your source can be trusted, Mama?
1: Everyone is talking about it. And even myself, I saw it with my own two eyes. They were hugging and getting all cozy.
0: Hey.
1: Oh!
0: Yeah, ne?
1: It is very scary, my child. These are very scary times, I'm telling you.
0: That's true, Mama.
1: Anyway, Ntlamulo, so how was your day at work? The job hunting thing, how did it go?
0: Oh, Mama, wow. Too many questions at once.
1: Oh, I'm so sorry, my baby.
0: Anyway, my day was good, Mama. Thanks for asking.
1: Okay.
0: And the job hunting ish is still troublesome, hey?
1: Mm.
0: But things are not moving bad either, so.
1: Okay, that's wonderful. That's wonderful. Okay.
0: Ish, Mama, I got something to tell you.
1: Okay, what's wrong, my babe? What's wrong? Ntlamulo, talk to me.
0: It's Javu, Mama.
1: Okay, what's wrong with your brother?
0: I heard.
1: What did you hear? Talk.
0: They say he now does drugs, Mama, and he's an addict.
1: What drugs?
0: Yes,
1: how?
0: Mama.
1: How?
0: Like wunga, heroin, nyaupe.
1: You are lying, man. How?
0: Mama.
1: How?
0: It's true.
1: Suka.
0: They sent me proof via WhatsApp.
1: Aywen, I will slap you. I'm good.
0: Why?
1: If you dare continue making up these lies, I'll swear on my mother's grave, I will slap you, Wena.
0: Mama, but
1: Jesus.
0: What did I do? I just told you the truth, Mama. I have proof.
1: Ntlamulo, sis, man. I always knew you were jealous of your own brother, Wena. My own perfect child. But I didn't know it was this deep.
0: Mama.
1: Sis. How?
0: It's jealous of what?
1: That my child is perfect and you are not.
0: Yeah?
1: And that Jabu's father still supports him and yours doesn't support you.
0: But Mama, my father is no more.
1: Ah, Suka, same thing, man. Yes, sis.
0: Really, Mama?
1: How?
0: Really?
1: Yes, you devil in human form. Sis, fire, Satan, fire.
0: Oh, Mama.
1: Yes, famba, Satan. So much jealousy at your own age. Muloyi, hamba.

0: Tula tula na na tula sana. 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Mama's here. Papa is here. Papa will protect you, and Mama will nurture you. Aibo, honey, honey, what are you looking for? Maybe I can help you. Before you mess up the whole house, Jabu. Babe, Jabu, can I help you? Hey. Hey,
1: Where's my stuff?
0: Oh, Jabu, what stuff now? Why, and why are you talking like that?
1: Where's my stuff, Thomas?
0: Really, are you going to do this now? In front of our child?
1: Oh, I see. You took my stuff and you used it. You and your son.
0: Oh, Jabu, what stuff are you talking about? You are annoying me now. Ugh, you are really annoying. Sorry, baby.
1: Where's my stuff? Where's my stuff? Where did I put it? Someone took them. Someone took the stuff.
0: Jabu, took the stuff. Jabu, the stuff you're talking about. Hey, is it drugs? Jabu. Are you doing drugs?
1: That's none of your business.
0: Have you started using, Jabu?
1: Hey.
0: If you're using drugs, Papa, what's it going?
1: Yeah, that's none of your business, Manuel. Shut up, woman, shut up.
0: Can't say that. Famba, you dog. Sorry, my baby. Sorry, my baby.

0: Прости, Вово.
1: Сначала. Hey. Бухата, they've been laying low lately. Something is brewing in Tuana Yamak. I can feel something bad is about to happen.
0: Don't worry about it.
1: My hunch. My hunch is usually never wrong. Chavu, I need to do something in Tuana Yamak. I can't afford to go to jail in Tuana Yamak. I already gotten out countless of times because of bribing the officials. But I can't keep relying on that in Tuana Yamak.
0: I know. You are invincible.
1: Yeah, of course, Javo. Of course, Ntwana Yami. But I have to act with care, Ntwana Yami. I have to watch out. Why are you shivering? Didn't you get your morning fix?
0: Long story, Prastivov.
1: Okay.
0: Prastivov. Nekombela, fries or some fix, even on credits. You know that I always pay on time.
1: No, I don't know that.
0: Prastivovo, just lend some wunga man, fix nyana, like is all a weed. Joe, anything you got there will suffice, Ntwana. Like, I just need to stop this shaking.
1: Okay, son, how is that my problem, Ntwana?
0: It's not your problem, Prastivovo, but I'm asking as your dog, maninja yako.
1: That
0: lend me some fix, please.
1: You see, Javu, when I first introduced you to this business, one of the rules was be a seller, not a user. And the golden rule is never trust what a junkie says, man. You broke one rule already, and I will not let you break a second one.
0: A junkie, para. No. I never, man.
1: Okay, tell me then, why are you shaking?
0: Look, man, bro. I just have my own circumstances, like everyone else.
1: But nobody is shaking like you do. Ay, man, if they are craving for some fix,
0: just give them, man.
1: Hey, man. Hey, Baba. You better watch out, man. Watch out, Ntwana Yam. Hey, son, last time you bought a fix, you bought enough fix for the whole week. What happened? You smoked all of it. Do you have a dead wish,
0: no,
1: son?
0: No. I don't smoke the whole thing. I didn't smoke the whole thing, man. Someone stole it.
1: Who? And how?
0: I don't know, Brian.
1: How come you don't know how your fix got stolen, Javu?
0: Pega, Prastivovo, maybe it's Nyeleti. Nyeleti stole them and smoked all of it.
1: Aha! I told you, bruh. That girl is gonna mess your life up, Ntwana Yam. Now look at you because of her.
0: Yes,
1: Javu, let me hook you up with my girls, Ntwana Yam. My girls are baddies, not that grandma girlfriend of yours, man. They are not difficult, no commitment issues, nothing. Muna, as long as you get some drugs with you, they will give you all the sex the world has to offer, Ntwana Yam. They will worship and obey you as their master.
0: Yes. I don't know.
1: You need to consider it, Ntwana. Fast.
0: It's not easy as you put it, man.
1: It is, Munas Javu. All you need to do is throw out that Jezebel and her bastard of a child. Then I will plug you in with some of those baddies, man.
0: Aish, bruh. All I need is some fix, not some university lecture. Give me some, I will pay you. This is not a... This is a agent, Manuel. Just give it to me.
1: Okay, cool. Leg. I think we can make a plan, you and I.
0: Mr. Wolf!
1: Yeah. Jump. Yeah, you. Hey, relax, hey! Hey, chill, Ntwana Yam. You haven't even heard what the deal is yet, Ntwana.
0: I'm listening. I will do whatever you want me to do.
1: Oh, really?
0: Sure.
1: Then sing for me.
0: Yeah?
1: Yeah. Sing for me, Ntwana. I'll give you some fix. That is the deal.
0: Okay. Amalanga wafa
1: lauda ntwana lauda
0: kana levegi iyo
1: akha now we talking ntwana yam, that's my boy. Manje chaiva ntwana yam, chaiva
0: yo
1: and then. Hey, Muna, those are the set of drugs we are still trying to sell them, man. I hope he doesn't die from them so that we can know if we have to sell them or not. This guy forgot one of the rules. Never believe what a drug dealer says. Hi. Good luck, my test subject. Sizoibona ke.

This is unfair. Why? Why? Why, Mrs. Peterson? I don't want to believe this. I shouldn't. This is a nightmare. But why don't I wake up from all of this? This is not possible. Mrs. Peterson loved Mr. Peterson so much that she would never move on with another man after his passing. So, there's no way she did this. Though cases like this are plenty, but Mrs. Peterson, I highly... It's Mrs. Peterson. I don't know what to say to her. My feelings are currently mixed right now. I'm sorry.

0: deja vu.
1: Oh, wow, bro.
0: I'm so happy to see you, my child.
1: I'm glad you are happy, mama.
0: Happy is an understatement, my baby boy.
2: Oh, but Javu, you hardly visit us. Sometimes we miss you.
1: Oh, I miss you, guys. I miss you too.
0: Oh, Javu, so where is my grandson?
1: Hey, mama. He's at home with his mother. Aye, Paisani, that's why.
0: That's my grandson.
2: Yeah. Please, Butjavu, next time bring him along, ne?
0: Yes, you should. Mm. You should.
1: Okay. I'll bring him along. Don't kill me.
0: You better.
1: Yes, oh, lady.
0: Mm-hmm.
1: Don't you have some clipper with you? Bera, mama. I am short of some clipper. I want to buy some sneaker. I've been saving for it. I will pay you back. Ngiyakuthembisa, mama. Oh. When I'm sorted, I'll pay you back.
0: Oh, you see the child. Okay. Thank you. Yeah, Jabu. Please. And please don't pay me back, okay?
1: Mamzo. Mamzo, man. Yabonga, ma.
0: And you? Huh? Yayini, man?
2: Nothing. I said nothing, mama.
0: Don't you start with your attitude, Wen. Oh, and Javu, my child. Your sister here was telling me that you are using drugs. Can you believe it?
2: Oh, mama.
1: What? Emulo, is this true?
2: Hey, Javu.
1: I swear, mama, I would never do such.
0: I know you.
1: Put poison inside my body system. Never. It's true.
0: How? Hey, look.

0: you do?
1: Hi, how you doing? Let me check your tonsils.
2: Let me just relax and watch a nice romantic movie.
0: Do what an adult would do.
2: Come on! Grab her! Tell her that you love her! Ach, man, you know these romantic movies, they will annoy you. Ach, man, eish.
1: Check your tonsils, lipless.
3: Ach, suka wena, man. What's wrong with you? The TV did nothing to you.
2: Eish, mama, you know these movies, they will frustrate you.
0: Mama. Are you okay? Are you looking for something, Mama? How, Mama? Mama, are you okay?
4: Yeah, man, I'm looking for my phone. I can't find it, man. Damulo,
2: have you looked for it in your room, Mama?
4: Yeah, I did, but now I'm lost because I always put it in my bag, man. And I remember putting it on the sofa. Now I don't know.
2: Have you checked under your pillow, Mama?
4: I searched the whole room, man. Tamulo, man. Hey.
2: I'm sorry. I didn't mean to make you angry, Ma.
4: No, man. I'm so sorry, my baby, man. I didn't mean to snap at you.
2: It's okay, Mama. It's okay. Let me help you search for it.
4: You know what? My high is going to go up now, and it's going to kill me.
2: Ow. I'm sorry, Mama. We will find it, I promise. Don't worry.
4: Don't worry! Do you know how much that phone cost me? Yeah? 40,000 rand. 40,000 rand. Oh, and you're telling me not to worry.
2: Mama, I'm sorry. I didn't mean to offend you. Mama, please. I don't know what to do now. Oh, Mama. Mama. You know, I was thinking.
4: Thinking what, Wena Ntamulo? Don't drive me crazy.
2: I was thinking that what if...
4: Thinking what? Yeah? What are you thinking, Ntamulo?
2: That what if Javu stole it?
4: Hey, Wen. Don't you dare bring Javu into this, okay? Why do you hate your brother this much, Wena? Yeah?
2: I don't hate him, Mama.
4: If you don't hate him, then what is this? Yeah? Ntamulo, what is wrong with you? Yeah? Yeah? Has he done something to you? Oh, I see. You did it, Wena. You took my phone.
2: What?
4: Huh? You did it.
2: I didn't
4: you
2: do it,
4: you stole my
2: Mama.
4: Phone. And now you're accusing my baby of it, eh? You're trying to cover up. You witch, eh?

0: Ei, ei, ei, ei, ei. Back.
1: Sibyl! Yabona ge. The spugu pugu is back. After what he has done. Because he's got guts. After the fact that he took those stuff and he's still alive. That means these things are good for sale, Nestix. Sure.
2: Etivovo, my brother.
1: It's Javo.
2: Hey, your dog nearly scared me right there, Baba. Good thing you changed it. Otherwise, I would be running for my life.
1: yeah, really. It must bite you when...
2: Oh. And then, what's up, Buffo? Why are you not responding and looking at me like that, man?
1: Hey, you got some nerve, ne?
2: Steve-over, my bro. Don't be like that,
1: hey,
2: man.
1: Baba, you took my drugs and ran away. And now you come back like nothing happened.
2: Man, Steve-over, my brother. As well, you know, when that desperate situation calls, I'm fine. For desperation measures. I'm fine. I'm sorry, but you know, I can't scam you, my brother. So here is some, man.
1: Okay. Oh, 200. Two clipper. Baba, those stuff went two clippers worth, man.
2: Prasti Vovo, last time I bought the one with more size, but it was only just a clipper.
1: Baba, new stuff, new prices, man. So, oza, batala. Oza, yeah. Asi.
2: Steve Vovo, so this is a daylight robbery.
1: Robbery? Like you the one to talk. In fact, I'm going to add three clipper.
2: Yeah.
1: Yeah, that's a fine for robbing me when
2: I know, Steve. You are being unfair now, Mfethwa.
1: Yeah, you will learn. Uzofunda when you can't bite the hand that feeds you.
2: Mara Prastivin. Prastivovo. Oh, but that wasn't a robbery. Pega. You can think of it like an advance, you know. Pega, you know one of those network stuff where you take a time and pay later?
1: Yeah,
2: one of those stuff.
1: Exactly. Don't play me for a fool, when I son. I want my money here. Never forget who get you some quality stuff, Wena san. Those new stuff, I am sure you've tasted it. They are better than the regular stuff. Chavo, oza, pay. Batala, baba, batala.
2: Okay, listen, look. I got no more cash with me.
1: Aye, that's not my problem.
2: But I got something with me.
1: Okay, sure, I'm listening.
2: Wait.
1: No way. iPhone.
2: Yes way, me bro. Yes way.
1: This is the real deal, Moss. I knew you wouldn't let me down when I chavu. Chava man. Hey, which iPhone is this?
2: 16, Baba. Pro Max.
1: 16.
2: Pro Max.
1: As in like iPhone 16.
2: The one and only, my bro.
1: Sula my daughter.
2: You know me. I only deal with real stuff.
1: Hey, where did you get this one, my bro? Hey, wait. Is this your mother on the wallpaper? Hey, Wena san. Is this your mother's phone?
2: Pega, Steve, from Fetu. Do you want answers? Or you wanted the products?
1: Never mind. A method of acquisition is no business of mine. My business is on the delivering end of the product, Ntwanayam. So, let's talk business, Ntwanayam.
2: Okay.
1: So, how much do you want to sell this one to me?
2: I'm not a complicated person, yabo. You can give me 10,000.
1: 10, Stina? I'm fed to you, are killing me.
3: Okay. 7.5.
1: I'm fed to be fair.
3: 6, no.
1: 15.
3: No, brah, you are ripping me off here. You're born as Devovo.
1: I still have to pay people to remove the Apple account from this iPhone. You're born. And then that is another cost, Ntwanayam. A man has to eat.
3: Okay, 15 again.
1: Sure.
3: Bella, we are not going any lower again.
1: Sjaba man, you are a real deal, Ntwanayam. A real deal.
3: So pay me.
1: Pay you?
3: Yes, for the product.
1: Muna. Hey. Begala. I still have to sell it so that we can share the money accordingly, Ntwanayam.
3: Okay. Can't you at least give me some of those new stuff of yours?
1: Ah, Shava boy, it's done for, Ntwana yam. All I had was a sample and yabona you took it, Ntwana yam.
2: Kubeti, the most manj.
1: Actually, Ntwana yam, I've got some old stuff right here. Yabona, you can hold on to it, Ntwana yam. He doesn't know how much this phone costs. It's a regular para, this one. Sticks and one, I can sell this for about 80 stina.
4: 30 stina. And then,
1: sure, sticks.

Injustice, written by Glenn Nisi. The cast: Wendy was played by Puti Chokwe, David by Gifter Ngobeni, Hlulani by Young Nsikelelo Class, Becky by Andile Mgay, Ranji by Lerato Maseko, Commander by Robert Whitehead, CEO by Brooklyn Lottery, Nyeleti by Karabo Holeng, Mrs. Peterson by Vanessa Cook, Mama Betty by Fiona Ramsey, Javu by Simbiwe Gwana, Principal by Tapelo Mutaungu,

0: want us to come back to SAFM and you know, like I asked before, with regards to your character, recently I've been playing this drunk woman, Ranzo. Funny that she's Ranzo and I'm Ranzo as well. A drunkard. Man, I've never tasted alcohol in my life. But I want to believe that I nailed that character. Yeah. You know? Yes. Yeah, you were there yesterday, yes. Right? Yeah, you know? Yes. And I had to get into that character. That woman is a total opposite of who I am. She swears at her kids, her daughter. You know, she's a drunkard. She has favorites. I mean, that woman is, yeah, even now I'm like thinking and looking at her, and Ranzo is a bad woman. Ranzo is a bad mother, actually, you know. So, yeah, that's one of the characters that I played so far that is just outstanding and that stood out for me, you know. And it also taught me a very important lesson that as a mother, I can't have favorites, you know. I need to love my kids equally, you know, because with her, she favors this one, and the one that she favors is, you know, a drug addict and, you know,
1: hopeless case.
0: You know what I mean? Yeah. So it was just a life lesson for me, you know, that as a mother, I just need to love my kids equally and, you know, treat them equally. Yeah.
1: I was an only child, very lucky.
0: Really?
1: I didn't have to compete with anybody.
0: All the toys were just around you. Auntie V, do you have any character with you? And also, Scarabo, I'm going to get to you as well. The question is also for you as well. Do you have any characters?
1: The one I'm playing at the moment, Mrs. Peterson, is a very interesting character because she's dying. Mm. But she was clearly quite a powerful person before. And she's had these adopted twins.
0: Okay.
1: She can't work out at all either. So it's quite an interesting character as a playing a mother, but a mother once removed. And also is sick. So it's quite complex.
0: And you have to get into that character.
1: You have to get into it. You can't think, I'll do it next time we do it, I'll do more. It doesn't work like that.
0: Oscar,
2: I think the most challenging roles I've had to play are those of township people, because I actually haven't had a township experience growing up in Botswana and then coming back to South Africa. So there are a lot of nuances about township language and township life that I actually don't really get. And the irony is, like, you cast a black South African, you assume that she's going to get it. So we've had very funny moments in the studio and ask my friends and my colleagues who know, you know, how do I frame this properly? And another challenge for me, and these are interesting challenges just creatively, right? It's stepping into a role that is something that's really far from you, even though there's an assumption that perhaps you get it. Another one is playing a much younger character. There was one of the earlier dramas I was in, I think I played like a 17-year-old bad girl who leads her cousin astray. The cousin is adopted and she's a good girl, but she's not used to going to this Model C school. I think it's set in Kimberley, and she leans to her cousin to guide her along the right way, but she ends up, you know, almost, you know, ruining her prospects. What I find interesting with the SAFM dramas is that a lot of them are kind of public service in the sense that they have a message, which is about, you know, how do we overcome or manage, deal with the challenges that we face in our society, drugs, gender-based violence, you know, problems facing the youth, elderly care or lack thereof. I've also enjoyed roles where I've had to play two different characters in the same play.
0: And you do that a lot,
3: You do that a lot.
0: You guys are talented. Yeah.
2: So that's what I've really, really enjoyed. But to add to what Robert had to say about, you know, just in terms of the medium, I mean, the radio play, is that you don't get to spend a lot of time with your character. You receive your script in a couple of days, you're already in that role, you have to be intense, focused with it, and then you move on to the next I think that's fun, but there are times where I just want to hold on to that character.
0: Like a series that we're doing now, you know.
4: So, one of the things about radio is that you can be cast, as you say, from a young person to a very old person to a foreigner, to a
1: whatever,
4: you know. Ooh, so
1: the haberdashery.
4: Your casting is very wide of what you do and can do.
2: Because the team is small.
0: Sometimes you're Mam Rudy, sometimes you're a drug dealer, sometimes you are a prostitute.
2: Headmistress of a school who's a drug, who's a drug dealer as well. Like, some of the roles are just so outrageous. The time when I had to play a Russian woman.
0: I remember,
2: on a game reserve.
0: And I played, I think, a Malawian woman. I had to change my accent as well, you know. Oh, man. But they're challenging, you know, and they push us to do more research, learn of other people's cultures and their accent as well, which is good for us as artists. Because you know.
2: The one place you won't fall into danger of being typecast is in radio plays, because there's a small group of you. So
1: they can't see what
4: it doesn't matter if you arrive in shorts and a
1: or your pajamas,
2: PJs, you know,
4: pajamas, or you don't have to do your thing,
0: or looking dapper like
3: you don't have to look like the business.
4: You don't look like that when we're doing the play.
3: No.
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0: Today it's sharp.
3: Sweat fins. The casting process Rob brought up, it takes us back to what Vanessa mentioned about plays, and taking us back to the question about why theater. And I started theater, and now I'm doing plays. And this, and in a radio play with the casting, like you can play an adult, you can play a little child, same as theater. You might play an old elderly person, you might play a baby, you could play a ghost. So it's more, there's that opportunity for play in both media. So
0: Kunti, what do they call the radio? They say
2: the theater of the mind.
3: Theater of the mind.
2: And you know what? This is what I was thinking about. You know, one thing I want to leave having said, otherwise I'll be cross with myself, was the reason why radio theater appeals to me, and why I think that it is a medium worth preserving, is that when you look back at the things that make us stand out from the other creatures on earth as human beings, are the two technologies that we've developed that are the sole reason why we've advanced so far. That hasn't made us better as a species, but it's language, right? Spoken language, and using our opposable fingers and thumbs. And before, you could tell a story by putting down a picture. You told the story, but you had to use your voice, and that would activate someone's imagination, right? So you lead people, and then they have to also do some of the imagining with you. Whereas with, and the theater also does that, the physical theater, because they manipulate the lights and stuff. So they play with the illusion. Whereas I really appreciate film and television, but to a certain extent, they hijack your imagination. They say, no, this is what you're going to see. Whereas the stage and the radio, you know, opens it up to you, say, maybe you're seeing this. Could this be what it is? And that kind of, you know, carries you along. And the voice is such a powerful medium to do that with. Yes, you do.
0: Interesting factor there, eh?
5: Right.
0: Really interesting.
5: In 5 minutes,
4: what?
5: The prospects of the future, the industry at large, SABC at large, everyone has like one minute to close it off. Your message, call to action, whatsoever that you have in your heart for the listeners that are listening, for SABC as a platform. So that's all. Karamo.
0: In the last sentence.
5: You can start from you, and then it goes to Brooklyn.
2: Okay, well, I mean, what I'd like for...
5: In 5, 4, 3, 2, go.
2: Well, what I'd like ideally for the SAFM Drama Department is that our plays get a wider reach. You know, a lot of the times it'll be friends and people that you know. Remember to tune in on Saturday night. It'll be nice to be available whenever people want to download. Because people don't listen to the radio. They don't make an appointment the way they used to. With time, it's according to their own time. So have that accessibility where people can listen when they feel like it. And for the medium also, just to be preserved. I think it's something that, you know, we cater for people that have different abilities. You don't need to be able to see to be captured by our plays. You don't need to master English. You can use it as a tool to learn English, to learn the art of storytelling. That's what I would like for SFM drama and for the radio play in general. Yeah.
5: Creative industry?
2: For the creative industry, apart from fairer contracts, which I doubt we'll see in our lifetime. But, I mean, for the industry, I think, I mean, we're always agile. We're always creative. I think the challenge for our industry is a business model that is more equitable towards taking care of artists. Because, you know, it can't be the case that for a lot of us, once you're over 45, your best work is behind you. Hmm. I think it's important that we create mechanisms. And that requires, you know, that requires buy-in from so many different stakeholders. But other than that, we are always creative. We always make a plan. I would just like to see a future where we're not living under such precarious conditions, because if you take care of the precarity and the basic needs, then creativity flourishes even better.
1: Yes, I found that in my old age that you were talking about partly, I can still do something creative. I can, because I know that eventually I'll have trouble learning lines, because that's what happens when you get old. You don't, your memory doesn't work so well. Radio theatre, you don't have to have your lines. You read them. As long as I've still got a voice, as long as I still want people to use their imaginations, I'll be happy doing radio.
0: Yeah, well, I think Garabo said a mouthful, but I just want to add on that it would be great, actually, you know, if we could have our own YouTube channel, you know, as radio drama department, you know, and just, you know, like you said, we need if one misses a story on that week, they can always go back, revisit. You know, because I mean, we tell good stories. You know, stories that talk to us as South Africans. Recently, we did Skyline. Yes. You know, when there was actually an issue with the airport. You know, it was very much relevant. You know, but if you don't have where those stories are stored.
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That was A Time of Music, Jazz According to House. And this time around, they did the Gabbana Soul interpretation. And I felt that this was a perfect way to start off your Saturday evening. Good evening to you and welcome to the finest corner, of course, wherever you are.

You're probably slowing down. We are not slowing down. I just want you to join us in exploring beautiful music right here on SFM 104 to 107, right here on the Vinyl Corner. This is the Saturday edition. My name is Kitty Pedler, and from now until midnight, we are going to let the world become a little quieter and a bit more busier when it comes to music, so that the music can speak a little louder. Tonight we turn our attention to those beautiful black circles of the music, right, which is your record. Records that have travelled through decades, across continents, through heartbreak, and a celebration through dance floors and lonely rooms, carrying stories in their grooves. Because the vinyl is more than sound, it is memory, it is texture. And when you put that little black number into your turntable, man, everything just becomes okay. So this is what we're going to be doing all the way until midnight. So wherever you are, just settle in, enjoy each and every vinyl that we're going to be exploring, of course, in the second hour. We're going to be having beautiful conversations. I'm not going to reveal it as yet, because that's where we really get deep into our vinyls. But for this hour, we've got more music coming your way. We've got the sounds of Bodhisattva, who I have been so addicted to. And I can't imagine any days without listening to this particular track. So this is what I've been dying to share with you, because he's just been releasing music over and over again. So since 2026, Bodhisattva has been on a roll. And this time around, what I'm going to share with you is absolutely magnificent. So I look forward to sharing that one with you right here on the Vinyl Corner with me, Kitty Pedler. Good evening.

0: That was Bodhisattva with Holding My Heart, and I hope you felt it the way I felt it, because this has been a song. It's become a bit of a national anthem for me. Every morning I put it on when I go running, and all you hear on repeat is Holding My Heart. And now something beautifully done in a contemporary way from Bodhisattva, an artist who has made ancestral house music into such a beautiful musical language. And released just this year, Holding My Heart brings together Bodhisattva, Zuri, and the Bria 83 Orchestra in a 6 minute of total bliss. What a beautiful journey through Afro house and soul and deep rooted African rhythm. This Holding My Heart that gives you a factual feeling, you know, when you're listening to it. Because for me this time around, I felt that, you know, Bodhisattva took a bit of a different turn when it comes to his original style. You know, we all know Budi to be the godfather of ancestral house, of tribal house. This time around, he went very soulful with Holding My Heart, and also pretty much went spiritual as well with the lyrics, you know, in terms of that gospel influence as well. And I think, you know, the 83 Orchestra giving the track an ensemble dimension beyond conversational electric house production and the official Bodhisattva catalogue list, all three as the artists on the record. And the track officially, you know, categorizes as Afro House. But as I said, this time around, I just feel like, you know what, Budi is just really, really killing it. And I think he's introducing us to a different language this time around of the kind of sound that he always shares with us. I hope you thoroughly enjoyed it and had the same kind of journey as I did with it. And guess what? When I get back to my car, this song is still on repeat on my phone, in the car, everywhere. I don't know when I'm going to part ways with it, but I'm not sure. I don't think it's anytime soon. Before that, we started off that round of music with L2 Sounds teaming up here with Nodehead with Far From Home. 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And don't forget to hashtag The Vinyl Corner on our WhatsApp line. And of course, on our social media platforms on @SAFM Radio. That's where we are. Please let me know what has been your new find. It's always something that intrigues me every Saturday and Sunday. We are together all the way until midnight right here on SAFM 104 to 107. My name is Kitty Petler. Thank you so much for joining me in Dropping That Needle.
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That was Salvation, and this is the reloaded mix by Sambo XQ and Boot Quality. And now, this particular track brings together Sambo XQ and Boot Quality in a very collaborative production with this reloaded mix, and you know, presenting a refreshed take on the track. The collaboration places the two South African artists producers in the contemporary electric and Afro dance space, with the production built around rhythm, atmosphere and strong club orientated groove. The reloaded mix suggests a reworking, you know, rather than simply a repeat of the original, giving the collaboration a renewed production treatment and a different listening context. So you go on a different journey. So I think they gave it the respect that it needed in terms of the reloaded mix for a completely, you know, different feel. Because also, you know, sometimes with these different dubs or different releases or different mixes under one song or different samples, sometimes can take away from the original. But then when it's sampled and it's done beautifully, it gives, you know, the reworked version a new life, respective of the original mix. So yeah, I think that's a perfect way to lead us into, as we head to the top of the hour, and of course leading us into the Global Roots series, where we start having our interesting conversations with the Vinyl Corner right here on SFM 104 to 107. If you just joined us, thank you so much for joining us. Please don't forget to let me know what your new finds are on 061 410 4107, and don't forget to hashtag SAFM Radio on the Vinyl Corner. Please, please, please let me know, because it always is such of interest to me to know what you are listening to. Because man, you should see what I look like every week when I go through my vinyls. It's literally such a massive, massive mess. And you know this about me already. So I want you to know, do you ever find yourself in those moments where you're going through crate after crate after crate? But at the moment, you know, I'm stuck on EPs, because EPs are really sounding interesting. And I think that the, you know, the house genre in Africa, man, it's taking such a beautiful spin, and we've always had such a strong representation of the genre itself. And I love the fact that it's still long lasting, even back in they used to call it garage music, but here there's always been such an immense support of house music, deep house of course, and then we go into the soulful sounds. And I just love the fact that, you know, it's still going on being reimagined decades later. But we'll be back with more conversations with music when you come back.

0: That is NTS and a DJ Edso with Praise Him. Man, I got the name right. Because, we had DJ Edso last week, what an incredible producer, what an incredible DJ. And I've always been such a consummate supporter of his music, and he's always stayed true to his style. And DJ Edso has always been loyal to the soulful vocal house sound. And I love how it has evolved. And he's always also been so loyal to the simplistic sound of soulful house. But also when he dabbles with electronic, it's done in such a sophisticated manner. And once again, once our conversation happened last week when I was driving home, I was stuck on Praise Me. And then I went back to Bulisadwa. So I'm between, So, this is taken from the EP For the Love of Music, which was recently released. And it's been such an incredible collaboration between NTS and DJ Edso. And they've got such a beautiful camaraderie because it makes sense, because DJ Edso is the musical nerd in terms of understanding the structures of music as well. And then you've got NTS, who brings in the soul, and is able to bring in his ability of being such an incredible songwriter. So lyrically, NTS is so talented, so remarkable, and it just makes a duet or a collaboration that is made in heaven, really. So I thoroughly enjoy their collaboration, and man, DJ Edso, he's just rising to the stars. I hope you thoroughly enjoy that. And yet another duet, Artwork Sounds, that came through with For the Glory. I was stuck on this one for like a year, but we've managed to move on. But it's still one of my favorites that I gravitate to. And then we had Destino with Etha with the Clutch Mix. And then starting off the round of music was Kevin Fallow with Everybody Wanna Be In Love. I hope you thoroughly enjoyed that round of music and that musical conversation. It's exactly, we've just got over just 11 o'clock. Thank you so much for joining us. So welcome to the second hour of the Vinyl Corner with me, Kitty Petler, right here on SFM 104 to 107. I welcome you officially to our Conversations with Music as we go to the Global Roots series. And I reveal to you, we'll be having conversations with Nick Holder, and we go back to the classics, right? And then we're going to be having a conversation with yet another goat in the game. And I hope you are going to agree with the fact that, it's been long time coming to have this conversation with this particular amazing goat. So yes, Nick Holder is there in our conversation, and also DJ Rasool is going to be joining us in our vinyl conversation. Don't go anywhere.
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0: Welcome back to SFM 104-107, where we have deep conversations with music. And of course, this is the hour of the Global Roots series. And our guest this evening is the legendary Nick Holder. And we get to understand why he's such a historical force in the house scene. And we're going to start off this evening having conversations with his track titled Moments in Dub by Nick Holder. There is an interesting story behind this track because it sits right at the intersection of Toronto deep house, Jamaican roots dub, slapping, and early 2000s in terms of the vinyl culture. And you know, the facts here are that you know, it's such an incredible style that he's introduced us to, that it's been so long standing, but he's done it in his own way, his own style. Of course, the deep house style, the dub house style, the steppers influenced kind of house. And this comes from the original album titled Underground, and it was produced by him, of course, then at a later stage mixed by Doc Martin under Space Bass Rub. And this remix was released in 2001, and it's really, really interesting where the Jamaican connection comes in, because Moments in Dub isn't simply a house producer making generic dub track. The musical foundation is strongly connected to the Linval Thompson's Jamaican dub.

1980s. Doesn't that make you wonder, right? You get to think a little bit and you get to, you know, and wonder that whether Nick Holder had meticulously reconstructed it from samples. So the safest factual here description is Nick Holder's transformed rework material from the Linville Thompson Channel 1 Jamaican dub tradition into a Deep House Steppers house track. Now, that is absolute genius, because I would not describe it simply as an original composition by Nick Holder without mentioning the possibility of the Jamaican source material coming in place. And now, you know, musically here, you know, the genius that he is, you know, he recorded this, and it's the kind of record that has that translation of that Jamaican dub language into a house framework, instead of treating the reggae dub as something to imitate something that already existed. So now his take here, he involved characteristics such as heavy rolling bass, stripped down drums, spacious arrangements. There's a lot of repetition in sound as well, and that delayed reverb atmosphere, instrumental emphasis, because that's very, very important, and that gradual development, a strong sense of groove. And you remember I always speak to you about that time signature. Time signature is everything for me, you know. But when it comes to house, there's always a 4/4 time signature that is very, very strong that comes through. And yeah, this Moments in Dub was released on vinyl, but there is an important distinction for the vinyl collectors here. The original album Underground Alternative Alternatives by Nick Holder was released on the NRK Sound Division around 2000, of course, and it was issued as a double 12-inch LP, and Moments in Dub is one of the track on it. And a specialist record dealer confirms the original release as the NRK LP 12-inch, and it's a single remix, right? It's not very, very interesting, because when you are looking for it, that's the one that you must look for. So that's what I would suggest, that get the original mix, because that one is on the Underground Alternatives 2 LP rather than the other version, because then you'll get a really, really, really beautiful original sound on that in terms of the vinyl collectors. But listen, take a listen, enjoy, take a bite, enjoy it, enjoy the taste, have a beautiful conversation with this one. This is taken from the Underground Alternatives, and it's such a juicy, juicy, juicy, beautiful track. This is called Moments in Dub by Nick Holder. Enjoy. Bo, bo, bo. This album.

Budweiser Moments and Double by the legend himself, Nick Holden. So let's step into more of the classics. Why Nick Holden got my attention was this particular song, Summer Days. And man, Summer Days is one of the best known records and particularly important in the South African house scene. There are actually three related Summer Days releases that can easily cause confusion. The original was the DNH 06 Summer Days 99 from 1999, and then later released from 2001 onwards. And the earlier Summer Days EP listed in some catalogs, but we'll separate it so you can understand. But of course, for me, you know, we always lean towards the vinyl because that's the original sound, right? And yeah, it's very, very detailed, because I would say to you, get the original one, get the 12-inch vinyl, which was released in 1999. And yeah, it was under the UK European sound at the time. It was reissued, it was issued at the time there. So listen, get that one, you'll get the full experience. Now, how Summer Days was made, this is where the record becomes particularly interesting. Nicole has explained that in 1998 he came across a collection of records that a library in his neighborhood was giving away. He took records home essentially as a crate digger. Now, if you're a crate digger, you'll know what I'm talking about. If you are a vinyl collector, as a crate digger would then do that and began listening to them for potential samples. One of those records was the Pat Metheny Group's Letter from Home. The crucial source is Slip Away from the 1989 album. Now, Nick Holden took material from the Pat Metheny recording and built the central music idea of Summer Days around it. The resemblance here is not accidental. The sampled melodic harmonic material is the defining musical hook of the house record. This is a very good example of the 1990s sample-based house production approach. Rather than completely dismantling a source into tiny fragments, Nick Holden recognized that the original musical phrase already had the emotional quality he wanted. He essentially let the loop breathe. Breath is so important in music. Then, you know, that helps explain why Summer Days feels so natural. It isn't overloaded with production tricks. The sample bass, drums, and percussion establishing a hypnotic kind of cycle. And, Nick Holden just lets the groove develop so beautifully. Now, let's take you back to Pat Metheny for a second, you know, because that's his source of inspiration. And the Pat Metheny group, Slip Away from the Letter from Home, which came out in 1989. That album combines jazz musicianship with Latino sounds, with that Brazilian influence, percussion, keyboard, guitar, and that melodic texture, with Nick Holden took that very different musical environment and converted it into deep house dance floor frameworks. This is one of the things that makes Summer Days such an important Nick Holden production. It isn't simply jazz sample or plus house. It's not a sample of just I take a jazz song and then make it into house music. This was literally thought out step by step. It's a translation of the rhythmic atmosphere of the original into the language of deep house. A contemporary Canadian record review, and it just really is special. It really, really is special. And, you know, Summer Days, as the Holden's Pat Metheny sampled track, really just put Nick Holden right there on the top to this day. And yeah, his philosophy is that there is an important quote from Nick Holden about the record. When the original release it's actually on the B-side of the album Slow Motion, and Nick Holden actually thought that the record might become the bigger track because it's used as a Fela Kuti sample. In other words, Holden isn't necessarily known for that big Summer Days, you know. He's known for bigger things, as well. He's always taking risks, and I just really love how he's just
came in with Summer Days and we're like, oh my word, who is this guy? And just really revealed his true genius. Nicolda is really an incredible DJ producer, responding to great musicianship. And this is Summer Days by Nicolda. Enjoy.

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2: I hope you enjoyed stepping into the culture of historical house music with Nick Holder. And that wraps up our conversations with him. And man, let me just add that, you know, to this day, it's still somewhat of our national anthem. I know, you know, Amapiano is such a big thing right now, but, you know, for consummate house lovers, when you put Summer Days and you put Nick Holder in the same sentence, man, you get such an an incredible, impactful, powerful reaction, because Summer Days is a... Listen, I think Summer Days needs an encyclopedia on its own. That's how I feel about it. But it literally was one of those tracks that literally made me fall deeper in love with house music. So I hope you thoroughly enjoyed it right here on SFM 104 to 107. Let's go into our next conversation with also yet another incredible, incredible DJ producer, DJ Rasool with Let Me Love You. And this is taking another dimension, because DJ Rasool is a particularly important record when it comes to Let Me Love You in the history of late 90s American deep house. So listen, a lot was happening in the late 90s, because you've got Nick Holder, you've got DJ Rasool, right? So it falls well, it makes a beautiful duet, you know, to be talking to these two incredible producers, because they speak to the deep, soulful house fraternity of music. And, you know, DJ that are orientated in-house and really understand the language of deep house music and soulful music. Now, you know, this is particularly also a conversation that speaks to the fact that at the time, you know, the sound was for vinyl, and it circulated through specialist labels and clubs, because vinyl was very, very important, especially for DJs in the underground sound. And this is how, you know, our music circulated back in the days. And Let Me Love You is definitely one of those tracks that circulated so beautifully. And it's taken from the album, it just literally escaped me. Oh, my word. But anyways, we've got on vocals here, we have, he features Shannon on the vocals in this one. And it's one of those tracks that just literally just... I just melt when I listen to it, because you've got to get the original version as well, the 12-inch pressed version. It's almost like a down-tempo, but it speaks so truthfully to what house music is all about. And yeah, get the original version of Let Me Love You. This is the San Francisco vocal vibe, and you get the dub Let Me Love You, which is also the San Francisco dub slide. You've got the vibe and you've got the slide, right? So please get that one, because those are the 1999 original releases. And DJ Rasool was, you know, he's one of those important producers associated with the San Francisco West Coast deep house movement of the 1990s. His records are part of a broader American underground house sound that connected Chicago deep house, San Francisco jazzier, funkier house, New York soulful club culture, disco, jazz, broken beat influences, and sample-based production. So Let Me Love You is a very good example of that sound. It is a deep and, without being gloomy, soulful, without becoming overly commercial. This is what I love about these guys. They are not commercial at all, but I think the support kind of makes the sound commercial. But if you listen to the true artistic and musical sound of it, things, it's yeah, it's just very deliberate in their delivery in terms of understanding the music. And when it comes to Let Me Love You, as to how, you know, the making of it, yeah, the documented release dated in 1999, of course, in the Soul Searching Volume 3, that's where you can find it, right? So please do not forget. Yeah, Soul Searching Volume 3 is where you can find it. And man, and Shannon on vocals, yeah, this is an important detail that can get lost, because the record is normally... filed under DJ Rasool. The vinyl is credited to DJ Rasool featuring Shannon. The original release documentation explicitly gives the artist credit as DJ Rasool featuring Shannon. And Shannon's vocals... central to the identity of the record. Rather than using a big, heavily produced R&B vocal, Rasool places the vocal inside a relatively sparse, deep house arrangement that gives the vocals room to breathe, right? And also it speaks to the dynamics of the sound. And the makings of this is just really, really incredible, because here's where he needed to be very careful. There is much less documented studio information, really, but I think Let Me Love You is one of those tracks that just came together so effortlessly. And yeah, it's really incredible how he was able to put those concepts together. You got Shannon's voice, you got sophisticated production as well. And the concepts here, I mean, they literally centralize around the vocals, the deep bass, the understated drums, percussions, repeating musical figures as well. And yeah, and just that beautiful, beautiful camaraderie between singer and producer, you know, in terms of the arrangement. And now, when it comes to the dub version, there's the vocals are reduced. The groove becomes more prominent, instrumental space increases, and the rhythm atmosphere takes over. So he's more intentional with the instrumentation when it comes to the dub version. And then you've got the San Francisco vocal vibe. You know, we can really break it down, because when you get the vinyl, you really get to explore the San Francisco vibe as well, in terms of the dubs that I mentioned earlier, because there is a warm bass, the percussions are more loose, a lack of a better word, the more fluid. It's more soulful in terms of the vocals. It's very jazzy in terms of its harmonies as well. That is the San Francisco vocal vibe. And then you've got the San Francisco dub slide, yeah, which has literally a beautiful, beautiful groove to it. For me, that's where I say that's where the swag comes in. But, you know, for vinyl collectors, get the original 12-inch pressing, because that's where you'll get the full experience, where I feel that, you know, DJ Rasool really went all out. And, yeah, this is the kind of vinyl that one needs to have in their musical collection. So do enjoy this one. When we come back, let me know what you think on our WhatsApp line. #TheVinylCorner.

touch me. I need you to love me. Yeah, until the morning comes. Yeah, yeah. Until the morning. Until the morning.

Love You by, of course, DJ Rasool. And as we get deep into conversation, now we are at the time getting deeper, but at the tail end of our conversation. Let's step into Faith in Love by DJ Rasool. Now, we all know this is yet another deep, deep, deep classic. If you just joined us, welcome to SAFM 104 to 107. My name is Kitty Paitler, and we're together all the way until midnight as we wrap up, our Global Roots series conversations as we delve deep into our vinyl conversation. And we are chatting all things Faith in Love by DJ Rasool, if you just join us. And man, there's a story behind this one, yeah? A huge, huge story. But they're all, you know, interlinked. That's why I chose DJ Rasool and DJ Nick Holder together, because this also establishes the house scene that we were all very attracted to back then, I guess into the late 90s into the 2000s, right? And now, let me speak to the vinyl aspect of it. Yeah, this one was definitely released on vinyl. The original is the DJ Rasool featuring Star Stern, Faith in Love. And if you really want to get the correct one, you must always get the original, right? That's why I get to share this with you, because the original vinyl track listing is on side A, or A1 rather, you've got Faith in Love, and that's it. And then on the B side, B1, you've got Faith in Love, the dub version. And then you've got the B2, you've got Check It Out, which is a song. And then US, then there's the US original 12-inch vinyl, which came out in 2000. So if you want to get the historical pressing that all the other DJs have, that they spin with, it is the LAR052. That is the number that you must remember. That is the historical pressing. But yeah, some of us, you know, we're not that privileged as yet, so we go for the other original, you know, that we can get hold of. Now let's talk about Star Stern here. You know, as with Let Me Love You, the vocalist is important to identify, you know, the record. It's full credit. DJ Rasool featuring Star Stern. The large music catalogue uses Star Stern in the official track credit. There is some variations in later digital databases where the artist is shortened to DJ Rasool featuring Star, right? But it's Star Stern. So if you, in case you are looking and you come across that little discrepancy, that's what the issue is here. So Star Stern is the full name, and you get sometimes in some platforms where it says DJ Rasool is featuring Star. You know, the song is all about love, peace, faith, fear, and letting go. So this is all what we are trying to say in terms of music. Just let go, let live, and just listen, take a bite and enjoy it, yeah? And this is a really, really incredible album, because when it comes to the dub version on the B-side, Faith in Love, which is the dub version, and it's titled Faith in Dub. It's 7 minutes of total bliss, just like what you're about to hear. Depending on the database version, there is where you can really hear Rasool's production philosophy. The dub takes the emotional material of the vocal version and pushes it towards a more instrumental, DJ-orientated deep house record. Large music current, that large music sound, right? There's beautiful liquid keys that come through, and so it's that liquid keys in terms of the keyboard and the synths as well that come through so beautifully in the dub version with the more trippy, funky character. So the two versions serve a different purpose, right? And then the vocals here obviously are very emotional. There's a beautiful groove to it that suits the dub version. It creates a beautiful atmosphere as well. There's that also that echo sound in that vocals as well. I guess that's where the reverb comes in very beautifully. With the classic deep house thinking, I think this dub version, it kind of like, you know, makes your heart melt. You know, I know you're supposed to be bopping your head, but when you literally have deep conversation with a dub version, this is what you hear. Yeah, you must really, really check it out because it's really, really beautiful. I mean, the large connection here is that this record is important because it comes
comes from Large Music, one of the defining American deep house labels of the era. This is they've got a huge catalog. Now let's move to why the importance of its existence in terms of, you know, Africa during its golden era of deep house. That's a very strong statement, I would say, you know, because Africa, or South Africa rather, in a very deep way, we are house collectors, right? And these two particular DJs, when I speak about DJ Rasool and DJ Nick Holder, really came in hard and literally allowed us to listen, right? And we just had to listen and really embody ourselves into their beautiful music, because man, when it comes to South Africa and house music, there's such a large embrace. And this is particularly important for understanding why the record has retained such a strong reputation among South African deep house listeners. Large Music explicitly defines South Africa as a territory where the record achieved a cult status. There it is. I said it. I really did say it. And it was made for the vinyl culture. A 3-track 12-inch with a vocal dub and instrumental style B-side is almost a blueprint for the deep house DJ record of the period. And I tell you, if you're a collector, do yourself a solid and do so, because this one came out, this is the 1999 version, and really get it, because this is the feature where he has Star Stern. Please enjoy this massive, beautiful classic, Faith in Love.

0: Back to the music that shaped us on SAFM.
1: That was Faith in Love. And as I said, it has reached a near cult status in South Africa because it has such a massive significance in our house history and our musical journey in terms of our experience with the song. And I hope you thoroughly enjoyed our vinyl conversations right here on the Vinyl Corner with me, Kitsi Petla. If you're just joining us, well, we're at the tail end of things right here on SAFM 104 to 107. And listen, we're going to change tunes a little bit because now we've wrapped up our conversations with vinyls. And you know me, my Latino sounds are very, very important. You know, I think this is the other side of me that that likes to connect with this kind of music, your Latino house music or your bossa nova. Listen, it's the list is endless. So listen, let's change tune a little bit. And I've got lined up for you when we come back in just a bit. We've got Frankie Ruiz with Puerto Rico and Tito Neves with Salsa Viva. So you know what? I never leave you behind. Let's get up and dance a little bit. It is Saturday after all, as we wrap up. Let's wrap up in style right here on SAFM. Don't go anywhere.

0: That was Sitito Tevez by Ray Ruiz. And this was released in 2009 as the first single for Ray Ruiz's album titled El Message. Sitito Tevez is Ruiz's salsa interpretation of the song, originally popularized by Spanish singer Camilo Sesto. And the album was released in April 2009 and was produced by Puerto Rican producer Angel Cuco Pena. And Ruiz recorded the song in two versions, actually, and you get the salsa and the ballad version, allowing him to bring his distinctive romantic salsa style to a well-known Spanish language classic. And it became one of the standout tracks from El Mensaje and reflects Ruiz's ability to transform romantic ballad material into tropical settings, as you heard, as you were dancing away, as we wrap things up right here on The Vinyl Corner. Thank you so much for being with me on The Vinyl Corner. Let's do this again tomorrow. I invite you again tomorrow for a beautiful jazz experience, for a world experience of music. But for tonight, it's been so amazing to hang out with you. Let's do this again tomorrow. Mwah. Until tomorrow, have a fantastic, fantastic snooze if you're going to snooze, but snooze away with your dancing shoes, please. And wherever you are, if you're on the roads, be safe, and let's do this again as we join each other for the love of music, the love of vinyls, the love of EPs, the love of CDs. It's all about musical conversations with me, Kitty Pedler, on The Vinyl Corner.
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has signed a code of conduct that is enforced by the Broadcasting Complaints Commission of South Africa. Under the code, we are committed to giving news that is accurate, comment that is fair, and programming that is not harmful, does not amount to hate speech, or contain violence or explicit sex. If you think we are not living up to that code, then you can inform the Broadcasting Complaints Commission of South Africa. Direct any complaints in writing to the Broadcasting Complaints Commission of South Africa. PO Box 142365, Craig Hall 2024. 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

Our heritage is more than where we come from. It's the stories we share, the languages we speak, the traditions we pass on, and the values that bring us together. This Heritage Month, we celebrated the richness of who we are and what connects us. Celebrating our living heritage, strengthening the ties that bind us. This September, let's celebrate our heritage, embrace our diversity, and strengthen the bonds that make us one nation.